0: Graham, following the signing of a deal ending the conflict with Iran, shipping in the Strait of Hormuz ramping up, while oil prices are going down. Fox's Lauren Simonetti explains that's having an impact on the gas pump.
1: Gas averaging $3.99 nationally, the first time it's under $4 since March 30th, giving drivers some relief this summer.
0: Those numbers from AAA. Floodwaters continue to rise in parts of the South after a drenching, Tropical Storm Arthur. Fox Weather's Brandi Campbell is in Picayune, Mississippi, northeast of New Orleans.
2: Mississippi and Louisiana dealt with heavy rain, flash flooding, and preliminarily confirmed tornadoes. It's one of three towns between the states put under flash flood emergency.
0: And parts of Alabama also inundated with a heavy helping of wet weather. 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
13: 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Right all along.

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1: Welcome back, America. The book is The Jews on the Left. Why are so many Jews, left-wing, and Democrats, and Batya Unger Sargon breaks the vault with this knowledge about why is that the case? Let me ask you this. How has this book been received, given the atmosphere that's going on right now, which is not a very pleasant one?
2: Oh, man, I'm going to be really honest with you, okay?
1: Yeah.
2: So when it first came out, when I first submitted the manuscript, it was just when the podcasters on the far right started to turn on the Jews.
1: Mm-hmm.
2: And I thought to myself, I'm going to be a national laughingstock because I wrote this book about how the left turned on the Jews, and the most prominent voices turning on the Jews right now are on the far right. Mm-hmm. Now, in the intervening year, President Trump and every Republican

0: We live in uncertain, chaotic times, as you know. But the Bible has been proven right about every major turning point in human history, hasn't it? 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All right, Mr. Producer. Give me a time here, sir. Okay, we woke up Mr. Producer. He's getting a steak sandwich or something. No, am I right or wrong? Can you send me the link again to the phone calls? Because I apparently have lost it. We have a new system. It's actually a great system, as far as I'm concerned, if you don't lose the link. All right? Okay, here we go. Got it. Thank you. All right, we'll take as many calls as we can. Let's go to Paul, Houston, Texas, on the Mark Levin app. We're going from the top down. People have been waiting a long time. I apologize. Go right ahead, Paul.
1: Yeah, hey, Mark. Good talking to you again. I don't know if you remember me from earlier last week.
0: Go right ahead, sure.
1: Said I wasn't happy with what I heard.
0: Mm-hmm. Now
1: when
0: what?
1: It first came out, this
0: now what
1: agreement.
0: Do you think?
1: Now, well, it's even worse.
0: Mm-hmm.
1: After you went, I heard you go through it last night, and I was so mad, I almost had to turn you off.
0: Ouch.
1: I mean, we this is surrender. This is surrender. Mm-hmm. And
0: I hope,
1: you know,
0: they understand, and I don't think they do, how upset Americans are. This show really does have the pulse of America, given the size of the show. It reaches every corner of the country and beyond. And this is your Mr. and Mrs. Conservative.
1: Yeah.
0: And you're not happy with this.
1: But, Mark, Trump calls everybody fools that are disagreeing. He is not MAGA anymore. He is not America first. He's Trump first. He's ego.
0: All right, I'm not prepared to go there. Honestly, I'm not, because I know he wants to do the right thing, and he does the right thing most of the time. I think almost all the time. But we can have our disagreement on this, I think, without you know, pounding away. I appreciate your call. You know, on the woke right, the traitor Tucker Carlsons and others, they'll trash the president if they disagree with him, and he'll invite them back, by the way. He'll take them back, but I just don't operate that way. I don't operate that way. If I have something to say, I say it. I know he's got an incredibly difficult job. There's a lot of people who feel really, really upset about it. I'm very upset about it, what's going on right now, but I'm trying to do our best to communicate our views as succinctly as I can. And I'll continue to do that. As a matter of fact, if you watch my Life, Liberty, and Levin show this Saturday, it's probably the most, how can I put this? The angriest I've ever been in giving a monologue. I guarantee most of you are going to want to watch this. 8 p.m. on Saturday, Eastern Time. Set your DVR if you're not sure, or whatever recording device you use. 8 p.m. Eastern Time on Life, Liberty, and Levin on Fox. I encourage you to watch this, particularly if you're troubled by this or you want to learn more information about it. Let's go to Bill, Fort Worth, Texas, the great WBAP. Go right ahead, please.
2: Hello, my hero, Mark Levin. Good to talk with you again.
0: God bless you.
2: Yes, sir. Thank you. God bless you. And listen, what you say, I'm sitting here listening to you every chance I get in my car radio or wherever I can on TV. I'm telling you, I wish I was sitting in the chair beside you and nodding my head. Yes, you go, man. You go, man.
0: You're a good man. Thank you.
2: Anyway, I'm a former U.S. Army guy, information specialist. I also was a former professional journalist. I was over in Germany, and I wrote a column one time about John Carlos at the wrong time. I'm a patriot. Long story short,
0: yes.
2: I don't know how in the world a guy named Obama got into the Oval Office. I call him a usurper. I don't even call him by the P word, unless it's something undesirable.
0: Well, look what he's even said. It's a lie. The man became president. He was a senator. He's left a dream life. He's become a multimillionaire. He's treated like a celebrity. America's been wonderful to him and his wife and his entire family. Only in America. Only in America. And he has absolutely no circumspect. Nothing. No appreciation for what his fellow man has done for him and with him. I find it disgusting, the things that they were saying and the people he brought up and what they were saying. It's very typical of the radical left in the Democrat Party, Bill.
2: Right. And, you know, the people, you know, I'm Catholic, and I respect the Jews. I have a lot of Jewish friends, and I consider myself a completed Jew. That's what my wife tells me. But the bottom line is, how in the world can we get accountability from a guy like Obama? And, you know, they're trying to build this presidential, whatever you call it, building for him that is going to...
0: No, it's built.
2: ...hear all the, you know...
0: It's built, and it looks terrible, and I'm not saying that because I have a problem with it. I mean, the Clinton one looks okay, but this looks like a mess to me. All right, Bill, don't get mad at me. I got to move on, but do call again. We love having you, buddy, very much. Moshe, Lakewood, New Jersey, how are you?
3: I'm doing great, consistent Mark.
0: Well, thank you. Thank you.
3: I've been listening to you for quite a while already, and I'm a big supporter of the president. I'm also an Orthodox Jew. And it's very disturbing, this deal, to me. And I was thinking that I think the president has been surrounded by people who are afraid of the midterm elections. They see the energy prices are not good. So they tried getting an off-ramp. Now, I think what they should do is take Iran's strategy of stalling and flip it on them, stall for the next 4 months.
0: That you and I are on the same page. I said the same thing. But here's the thing. You know what the American people hate? They hate when we go to war and we don't have a victory. And we can say it's a victory, but I mean a victory where they're defeated and they surrender. Thank you, Moshe. Thank you all. What a fantastic audience and great callers. I want to thank you all. God bless you all. We'll do this again tomorrow, I hope. I'll see you then. Have a wonderful evening.
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11: Making the case, I'm Lisa Lacera, Fox News. Vice President J.D. Vance says if Iran signs off on the deal, most U.S. troops will withdraw.
12: What we're saying is that we will withdraw troops to the pre-conflict level, meaning we're not going to keep a couple of extra aircraft carrier groups over there. The Iranians don't want that. Frankly, we don't want that either.
11: The Memorandum of Understanding provides a way for Iran to get billions of dollars in assets that had been frozen, relief from sanctions and economic development. Senate Democratic leader Chuck Schumer slammed the agreement.
13: Everyone who bought Trump's book, The Art of the Deal, ought to ask him for a refund, because what Trump has done in Iran is the art of the disaster.
11: Vance is expected to travel to Switzerland for a formal signing ceremony. President Trump signed the agreement last night in France. Prosecutors are dismissing Arizona's fake elector case, but say the investigation is not over.
14: Arizona Attorney General Chris Mays dismissing the criminal case against allies of President Trump, including former Chief of Staff Mark Meadows and former New York City Mayor Rudy Giuliani, vowing to seek a new indictment. The defendants were charged with fraud and forgery, accused of conspiring to corrupt the 2020 presidential election result in Arizona by falsely claiming to be legitimate electors.
11: Fox's Christian Goodwin, a judge found prosecutors failed to present the original grand jury with the exact text of the law the defendants were accused of trying to break. The Obama Presidential Center opened today in Chicago, the former president saying the world becomes a more prosperous place.
15: When we encourage cooperation between nations, instead of trying to dominate and bully and squeeze every advantage just because we can.
11: The former president thanked Joe Biden and his wife Jill, saying they started as running mates and ended as family. America is listening to Fox News.
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22: He's here. He's here. 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
0: Hello, America. Mark Levin here. Our number, 877-381-3811, 877-381-3811. I promised to go to the calls, and that's exactly what we're going to do. Pub, Portland, Oregon, the great. That's not right. Can we get the correct call letters there, please? Go right ahead.
23: Yeah, Mark, long-time listener, first-time caller.
0: Thank you.
23: I have a quick question for you. You know, we see what President Trump is doing. If you were president, what would the situation look like? What would you be doing in this situation? Because
0: I've already said what I would have done, which is I would not have had a ceasefire for 2 weeks. And I also would have armed. I mean, if my military is telling me we have some targets left, it'll take about 2 weeks to take them out, I'd take them out. I would also do what Reagan did under the Reagan Doctrine. I would have been training and arming Iranians. Some experts say we can't do that. We don't know how to do that, but we certainly knew how to do it in the 1980s under Bill Casey and under Secretary Weinberger and under President Reagan. So I would have done that. But here's the thing about a question like that. You see what call letter is, Mr. Producer? Here's what I would have done with a situation like that. I would have said, this is what I want to do. I would have called in the best generals I could. You're asking me, I'm not a general, but I know what policies were followed in the past, and I'd want to have it laid out for me. The president said the goal was never regime change. He said that a few days ago. Okay, fine, now we have this situation. For me, the goal would be regime change because it's the only way to guarantee no nukes, no uranium, no ballistic missiles, no terrorism.
24: Got it.
0: That was a Nazi who called in, ladies and gentlemen. I'm sorry. We had to drop him. We had to drop him. Very clever. But he couldn't answer what I said. Raymond, Savannah, Georgia, the great WTKS. Go. And by the way, that's KUFO. Go ahead.
25: Time caller. Because
0: I can't hear you.
25: Extremely important.
0: I can't understand you, sir.
25: Analogy.
0: Okay. I can't understand.
25: Hello?
0: Yes, go ahead.
25: Okay. The reason I'm calling is because I have an analogy that you might find interesting.
0: Okay.
25: Iran is like a cancer. Okay, and we attacked that cancer, and we were going pretty well, basically stage one, if you want to put it that way. Mm-hmm. What this deal does is say, okay, we have control of the cancer, but the cancer is going to eventually reach stage three and stage four. You got to kill the cancer. If you leave the cancer in the body, and if you know anybody that has had cancer, they might go into remission, but that cancer comes back. We got to get rid of the cancer. We can't be messing around with this.
0: Okay? I think that's a good analogy.
25: Yeah,
0: I think that's a very good analogy, Raymond. All right, you take care of yourself. Thank you. All right, let's trace back that number. We're not going to let that guy get away with it, okay? Already done. Thank you. These hit-and-run Nazis, they're not going to get away with it. And I'm not going to allow them to get away with it. Jeffrey, and by the way, why is this a Jew thing? The president went to war for our country. For our country. To protect us from nuclear weapons. For 47 years, Iran has been killing Americans, trying to assassinate our president and his daughter, funding Hezbollah that killed Marines, that killed sailors and others in Saudi Arabia. I mean, I can go on and on and on. Why is this a Jew thing for the Nazis? I don't understand it. I really don't. Because Israel's fighting side by side with us against a common enemy? Okay. What's wrong with that? When you have NATO countries that aren't fighting side by side with us and helping us? Sick. Jeffrey, Tallahassee, Florida, the great WFLA. Go right ahead, please.
2: Hey, first of all, on behalf of your listeners, I want to apologize for that man who called. He's obviously a very sick person, Mark. Mark, I've got a bunch of foster dogs, too. And,
0: wonderful.
2: You know, they pretty much keep themselves together. But once in a while, one of them gets out of hand. I, the alpha dog, has to get in there and make the correction on that particular dog. And when the correction is done, I don't turn around and give him a treat.
0: Mm.
2: Now, the fact that we have had this battle with Iran for over all these years, and we are going to take the frozen assets that we have the ability to acquire for ourselves to pay back the hardworking Israelis and Americans.
0: And us. They hit our they cost us billions of dollars in damage, too.
2: Yes, we need to be reimbursed. The fact that we're not is just, I sit here astounded, but I'm a man that's had to live through the Vietnam War, too, and it is sad to see. And I want to tell you, listen to your wife, pace yourself. If we lose you, we lose a spokesman and analysis of what's going on in America. Listen to your wife, pace yourself, buddy. Thank you so much.
0: Very kind. Thank you, Jeffrey. Some people love me, some hate me. I don't know why they hate me. They just hate me because of my views and who I am. I can't fix that, and I'm not going to fix it. But those of you who are so loyal and so wonderful and have been for years, it's a special bond between us. This is something these podcasters will never understand with their bots and their foreign viewers and the rest of them. It's something they can never understand. Because they disrespect their audience, they play their audience, they try and fearmonger their audience. I just lay it out, folks. It's that simple. I treat you the way I wanted to be treated when I used to listen to talk radio as a young guy. And I was attracted to smart hosts, to interesting hosts, and to hosts that told us, you know, what they really thought, the truth. They weren't just doing a party line. I can tell you right now, if you listen to other shows that are playing right now, they're doing the party line. If the party line is right, I'll do the party line, but not because it's the party line. I had one guy post on the internet today, really a sick little guy with very few followers. Have I ever criticized Israel? Now, you've listened to me. I have strongly criticized their judicial system. I even wrote about it. I have strongly criticized their left-wing media. I have strongly criticized some of their political parties, and I've criticized their electoral process. I've done all those things. Why does that now make me okay? I call him as I see him. But I also know the difference between good and evil. I know the difference between democracy and terrorism. I know the difference between a nation that will fight to the last man and woman to save their people and a government that will slaughter their people 50,000 in a weekend. I know the difference. Let's go to Luke. Troy, Montana, Sirius XM satellite. Luke, how are you, sir?
3: Hey, I'm doing good, Mark Levin. I wanted to apologize to you for that disgusting comment that guy made. That's totally not right.
0: Well, first of all, let me say thank you. And you don't have to apologize for anything. And the prior caller, too. I love you guys. You're great. Look, there's one in every crowd. So there you go.
3: I love you too, Mark. I'm a big fan of yours. I'm a big fan of Netanyahu, Israel. I support Israel. I support Trump. I'm a big fan of all that stuff.
0: You must be a neocon warmonger.
3: Right?
0: Right in the middle of Montana. Go ahead. I'm listening.
3: What? Yes. No, I wanted to let you know that I don't feel right about the Iranian deal. I think it's a sham. I think Trump and Netanyahu should go in, bomb the hell out of that place, turn around and head home, and turn that place into a stone age and be done with that. Because, like you said, they're just going to turn around and we're going to go back to square number one and we're going to redo this all over again. I just don't feel like...
0: It's a matter of time. It's a matter of time, and our kids are going to have to do it if we don't resolve this. I'm being quite honest, and I'm very worried about it. We have four kids. We have two grandkids. I'm very, very worried about it.
3: Yes. Well, anyways, Mark, take care. God bless you. You stay strong, my brother. I love Israel Trump, and I'm a huge supporter of you.
0: Thank you, Luke. Thank you. That's Montana, folks. Appreciate it. Let's go to Dave. I'm going right down the line. Newark, New Jersey, the great WABC. Dave, how are you, sir?
4: I'm fine, Mark, and it's such a pleasure speaking to you. You are the man.
0: Thank you.
4: Mark, I listen to you all the time, and I know you're not happy with what President Trump, the deal he's made. But what I don't hear anywhere is anyone criticizing the Democrat Party for not supporting
0: him. Oh, man, I don't know. Seriously, I'm not trying to criticize. Do you listen every day or no?
4: Mm-hmm. Yes, sir, I do.
0: I've been trashing the hell out of the Democrats here and on Fox, I think. Don't you, Mr. Producer? Tell me the truth. You think so? I think so. But anyway, go right ahead.
4: If I missed it, I missed it, but I do listen every day. I mean, I heard the Democrat Party say they were going to charge President Trump with war crimes.
0: Okay, I've said that they're aiding and abetting the enemy. I said that their broadcasts and their comments are being used by the enemy on Iranian TV. I attacked their efforts at the War Powers Act to try and obstruct the president with an unconstitutional act, and they didn't have the votes, so it was performative and it was problematic. I said if the Democrats were in power, the enemy would already have a nuclear weapon. And I said other things, too. What do you want me to say?
4: My bad. No, I really listen. Maybe I missed those things.
0: It's okay.
4: I didn't hear any of it today.
0: Well, today, that's true. I didn't. I was doing other things. That's okay.
4: No. You can't do it every day. But this poor guy, I mean, he's trying to fight these evil mullahs, and they know what the Democrats are saying, and they know that the...
0: Look, the president has, just so you know, I know enough that he has a very good perspective, and he has actually read a lot about other presidents, including McKinley and Roosevelt, Reagan, Lincoln, Washington. He's very familiar with all of them. And let me just tell you this. Nobody had a tougher time than Abraham Lincoln. Nobody. Where the country was falling apart, where the casualties were massive every single battle, where he had copperheads in the North that were basically promoting the Confederate position and demanding that he find an off-ramp, demanding, let the country break apart, let slavery exist in the South. When he was going into re-election, the second election, he was way behind. He pulled his generals together, U.S. Grant, Sherman. He said, we need some victories here. We need some victories here. We're going to lose this whole thing. Then you had the Battle of Atlanta and the Battle of Georgia generally. Sherman basically saved the presidency. It's a man who lost family members during the war. It's a man who had a very depressed wife during the war. He was very depressed and upset. So I'm just pointing out to you, you're right. Every president has massive challenges. This one has more than most. But we can look at history for some solace and to see that turned out the right way. And we have an obligation as citizens. This is about us. This is our country. We elect a president, but in the end, it's we the people, we the sovereign. And we need to let everybody know where we stand, what we think, and hope that our comments aren't used as sabotage, because mine certainly aren't. The president knows that. He texted me twice last night. He texted me twice the day before. We go back and forth. And it's intended to be helpful. That doesn't mean he'll agree with me or that I'll agree with him. I do agree with him 95% of the time. But that's the way it goes. All right, my friend, great call. We've had a lot of great calls, as a matter of fact. We'll keep it up. We'll be right back.
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0: Hezbollah tonight launched an attack against Israeli forces and effectively incinerated four Israeli soldiers. And I assume Israel will hit back very, very hard. Now, it's important that we take the measure of how people react here, not because we have a wet finger in the air to see where the wind's blowing, but let's see who supports good and who supports evil. Let's see. No H, no MOU. No MOU, no final agreement. Let me just write this for the whole world on the internet. No MOU or final agreement will change who these terrorists are. And that's a fact. That's just a fact. Time will tell. Terrible. All right. We'll continue with some calls here. I'm just trying to gather all the information. Let us go to John, Redwood City, California, the great KSFO. John, how are you, sir?
1: I'm doing great. I'm a longtime listener, and you're a ray of sunshine being trapped here behind enemy lines.
0: Yeah,
1: I support Israel. I think that they don't need to ask permission. I think it's better for them just to go in and annihilate Hezbollah right now and beg for forgiveness later. And, you know, they got to worry about the people.
0: But look at the tongue lashing they're taking. It's just unbelievable to me.
1: Either way. And
0: I just mentioned that four of their soldiers were effectively incinerated just now by an attack by Hezbollah. Now, what would we do? Didn't the president say you kill one soldier, we'll bomb the hell out of you? Didn't he say that?
1: Exactly.
0: Now, let's see how the reaction goes tonight.
1: Yeah, but, I mean, you know, he's up for re-election. I don't know when the dynamics of that is coming, but it's
0: October, I believe.
1: If he doesn't take action, he's going to be damned for it. If he takes action, he's going to be damned for it. So, I mean, my advice to him, the Prime Minister of Israel, is take action for the safety of the Israeli people. And, you know, you don't need to ask the United States.
0: I don't know what they're going to do, but I know him well enough to know they pissed off the wrong guy. I mean, he's a battle-hardened combat veteran who was badly wounded. He lost his brother in the Battle of Entebbe to a sniper. Every one of these ministers and everybody, they have children in the IDF or the Mossad. The ambassador to the United States from Israel lost his eldest son in the first 3 weeks of the Battle of Gaza because they were trying not to blow up a building, and so they were entering a building to find the terrorists, and the building was booby-trapped, and it collapsed on them. This is how it is to fight there. And no matter how many times it is said that they're trying to do it as humanely as possible, and this is really all for self-defense, they're not the ones that are just randomly shooting missiles into Lebanon. Now we have joined the chorus of the Europeans and the Arabs and the rest in condemning what every country would do, certainly us, in response to a terrorist group like this. And now we're talking about funding them. You know, we have these debates sometimes that are so asinine when it really comes down to basic stuff, things that are black and white. I'll be right back. Folks, history is unfolding right before our eyes. The President of the United States has delivered an incredible, consequential first year, restoring strength at our borders, rebuilding American confidence, and putting this country back on a path of common sense and constitutional principles. I believe our system was never meant to rest on one leader. 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
3: Fox News, I'm Tom Bergotti. The Memorandum of Understanding ending the conflict in Iran is getting a cool reception from some lawmakers. Fox's Lucas Tomlinson reports.
4: Not just Democrats criticizing the memorandum. Senate Armed Services Committee Chairman Roger Wicker says the $300 billion fund, quote, would make Iran's payoff under President Obama's 2015 deal look like a pittance by comparison.
3: It turns out that Vice President J.D. Vance will not be headed to Switzerland for tomorrow's signing ceremony. The White House tonight blames logistical

0: district defense when a state jury hears evidence against him starting in September, with a federal trial set for a month later.
1: The defense have been considering an extreme emotional disturbance argument. 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

0: of In, the voice the liberals want to silence. 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
1: Not just the liberals, the woke right neo-fascists. All right, there's some news to give you folks. This comes from the Jerusalem Post. And why do I go there? Because it's Israeli? No, it's actually a fairly liberal paper. But they're up on the news that's going on there that comes to our country much later. Machaba Khomeini, this is the Khomeini that's still alive. He put out a statement. He said that he eventually approved the Memorandum of Understanding based only on a series of promises from Iranian President Pezeshkian and the negotiating team. Khomeini said that Iran will not submit to the, quote, excessive demands, unquote, of the United States in future negotiations with the United States in a series of posts on X. Khomeini said that he eventually approved the Memorandum of Understanding based only on a series of promises from the Iranian president and the negotiating team. He said, quote, let me get this right. I, as a matter of principle, held a different view. However, out of the commitment that the esteemed president as the head of the Supreme National Security Council gave to me on his own behalf and on behalf of the other members regarding the safeguarding of the rights of the Iranian nation and the resistance front and his explicit acceptance of that responsibility, I granted my permission. That's a lot of weasel words to say he doesn't agree and that this guy is going to be the fall guy. Khomeini argued that it was the American president who, out of desperation, used all kinds of leverage to bring this about.

0: And I quote, now, the Iranian supreme leader then said that Iran would wait to see the deal's effects, but that it was evident that in-person negotiations did not constitute acceptance of the American position. Does this sound like a regime that feels like it's defeated? Now, it may be defeated militarily. It may have lost the top two or three tiers. But I keep explaining to people, they view their survival as Allah protecting them and as motivation to go on. The MOU was signed on Thursday by President Trump, actually digitally Sunday, and the president of Iran, Vice President Vance, and Iranian Parliamentary Speaker Mohammad Bagar Ghalibaf digitally signed the agreement. This guy, Ghalibaf, is a mass murderer. I don't know why we're... I guess I'm just old school. Per the agreement, there will be a... it goes on, as you know. But I wanted you to know what the supreme leader had to say. He's not buying in on this. It's all a ruse in the end. The question is, what can we get out of it? Because it's the fact that there's going to be a deal, at least for now, is a done deal. Okay? The question is, what kind of deal? And if the Israelis do as I expect them to do, when four of their IDF soldiers were effectively incinerated by the enemy, by Hezbollah, you'll know very quickly if the Israelis are criticized, if Netanyahu's attacked, that we're not serious about this, because you can't let these terrorists just roam as they do. I just read to you the rocket number yesterday. Yesterday. And the problem is this, to be perfectly honest with you, you incentivize them when you include them in item one of an MOU that there will be a permanent ceasefire, and that includes in Lebanon. And so you're telling Hezbollah, they're terrorists. Fire away, fire away, fire away. And then they fire away, and they saw our reaction. The reaction was to attack the Israelis and to attack the prime minister. Well, let's pretend they're not Israelis, they're not Jewish, it's not the prime minister. I have an idea. Let's pretend it's Rome and the Vatican, okay? Is that okay? No. All right, that one's not okay. Well, then let's pretend it's Washington, D.C. Is that okay? No, that's not okay. That's not okay either, okay? So why is it okay now? It's not. Not now, not ever. These are terrorists, for damn sake. While much of the world stays silent, the great pastor John Hagee, our dear, dear friend, his dear, dear family are friends with my family. We know these people. They are very, very special people. That's why I call Pastor Hagee my pastor. Obviously, I'm Jewish. I don't have a pastor, but he's our pastor, if you get my point. He's been a steadfast voice for Israel for decades in his important new book, God's Prophetic Clock. God's Prophetic Clock. He lays out the clear biblical timeline we're watching unfold right now. Very important. And this book tells you how Israel was reborn in a single day in 1948, just as the prophet said. Jerusalem reunited under Jewish control in 1967. Nations of the earth turning against the Jewish people. These are not random events, he points out. They are the signs from Scripture that we're approaching a critical hour. The clock is ticking, the dangers to Israel and to freedom are intensifying, and our children and grandchildren are counting us to understand what's happening. This incredible book, so important, from Hagee Ministries, will open your eyes and strengthen your faith. So please get a copy, you can get it immediately, that's of God's Prophetic Clock. God's Prophetic Clock, you can get it tonight. At John Hagee Ministries, jhm.org/Levin, jhm.org/LEVIN. Or they have a direct line just for my audience, 855-694-9647, 855-694-9647, and tell them Mark Levin sent you. Everybody calling in, everybody listening, I want you to acquire this book. I'm quite serious. jhm.org/Levin. Or 855-694-9647. Let's keep rolling here. Let's go to Jake, Jersey City, New Jersey, the great WABC. Go right ahead, please.
1: Yeah, hey, Mark, what's up?
0: Well, I'm doing a little radio show. How are you?
1: Great. So I just want to make a couple points. My first point is I think this whole thing that America is not letting Israel bomb Beirut all has to do with J.D. Vance making Trump anti-Israel, because I don't think Trump really says these things privately. I think he wants Israel to take care of Lebanon. And I don't want you to say what you speak to Trump privately, but privately, do you know if he sounds like this, anti-Bibi and anti-Israel bombing Lebanon? Because I think it's all J.D. Vance.
0: He's never done it to me personally. Nope.
1: Right. Also, did you see this?
0: I don't know who's behind it or anything like that. Thank you for your call, my friend. Walter, Pittsburgh, Pennsylvania, the great WJAS. How are you?
2: I'm fine, Mr. Levin. Thanks for taking the call.
0: You bet. Everybody's so polite. You can call me Mark. It's all right.
2: Thank you. I'm not sure if that $300 billion is Iranian money that is frozen right now.
0: That's not Iranian money. The frozen money is $24 billion, that's all. The $300 billion would be raised by Arab countries or any countries for that matter. We would help organize it and facilitate it. And that $300 billion, the terms of it are not clear at all in the WOU. As I understand, the vice president was saying you have to meet certain standards. I don't see that in the document, and now they're talking about certain side deals. I don't know. But that's an awful lot of money. I don't think they should get one plug nickel. That's just me.
2: Well, what I was thinking of that, but the $24 billion anyway, is we should free that up and use the beginnings of it going back to 1979 to pay for our hostages.
0: And
2: to pay
0: now?
2: For the Marines in Beirut. Well, pay back the hostages from 1979.
0: Ah, that's not a bad idea.
2: The Marines in Beirut and,
0: and the families.
2: The Marines have done. We take that money back until when it's gone, it's gone. And it's the same with the $300 billion.
0: I don't think we should be helping them facilitate or raise $300 billion. We're lifting all sanctions so that money can be raised. And not only that, according to the MOU, if there are any international arrangements via the UN or the IAEA and these other entities, we're supposed to help them have the restrictions lifted.
2: No, that's not going to happen.
0: Can you believe that? That's in there. That's in there.
2: Actually, I can believe it. That's the problem.
0: Yeah. All right, Walter. Appreciate you, man. Let's keep rolling here. We're going to head to Hiram in Reynolds, Georgia, Sirius XM Satellite. How are you?
3: I'm good, sir. Nice to speak with you.
0: You too.
3: I haven't been listening for very long.
0: Yeah.
3: I've learned a lot. I appreciate the stance that you take. I just think that Trump is the ultimate deal maker, and he's trying to build a coalition by a brilliant means of giving in and trying to make a deal, the ultimate deal maker, knowing that this deal will not be honored by the Iranians, therefore further giving it a chance for the Europeans, the European Union, and the Arabs to build a coalition to further isolate the Iranian regime.
0: All right.
3: That's just my thoughts. Your thoughts on that? I think he's a brilliant man. You know him. And like the other caller just said, that, you know, Trump is doing things, moving in ways we don't understand, like moving oil in the middle of the night. Nobody thought of it. He's doing it. Mm-hmm. And he may very well be taking the opportunity to recoup funds that the American people have lost in the past. And that's all I have to say.
0: May, and you may be right. I don't know. But I do agree with you giving him the benefit of the doubt. That I agree with. Thank you, sir. All right, we'll be right back.
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0: There's reading reports, an intensive operation by the Israeli military to evacuate the dead and injured soldiers right now as I speak. So I just want to ask the woke right onliners, I want to ask them, what would you do? I want to ask those, including our friends in the administration, what would you do? People say, oh, you have a right to defend yourself. But do they really? But they're going to regardless. This is a people in a region of the world that outlasted the Babylonians, the Persian Empire, the Roman Empire, even the Third Reich in Europe. All horrible in that especially. I don't think Hezbollah is going to be able to take them out because they're not going to permit it. No matter what any politician says in this country, it doesn't matter. When you're fighting for your life and somebody's kid dies, these guys who are fighting and gals, they're coming out of the cafes, they're coming out of restaurants, they're working in hotels, some of them are lawyers, most of them are not, some of them are doctors, you know, they're construction workers. This is a citizen army they have over there. That's what they have. They have to. They only have 9.5 million people. And rather than talk the way some people talk about them, you need to think about every damn day they're under attack. Every single damn day. Just because they exist. Just think about that. Every single damn day. Of course they don't want the Iranians to get $300 billion. I just read you an article where they said they're going to give a fortune to Hezbollah. What is that? They just fought a war next to us, with us. If you missed out on gold in 2020, if you missed the rally in 2025, it's not too late if you listen very carefully to me. Right now, gold is sitting at about 20% of its all-time highs earlier this year. So you could buy it effectively. It's a great discount. Because the fundamentals that drove gold over 5,000 an ounce, they're still very strong. 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Doesn't cost anything. Check it out. I encourage you to do so. A lot of people have gotten it, and they've really appreciated it, and I want you to get it, too. All right, let's take some more calls here while we're at it. Let's go to Jerry, El Paso, Texas. One of my original affiliates, or one of my early affiliates, the great KTSM. Jerry, how are you?
1: Well, sir. Thank
0: now,
1: you.
0: Now, you're in El Paso, Texas. Now, imagine if terrorists were firing missiles at El Paso, Texas from Mexico. What would you do? Stand down?
1: I would gather all my guns, and me and my son would go down there and take them SOBs out.
0: Yeah, you're not going to sit still.
1: No.
0: All right. What did you call about? I'm sorry.
1: I have a legal question for you.
0: Yeah.
1: Since Tehran is going to pass this money on to Hezbollah, under Title 18 U.S. Code, Chapter 113B, Terrorism, Subchapter 233B9B, providing material support or resources to designated foreign terrorist organizations. And also...
0: Hold on now. The problem is it's not our money, that $300 billion. That's not our money. This is how they get around it. And the $24 billion, the president said, is actually their money. We've just been holding it back. And he said we can't hold it forever. Well, of course we can. We're not required to give money back to a terrorist regime to use against us. But that said, the $300 billion we're going to help them raise or coordinate it or facilitate it. And I'm sure a lot of these Arab countries are going to give it to them. And so forth and so on. So those are not actually our funds. But who cares? Why should they get anything? I thought we won and they lost.
1: It's still providing some material support to the enemy.
0: You know, I'm going to have to look at that. What'd you say, 1113?
1: It's 1113 Bravo.
0: Okay.
1: Subchapters, two of them.
0: Yeah.
1: Two of them, subchapters, 2339 Bravo and 2339 Charlie. The second one is prohibitions against the financing of terrorism. And that one says knowing or unknowing, willing or unwilling.
0: And what section is that?
1: Title 18 U.S. Code.
0: Yeah. Yeah, but any particular section?
1: Well, it says here, chapter 113B.
0: Okay. Oh, okay, it's in that section. Okay, no, you made my job easy. We're going to take a look at that, you know, overnight. That was a great call there, brother. Great call from Jerry. All your calls have been great. We'll be right back.

0: THC.
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5: This is a Fox News alert. The trip put off. I'm Lisa LaSera. The White House says Vice President J.D. Vance's trip to Switzerland to lead a new round of talks with Iran has been postponed due to what it calls logistical issues for negotiations meant to add details to an agreement signed by President Trump a day ago. The White House says plans for the technical talks have not been finalized, and the U.S. delegation has been prepared to depart at the first available opportunity. One of the conditions that Iran had agreed to, the U.S. keeping some troops in the region.
6: President Trump, when asked about the military footprint position in the region, he said that they will remain for now, and Central Command announcing that the U.S. military has lifted that blockade that would stop vessels coming and going from ports.
5: Fox's Alex Hogan in Tel Aviv. Iran had also agreed to open the Strait of Hormuz to allow oil to flow through. U.S. Southern Command says it launched another lethal strike on a ship operated by designated terrorist organizations transiting along known narco-trafficking routes in the Eastern Pacific. Southcom says three male narco-terrorists were killed. No U.S. military members were harmed. Lawyers for the man accused of killing UnitedHealthcare CEO Brian Thompson shifting their legal strategy again.
7: Attorneys for Luigi Mangione now say they will not pursue a psychiatric defense when a state jury hears evidence against him starting in September, with a federal trial set for a month later. The decision came ahead of a Thursday deadline for the defense to give prosecutors their evidence for an extreme emotional disturbance argument. A guilty verdict using that defense for manslaughter could mean up to 25 years in prison. A guilty verdict for murder could mean a life sentence.
5: Fox's Gernal Scott. Mangione has pled not guilty to federal and state counts in the shooting death of Thompson in December 2024. 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
14: He's here. He's here. 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
15: Hello, America. 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Our number, 877-381-3811, 877-381-3811. Harry Enten, the data analyst over at the Constipated News Network. I thought you might find this interesting. I try to bring you some good news, too. Cut six, go.
16: The meaning of the fourth, when we ask voters about this, what do most of them say at this point?
17: This, to me, is one of the most stunning divides that we have seen. You know, we're talking about polarization in politics. It even comes down to what you believe July 4th actually is. Like, what does July 4th mean to you? Celebrate America, friends and family time. Among Republicans, what do you see? You see the clear majority say it's a time to celebrate America, 65%. Among Democrats, however, the plurality disagree. Look at that. What do you see? Friends and family time at 42% versus just 24% who say that what it means most to them is to celebrate America. So even on the basic question of what July 4th means to you, we have Republicans on one end saying celebrate America, more of them say that, and Democrats on the other end saying that it means more to them to have time with friends and family.
16: What do they say about the flag?
17: Yeah, okay, so What do they say about the flake? Even on the basic level of flake, look at this. Look at how we have an increasing polarization on this issue. We'll display the flag on July 4th, the American flag. Back in July of 2001, look at this. You had 68% of Republicans, 65% of Democrats saying that they would, in fact, display the flag on July 4th. You come over to this side of the screen, Republicans basically are where they were 25 years ago, right? 64%. But look at that Democratic percentage, absolutely plummeting. Just 27% of Democrats say they will, in fact, display the flag on July 4th. Democrats and Republicans in different camps, even on the simple question of displaying the flag on July 4th, a polarization, a split that simply put did not exist a generation ago.
15: All right, listen to me. Let's hold on a second. It's not just a split between Democrats and Republicans. It's a split between people who love this country and don't. Only 27% of Democrats would fly the American flag. You know, I bet if we kept records about who volunteers to serve in the military, there will be brave and heroic Democrats, but I'll bet they're in the minority. I'll bet it splits about just like this flag. I'll bet the majority are Republicans. I really would. Again, that's not to dishonor Democrats who've served in the military. That's not my point. I'm not talking about you. I'm talking about your party. 27%. This is why when the Democrats talk about destroying the Constitution, the court, the Electoral College, they talk about opening the border, letting illegal immigrants in. Many of them are illegal immigrants, or were. Go ahead.
16: About proud to be an American.
17: Okay, what about this idea? Are you proud to be an American? Extremely or very proud to be an American? Again, look at this divide, a growing divide on this question. Back in January of 2001, 90% of Republicans, 85% of Democrats. This was after a very contentious 2000 election, keep in mind, right, with George W. Bush coming into the White House. You come over to this side of the screen in 2026, look at this. Again, the Democratic percentage absolutely plummets to just 29% of Democrats say they're extremely or very proud to be an American. That Republican percentage, the exact same, 90 and 90. The Democratic percentage, what is that? That's basically a third of the level that it was just 25 years.
15: Okay, so 29% of Democrats say they're extremely or very proud to be an American. 29%. 90% of Republicans. As we've been talking about, the Democrat Party is the party of the reprobates. It's the party of the malcontents, the miscreants. It's the party of the Islamists. It's the party of the Marxists. And you got some people who are there who are very patriotic and so forth. I just don't think they realize what they're surrounded with. At least most of them don't. Or they feel an attachment to the party because their parents were Democrats. But other than that, there is absolutely no reason to be a Democrat today. 29% of Democrats are not patriotic. That's what that says, 29%. So their leaders and their congressmen, they elect Islamists, they elect Marxists, they elect people who want to destroy our constitutional construct. You know, early on when we were dealing with AOC and then later with Mondami, you would have people on TV, Republicans, who was talking about, you know, the base of the Democrat Party, the base. I said, it's not the base. It's the Democrat Party. The Democrat Party is this party. It's not just the base. And there you have it. It's not just the base. It's the Democrat Party. You know, it's upsetting, and I'm not going to play it, I don't think. Obama opens his new library. You couldn't tell it's a library. I don't even know what the hell it looks like. To me, it's incredibly ugly. And I don't mean to say that because he's a Democrat and it's Obama. I just think it's ugly. And this is going to be the headquarters for this Marxist movement now. Valerie Jarrett at the opening of the library. She's talking about a moment to recognize the original inhabitants of the land upon which we gather today. Now, this is in Chicago. And we honor the Council of the Three Fires, the Okoboobi, the Ottawa, the whatever, whatever, and another one in here. We acknowledge them. Stolen land. Obama says the founders fell short. Slavery, white men, property. He has no conception of what was taking place, what took place. It's really one of the only governing systems that created a method to correct itself. And while slavery was taking place all over the world, including in Africa, and that's no excuse, and while the British kept shipping black slaves into this country, they set up a mechanism to deal with it. And then a civil war was fought because it wasn't completely dealt with. 700,000 casualties. There's not another country in the world that fought a civil war over slavery. Not one. And there's still slavery taking place in Africa where black Muslims, terrorists, are enslaving and raping black Christians. You barely hear about that. I'm guessing they didn't bring that up at the Obama Presidential Library. Taking place in the Middle East in horrendous ways. Taking place in Southeast Asia and Communist China in horrendous ways. In North Korea in horrendous ways. We can pick out the countries. We know what's going on. But we don't talk about any of that. Any of it. Obama says his values are American values, not Democrat values. I don't think they're American or Democrat. I'm just being honest. I think they're radical left. Radical left. Eric Holder, he speaks and he trashes the Supreme Court, trying to drive their negatives up so they can get support to destroy it. They probably already have support. If only 29% of Democrats are patriotic. You know, this is what kills me. This is the greatest country man has ever imagined, put into practice. There's not a better one on the face of the earth, no matter what. And to listen to the way these people talk about it, they know full well that people from all over the world, every color, every background, every creed, every religion, are seeking to come into this country. There's not another country. You might say Europe. No, Europe. The government's filled with a bunch of suckers. They're easy targets. People want welfare and so forth. No, you don't come to America. You're not supposed to anyway. That's not what draws people here. It's different. It's different. Yes. Except to these people. Except to these people. We'll be right back.
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19: It's Fred Kobe with your Kobe Cooling Tip of the Day. You know, I can remember working with my dad at his company when Richard Nixon was the president. I was just a little kid doing what my dad told me, but he taught me the honest, hardworking, ethical business practices that we still use today. 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And just like my friend Ed, I can remember going to the beach didn't take 3 hours. And driving up and down US 41, there was actually a green grass median strip. 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And we've stood the test of the time because of our family ethics and the honor that we bring to the air conditioning business. 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
26: Why liberals hate this show, but listen anyway. They know they're probably wrong. Mark Levin is on the radio.
15: You know, folks, when the left writers on media write stuff, it's the most disingenuous crap you can possibly imagine. They just take words out of context, flip it there, stir the pot, want the eyes. Some of this new media is a disaster. Anyway, now for something completely different and very positive. Batya Unger Sargon, how are you, my friend?
27: Thank God, doing good. How are you?
15: Thank God. Let me look. Yep, I'm doing well, too. And you have a wonderful new book out. And I'm curious to know, first of all, I want you to share it with the audience. I'm curious to know the reaction right now, given all the hate that's spreading out there. But nonetheless, tell us about your book. We have it up there. It's called The Jews and the Left. It's really quite fascinating. Go right ahead.
27: Oh, yeah. Thank you so much. So the question.

0: I get asked the most when I travel by Christians and conservatives and Republicans is, I am sure, a question you get asked a lot too, which is people will look at me with like real pain in their eyes and say, but why are the Jews Democrats when the left has turned on them and we have their backs? It's something that I think a lot of people on the right really struggle to understand because they feel an affinity to Jews. And yet 2/3 of American Jews are Democrats. So I wanted to write a book that answered that question, why the Jews became Democrats, why they stick with the Democratic Party, even though it's turned on Jews and Jewish interests. And what I uncovered was, I think if I had to sum it up in one sentence, it's because most American Jews who are Democrats believe that Jews in America are an oppressed minority. But that is a complete misreading.
1: Wait a minute, seriously?
0: Of American Jewish history. Yeah.
1: Even today? Well, today more than ever, actually, what's going on in the streets, but that's no reason to be a Democrat. Go ahead. I'm very fascinated.
0: Yes, no. Well, so what I uncovered in my book was, you know, the first 300 years of American Jewish history was a country that absolutely refused to treat Jews even as a minority, let alone as oppressed. The founding fathers saw Jews as foundational partners in the creation of this great nation. They saw us as the living, breathing embodiment of the source material for the civilization they were trying to build, which is the Torah. They believe that our rights are imbued in us by our creator, not a gift from the government. That was the whole premise of this nation. And they felt that they had a covenant with God to protect their Jewish neighbors. And that continues to today. This country has always seen Jews as an essential part of the fabric of what makes America exceptional. So that's what the book is about.
1: That is fascinating. And let me ask you this. The modern Democrat, who's the modern Jew who is a Democrat, anything like the Jews perhaps 50, 60 years ago who were Democrats?
0: You know, it's funny because there's definitely a generational divide. Here's the thing. Most American Jews, if you ask them, what makes you a Jew? What is your Jewish identity? They'll say that there's two main components to it. There's their liberalism, which they think is, you know, part of being Jewish. And there's Zionism. That is what it means to them to be an American Jew. And the tragedy in our era is that those two things are in conflict with each other. If you are on the left, you cannot be a Zionist today. They have utterly rejected Zionists. They have room for, you know, Islamists. They have room for, you know, Hamas, but not for Zionists. And so a lot of American Jews are in this position where they feel a real conflict now at the heart of their identity.
1: And Zionism is essentially, just for the audience, essentially is talking about the Jewish homeland, the Holy Land, Mount Zion, which was really at the center of Jerusalem, right?
0: It's an utterly minimal proposition. The planet Earth should contain one sovereign Jewish nation on our ancestral homeland. That's it. And by the way, the vast majority of Americans are Zionists. They're not so hot on Israel right now. They're not so sympathetic to Israel right now. But they do not believe what the left believes, which is that Israel shouldn't exist. That's Zionism. It's so obvious.
1: Well, let me ask you this: how do you persuade so many Jews who are Democrats to abandon that party? I mean, if the party's conduct today with the Islamists and even people like Bernie Sanders isn't turning off so many of them, what will?
0: It's a great question. I think a lot of it has to do with education and the class divide, which is what my other two books were about. If you go to university in America, you're very likely to come out with the woke mind virus, which says, you know, there's no right versus wrong. It throws out the basis of the Judeo-Christian civilization. It says there's only oppressor versus oppressed. And this gets so ingrained in you if you spend 4 years, 8 years, 12 years, as the majority of American Jews are college educated, 60%. Many have a graduate degree. You get really inculcated into this mind virus, and it's very hard to think your way out of it. And one of the essential components of that is that the right is evil and racist and fallen. And that is the problem here, is that, but younger Jews, and this is really interesting and compelling to me, younger Jews who experience those encampments, they're more conservative than their parents, which is very interesting and exciting. I write in the book, I didn't write this book so that, you know, Jews would become Republicans. I wrote it because I wanted them to stop being loyal to a party that hates them and return their loyalty to the nation that gave us this unbelievable gift of equality since its inception.
1: Mm-hmm. Well, and we find, or do we find, that the more quote-unquote religious you are, or that is, more orthodox, I should say, the more likely you are not to be a Democrat or to be Republican or nothing, right?
0: Yeah, 100%. Yeah. In my community, I'm Orthodox, and in our community, there's no struggle with, you know, young anti-Zionists.
1: No, I don't think so. Now, you're modern Orthodox, I assume. Is that right, or am I wrong?
0: Yes.
1: Okay. Let me ask you this. I have a theory here, and maybe I'm not the only one, which is, and it certainly has exceptions, as they all do, but my question is, if people view Judaism as purely an ethnicity, that is Jews, less so a religion, an ethnicity, and yet if you're a Jew who believes that, yeah, it's an ethnicity and it's a faith and it's a religion, do the latter tend to be more Republican and the former tend to be more Democrat, or who knows?
0: I think so. You have these Muslim politicians like Zoran Mamdani, Abdul El Sayed in Michigan, and they will say, you know, we revere the Jewish faith. Yeah. We just have a problem with Israel, right?
1: Mm-hmm.
0: And the problem with that, of course, is that 80% of Jews worldwide are not necessarily people of faith. They're not religious. They're not Orthodox. And in fact, it was sort of an irony in the history of America that Jews would come here and they would be very precious to their Christian neighbors because of their faith, but they would become very quickly enamored of the freedom. And as you know, being an Orthodox Jew is quite a heavy lift. And
1: all right, I want you to hold on if you can. I want to take you over the break. This is fascinating to me. The book is The Jews and the Left. It's on Amazon.com. I strongly encourage you to get it, by Batya Unger Sargon. We'll be right back. From America's Revolutionary War to Israel's fight for survival in 1948, both nations have faced moments that tested their courage, yet freedom endured. Through generations of challenge and triumph, America and Israel have stood as beacons of courage, democracy, and faith. 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
3: This is a Fox News alert. I'm Chris DeMeo. The White House says Vice President Vance isn't leaving tonight for Switzerland to lead a new round of talks with Iran about its nuclear program. It cites difficult logistics for negotiations meant to add details to an agreement signed by President Trump a day ago. The White House said in a statement that plans for the technical talks have not been finalized, and said the U.S. delegation has been prepared to depart at the first available opportunity. President Trump awarding the Medal of Honor to three military vets at the White House today.
4: We owe everything to heroes like those we celebrate today, men who went willingly to the darkest and most dangerous corners on earth to defeat evil so we could live free.
3: The award given to military members for exceptional acts of valor. And stocks ending higher on Thursday. 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
10: Welcome back, America. The book is The Jews on the Left. Why are so many Jews, left-wing, and Democrats, and Batya Unger Sargon breaks the vault with this knowledge about why is that the case? Let me ask you this. How has this book been received, given the atmosphere that's going on right now, which is not a very pleasant one?
11: I'm going to be really honest with you, okay?
10: Yeah.
11: So when it first came out, when I first submitted the manuscript, it was just when the podcasters on the far right started to turn on the Jews.
10: Mm-hmm.
11: And I thought to myself, I'm going to be a national laughingstock because I wrote this book about how the left turned on the Jews, and the most prominent voices turning on the Jews right now are on the far right. Mm-hmm. Now, in the intervening year, President Trump and every Republican who came on my show, every senator, congressman, member of the cabinet, influencer, journalist, pundit, said, actually, no, you can't be in the Republican Party. You can't be on the right if you're going to hate on the Jews. So you guys are out. Mm-hmm. And they kind of kicked them out. And it was an amazing thing to watch. And I keep telling this story to Jews. Like, on the left, they elevate the anti-Semites. And on the right, they marginalize them. I do have to say, this week has been really tough for me, as I'm sure it has been for you as well.
10: Mm-hmm.
11: You know, anyway, but the people who have read it have really loved it, especially the history, because I go deep into how much love there was and continues to be for Jewish Americans from their Christian neighbors. Specifically, American Christians are the first population in human history to organize their religion around the protection of Jews rather than the persecution of Jews. So the people who that means something to have loved the book and written to me about how much it means to them. The Jewish left has pretty much ignored it. and then, of course, there are people who say that I'm just too naive or too credulous, that

0: all that, of course.
1: And you raise an interesting point, a good point, actually. It's thanks to really faithful Christians, evangelical Christians, and so forth, even this in this country, who are supportive of the Jews, like a dear friend of mine, Pastor John Hagee, and there are many others, who believe in the tie between, you know, the Torah and the New Testament, that is the Old Testament, the New Testament for many people in the Bible. And he makes the point, look, there wouldn't be Jesus, there wouldn't be the apostles, but Jews. Mike Huckabee, who was a former pastor, makes the same point. And, of course, the founders made the same point, didn't they? Judeo-Christian belief systems combined with the Enlightenment and so forth. So these are people who are very, very supportive of Jews. And many of us, so the public knows Jews, we know this. And we are very appreciative and supportive of this. Wouldn't you say?
0: Yes. Yeah. Yeah. I mean, it's my grandfather was an Orthodox rabbi, and he always used to say, America is a wonderful country for the Jews. And I don't think he knew the deep history of it. But, you know, this is a guy who was born in Brooklyn, in Brownsville, in 1913. Mm-hmm. And always felt a guy who never was without a yarmulke, wore a black hat for his whole life, and just always felt the love of his neighbors. And I think that that is something that a lot of Democrats don't know, and a lot of Jewish Democrats don't understand. And I do feel a little bit like many on the Jewish left have sided with the side that hates us against the side that will always have our backs. And that's why I wrote the book, because that's really intolerable to me. Like, when you had the organized, you know, Jewish organizations like the ADL encounter this campus radicalism against Jews, and their response was, well, how come Jewish students aren't getting the trans treatment? We're also an oppressed minority. Why don't we get the special protections? And I was like, this is the exact opposite of what you should have said. The response should have been, A, it was never okay to treat anyone this way. It was not okay to treat white students this way. It was not okay to treat conservative students this way. It was not okay to treat Republican students this way. And we're not oppressed, because this country never treated us like we were an other. We were always enmeshed in the fabric of American society. Every instance of anti-Semitism in America was met with a massive, overwhelming rejection by the American people, whether it was Leo Frank, whose judge got 100,000 letters from across the nation from Christians begging for clemency, or whether it was Henry Ford, who had to put his anti-Semitic newspaper to bed when he wanted to run for president because no one would vote for an anti-Semite, or whether it was the Klan firebombing synagogues and then the white South turning on the Klan because they couldn't stand to be associated with anti-Semitism. And I go through all of this in the book. Every instance of anti-Semitism in America was met with a radical rejection by American Christians.
1: Such a good book. The Jews and the Left. You don't have to be Jewish. It answers the question in a very comprehensive way. Why so many Democrats and liberals are Jewish? Let me ask you one more thing. You know, Norman Podhoretz wrote a book, and my wife has said this to me over the years, that for the liberal Jews, many of them, their party and their political preference is their faith. Now, that's probably not unique. You probably heard that before. What do you make of that?
0: It's a really good point. I mean, he wrote a book called Why Are Jews Liberals? And it's a funny book because it kind of just restates the question, right? Mm-hmm. Like, yes, they do treat Democratic Party politics like a religion, but the question is why? You know what I mean? Mm-hmm. Like, what makes them do that? And I think the answer has a lot more to do with socioeconomics today, a university education, the idea that oppression is currency on the left in the milieu that most Jews find themselves in, the highly credentialed New York Times reading urban centers. And so they sort of have rewritten American Jewish history as a history of oppression, when this is the exact opposite of the truth.
1: Mm-hmm. Well, very delightful talking to you. Wonderful book. I want to encourage people to get it, The Jews and the Left. You can go to Amazon.com and get it right now. Again, you don't have to be Jewish to read it. By Batya Ungar Sargon. podcaster too, as a matter of fact. And where can people find you?
0: I have a Substack, batya.us.com. I have a News Nation show every Saturday night at 7 p.m., obviously pre-recorded because of Shabbos, and then it airs again Sunday morning at 11. I'm on Twitter, but I'm trying to spend less time on there because it's such a stressful, as you know.
1: Yes. I don't seem to be liked there for some reason, but you know, I don't give a damn either.
0: Same.
1: All right, my friend, you take care, and congratulations on a great book. And, folks, I encourage you to get it. All right, take care now. It's a fascinating book. It really is. It answers your question. Many of you have asked me. And, by the way, I've asked myself. The Jews and the Left, Batya Ungar Sargon. You can get it at Amazon.com. I encourage you to grab a copy, and I think you'll really enjoy it. And you'll enjoy the history in there and other things in there. And also there's discussion about Christianity as well, as you heard her speaking just now. All right. I want to tell you about our friends at Pure Talk. We love our friends at Pure Talk. 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Again, dial #250, say Mark Levin today. You can keep your phone, you can keep your number, but I encourage you to go ahead and switch over. Not to bring you down, but we got this guy. I'm not going to do it. We'll be right back.
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0: We live in uncertain, chaotic times, as you know. But the Bible has been proven right about every major turning point in human history, hasn't it? The great pastor John Hagee, Hagee Ministries, he's got an urgent new book. 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Now that shows how today's madness lines up exactly with signs Scripture gave us for the end of the age. 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All right, Mr. Producer. Give me a time here, sir. Okay, we woke up Mr. Producer. He's getting a steak sandwich or something. No, am I right or wrong? Can you send me the link again to the phone calls? Because I apparently have lost it. We have a new system. It's actually a great system, as far as I'm concerned, if you don't lose the link. All right? Okay, here we go. Got it. Thank you. All right, we'll take as many calls as we can. Let's go to Paul, Houston, Texas, on the Mark Levin app. We're going from the top down. People have been waiting a long time. I apologize. Go right ahead, Paul.
1: Yeah, hey, Mark. Good talking to you again. I don't know if you remember me from earlier last week.
0: Go right ahead, sure.
1: Said I wasn't happy with what I heard.
0: Mm-hmm. Now
1: when
0: what?
1: It first came out, this
0: now what
1: agreement.
0: Do you think?
1: Now, well, it's even worse.
0: Mm-hmm.
1: After you went, I heard you go through it last night, and I was so mad, I almost had to turn you off.
0: Ouch.
1: I mean, we this is surrender. This is surrender. And
0: I hope,
1: you know,
0: they understand, and I don't think they do, how upset Americans are. This show really does have the pulse of America, given the size of the show. It reaches every corner of the country and beyond. And this is your Mr. and Mrs. Conservative.
1: Yeah.
0: And you're not happy with this.
1: But, Mark, Trump calls everybody fools that are disagreeing. He is not MAGA anymore. He is not America first. He's Trump first. He's ego.
0: All right, I'm not prepared to go there. Honestly, I'm not, because I know he wants to do the right thing, and he does the right thing most of the time. I think almost all the time. But we can have our disagreement on this, I think, without you know, pounding away. I appreciate your call. You know, on the woke right, the traitor Tucker Carlsons and others, they'll trash the president if they disagree with him, and he'll invite them back, by the way. He'll take them back, but I just don't operate that way. I don't operate that way. If I have something to say, I say it. I know he's got an incredibly difficult job. There's a lot of people who feel really, really upset about it. I'm very upset about it, what's going on right now, but I'm trying to do our best to communicate our views as succinctly as I can. And I'll continue to do that. As a matter of fact, if you watch my Life, Liberty, and Levin show this Saturday, it's probably the most, how can I put this? The angriest I've ever been in giving a monologue. I guarantee most of you are going to want to watch this. 8 p.m. on Saturday, Eastern Time. Set your DVR if you're not sure, or whatever recording device you use. 8 p.m. Eastern Time on Life, Liberty, and Levin on Fox. I encourage you to watch this, particularly if you're troubled by this or you want to learn more information about it. Let's go to Bill, Fort Worth, Texas, the great WBAP. Go right ahead, please.
2: Hello, my hero, Mark Levin. Good to talk with you again.
0: God bless you.
2: Yes, sir. Thank you. God bless you. And listen, what you say, I'm sitting here listening to you every chance I get in my car radio or wherever I can on TV. I'm telling you, I wish I was sitting in the chair beside you and nodding my head. Yes, you go, man. You go, man.
0: You're a good man. Thank you.
2: Anyway, I'm a former U.S. Army guy, information specialist. I also was a former professional journalist. I was over in Germany, and I wrote a column one time about John Carlos at the wrong time. I'm a patriot. Long story short,
0: yes.
2: I don't know how in the world a guy named Obama got into the Oval Office. I call him a usurper. I don't even call him by the P word, unless it's something undesirable.
0: Look what he's even said. It's like the man became president. He was a senator. He's led a dream life. He's become a multimillionaire. He's treated like a celebrity. America's been wonderful to him and his wife and his entire family. Only in America. Only in America. And he has absolutely no circumspect. Nothing. No appreciation for what his fellow man has done for him and with him. I find it disgusting, the things that they were saying and the people he brought up and what they were saying. It's very typical of the radical left in the Democrat Party, Bill.
2: Right. And, you know, the people, you know, I'm Catholic, and I respect the Jews. I have a lot of Jewish friends, and I consider myself a completed Jew. That's what my wife tells me. But the bottom line is, how in the world can we get accountability from a guy like Obama? And, you know, they're trying to build this presidential, whatever you call it, building for him that is going to...
0: No, it's built.
2: ...hear all the, you know...
0: It's built, and it looks terrible, and I'm not saying that because I have a problem with it. I mean, the Clinton one looks okay, but this looks like a mess to me. All right, Bill, don't get mad at me. I got to move on, but do call again. We love having you, buddy. Very much. Moshe, Lakewood, New Jersey. How are you?
3: I'm doing great, consistent Mark.
0: Well, thank you. Thank you.
3: I've been listening to you for quite a while already, and I'm a big supporter of the president. I'm also an Orthodox Jew. And it's very disturbing, this deal, to me. And I was thinking that I think the president has been surrounded by people who are afraid of the midterm elections. They see the energy prices are not good. So they tried getting an off-ramp. Now, I think what they should do is take Iran's strategy of stalling and flip it on them, stall for the next 4 months.
0: That you and I are on the same page. I said the same thing. But here's the thing. You know what the American people hate? They hate when we go to war and we don't have a victory. And we can say it's a victory, but I mean a victory where they're defeated and they surrender. Thank you, Moshe. Thank you all. What a fantastic audience and great callers. I want to thank you all. God bless you all. We'll do this again tomorrow, I hope. I'll see you then. Have a wonderful evening.
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9: This is a Fox News alert. It's postponed. I'm Lee Silasera. The White House says Vice President J.D. Vance is delaying a trip to Switzerland, where he was to lead a new round of negotiations with Iran over its nuclear program. The announcement coming after an Arab TV channel that's aligned with Hezbollah reported that Iran is delaying sending its delegation over Israel's ongoing military campaign in Lebanon. The Vice President said this afternoon.
10: The Israelis, just like everybody else, have to respect this peace process. That is fundamentally good for them and good for the entire region.
9: And Vance said President Trump is frustrated over the continued bombings in Lebanon that are injuring and killing people that have no ties to Hezbollah. Democrats on the Senate Armed Services Committee seeking to block War Secretary Pete Hegseth's travel funds until the Pentagon submits reports to lawmakers, including its investigation into a deadly strike on an elementary school in Iran at the start of the U.S.-Iran conflict. Officials have preliminarily said the U.S. was responsible for the strike, which was blamed on outdated intelligence. Ukraine has targeted Russia's capital city in its largest drone strike since the start of the war.
11: The drone barrage torching the city's main oil refinery for the second time in a week. This all, by the way, happening just 10 miles from the Kremlin. Those strikes disrupting commercial flights across Moscow overnight. And while Russia claims it shot down more than 500 drones overnight, nearly 200 over Moscow alone, four airports going dark in the process, 17 reported injuries, including a pair of kids, as debris rained down on apartment buildings, a mall, a fitness center.
9: Fox's Kevin Cork in Washington. Zelensky saying world leaders at the G7 summit in France, including the U.S., have agreed to further support Ukraine. Stand-up comic Carlos Mencia facing 12 felony charges for failing to report or pay taxes on more than $8 million in earnings. 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
18: 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So go see my friends Jason and Todd at the Diamond District. They're more than business owners. They're our neighbors here for 24 years with a phenomenal team. Again, go see Jason and Todd at the Diamond District and do me a favor. Tell them that Trey sent you.
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0: He let a song play, but it's one of Ramon's favorites, and it makes him think of his own father. So, Ramon and I are both very blessed. I am 55, and how old are you? Ramon is 48 and a half. And we're both fortunate that we have our fathers alive. I lost my mom a couple years ago, but we are both fortunate to have our fathers. How old is your dad, Ramon? 81. And Jim Mudd, our creative director, has his father. And Daryl Kunda has his father. His father's older than my dad, even though Kunda's younger. Anyway, so today is our Father's Day special. And we consider fatherhood to be the most important institution in America that has collapsed. And absent the father in the home, the family unit tends to suffer. Now, you don't have to email me if you're a single mom. It's no fault of your own. He fled. He died. Whatever. He was abusive. This is not a judgment on you. This is a call to action to every man who is married to a woman and has a child to be a better dad. It is a call to action to each one of us to thank our fathers for what they have done for us so far, to be better sons to them, to forgive for their failings if you had trouble with your dad. Because I'm going to tell you something. If your father was not the father you wanted him to be, and now he wants to be in your life, and you are withholding your affection to him as punishment for what he did to you as a child or didn't do, you are punishing yourself, my friend. You are punishing yourself. And you will realize that. You'll realize it when it's too late. The father and son reunion, to paraphrase Paul Simon's song, is a beautiful thing. Don't let that opportunity pass. You don't know when that will happen. Don't let that opportunity pass. If you heard our interview yesterday with Mark Chestnut, one of my favorites, he told the story about his father passing just as he was becoming a country music star. So his dad never got to see the great success that his dad had been responsible for helping him build up to. And he told about how he had become a raging alcoholic and was on the verge of death. And he said, you know, if his dad hadn't died, it wouldn't have happened, because his dad would have, he wouldn't want to embarrass his dad. His dad would have lectured him not to do it. That's the influence of a father and the absence of a father. So if you're new to the show, we're always adding new markets. We're honored to have you. If you're new to the show, we make a big deal. We're not your traditional conservative talk show. That's nothing, no insult to anyone else. We don't think we're better. It's just the way we do our show. We're more of a variety show. We do a show every year in November where we celebrate adoption. We do a big Mother's Day show. We do a big Father's Day show. And the reason is because fatherhood is at the core of the family, and the family is at the core of the nation. Strong nations have strong families. If you don't have a strong family unit, you don't have a citizenry that shares values, that is patriotic, that is proud, that is accomplished, that is innovative, that is ambitious. And that is the moral core of the country. The Bible tells us very clearly the importance of the family. And the father as the head of the family. That's hard for a lot of people that have heard the feminist ideology spoken, that somehow that's demeaning to women. Not at all. Not at all. Because I'll tell you this, a proper father who's a good father in his home, there is no man who honors a woman more than a father who is a good father to his children. And for all the talk about the liberal ideology, almost every feminazi, to quote the great Rush Limbaugh, almost every feminazi is a bitter, lonely woman without a man in her life. I know that's harsh. Doesn't make it any less true. So today we celebrate fatherhood. we honor fatherhood, and maybe, just maybe, if we may dare to take ourselves so seriously, maybe we might just inspire somebody to be a better father. I get emails all the time. Hey, Michael, you adopted. We did. Should I adopt? Yesterday. Hey, we're thinking about starting a family. We don't know if we're ready yet. You'll never be ready. You know what prepares you for fatherhood? Being a father. There's nothing like it. You can't imagine it. You can't imagine the highs, the lows, the time commitment. You can't imagine it. You can't imagine that it's probably, for most people, the first thing for which you would die is this child. If you served in the military, you already made that commitment. But for everybody else. So today is fatherhood. We celebrate it. We honor it. Maybe, just maybe, we inspire it.
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0: You know, I just like it when the kids bring me the stuff that they make, you know, the little cards and the stuff that they make, you know. Those things mean so much more than anything they go to the store and find, you know, those cards. That's always easy way out, and I take it regularly.
1: I'm lost in her there holding that pink rod and reel.

0: As we honor our fathers, this is Jordan Peterson on what it actually means to be a good father. And it is not what you think it is. It is not protection. It is not provision. It is the willingness to sacrifice your child to the highest good. Let them go. Stop keeping them for your own enjoyment. The good mother fails. That's what he says. The good father lets go. He gets into Abraham, Isaac, Karl Popper, the purpose of thinking itself. It's 6 minutes, and we tried to cut it, but we couldn't find anywhere that we could cut it that would still make the point. So here it is.
1: You have a moral obligation as a parent to encourage your child to go out into the world, right? And to be whoever they can be, to be the best they can possibly be. And in doing that, you're encouraging them to pursue the good. You're sacrificing them to the good. You're not keeping them for yourself selfishly. You're telling them that they can go out and live their life and live it properly. And that's the parallel to the idea of the sacrifice of Isaac, as far as I can tell. You don't want for your son what it is that you want for him. You want for your son what would be best for him and for the world. And you let go in precise proportion to your desire to have that happen.

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3: A couple years ago, I was home for Father's Day, and, you know, they brought me breakfast in bed, and my kids are young, and it wasn't the best breakfast, but I just remember waking up and being so touched that the two of them had gotten up early, which they don't like to do, and I'd gotten up, two of them, my two youngest had gotten up early and made me just a great little breakfast. I mean, I'm still moved by it, but I thought that was great that they had gotten up and made me some pancakes and cereal, and you know, it wasn't very good, but I ate it all.

0: Jim Jeffries is an Australian comedian, and he's not for everyone. He is an equal opportunity offender. He figured out pretty quickly what fatherhood actually costs. He asked for one gift, one, and it is not sentimental, and it does not involve a mug.
1: Father's Day came around, and my girlfriend went, "What do you want for Father's Day?" And I went, "I don't want anything. Don't even worry about it. I don't want anything." She goes, "Come on, you gotta have something." I said, "Honestly, I don't want anything." She goes, "Come on." And I went, "It's my money. Just don't touch it. Just leave my money alone." How hard is this? How about for 24 hours, you don't touch my money? That would be a gift. That's why every single father has that one Father's Day gift that they cherish. It's like a ceramic mug that the kid made in school where the handle's too big. And it says, "I heart Dad." And they keep that for 20 years, this mug. And do you want to know why they like it? Every now and again, they look at it and go, "That cost me nothing, that mug."
0: The IRS won't call or email. They'll send you a letter. And that letter will be in a funny font. It's the font the IRS has used forever. And it's scary because that's the weight of your government. And yes, they can prosecute you criminally. So what do you do? Did you do something wrong? 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
3: 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Wink, the Weather Authority, built for this.
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5: Postponed. I'm Sue Guzman, Fox News. White House announcing it has postponed sending Vice President J.D. Vance to Switzerland for talks with Iran negotiators. The White House blaming logistical issues for the move. And it comes as the Trump administration is defending the agreement to end the conflict with Iran and as oil prices are falling.
6: President Donald Trump said that if he kept bombing, it could have been a catastrophe for the global economy, and he didn't want that to happen. Oil prices are dropping with this announcement of the memorandum of understanding here. The higher oil prices last May actually had a situation where inflation was rising faster than wages, and that is the first time that has happened in the past 3 years. Now, the latest Fox News polling, it shows that 40% of registered voters feel optimistic about the economy, while 59% feel pessimistic. Over the past 12 months, that optimism has been falling. The pessimism has been rising. Now, Vice President J.D. Vance believes the administration now has a really good deal.
5: Fox's Edward Lawrence, AAA, reports the average cost for a gallon of regular unleaded gasoline has fallen below the $4 mark. Investigators say the ringleader of a planned plot targeting Sunday's UFC event at the White House came into the U.S. illegally.
7: Abraham Alvarez was identified in federal documents as the alleged ringleader of a plot to carry out a mass casualty event at the UFC White House event on June 14th. DHS says he's an illegal immigrant from Mexico who overstayed his visa. Alvarez, who came to the United States as a child, was granted deportation relief by the Obama administration in 2014 through the DACA program. Federal investigators claim Alvarez was responsible for planning, organizing, and directing the plan to use drones equipped with explosives to force an evacuation. And in the ensuing chaos, a team of snipers was allegedly set to open fire on the crowds. Alvarez was arrested by the FBI in Omaha, Nebraska on the day of the fight. Gianna Gelosi, Fox News.
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23: Democrats are about 250 years late to the Tea Party. 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
0: 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Ladies and gentlemen, on your feet for Mark Chestnut.

0: Well, if you've listened to the show for any length of time, you know I'm a big fan of the Beaumont Boys, Tracy Bird and Mark Chestnut. And it's always a treat to get Mark Chestnut to sit still and be our guest, especially after everything he's been through. September 6th, he will turn 63. And by all accounts, it wasn't expected that he would make it here. A lot has happened. My only regret today is that my late brother Chris could not listen and criticize and tell me, well, why didn't you bring up this and why didn't you bring up this? Because Chris called me in the late 80s when Mark was doing a residency at Cutter's in Beaumont before he was nationally famous and said, man, you got to hear this guy. He's going to be big. And I'd say, he can't be that big. He wouldn't be in Beaumont. So I'm just telling you. And as usual in all things music, my brother was right and I was dead wrong. And here we are. And I'm a super fan. Mark Chestnut, I'm just glad you're alive, but I'm particularly glad you're with us.
1: Well, me too, man. I guess I got to agree with you on that. Yeah, it was kind of sticky there for a few years, but here I am, man, alive and well and better than ever.
0: How are you different with a clear mind? I've listened to all. We talked about this the other day just on a private call, the interviews you've done, and you've been very open and honest about that. How is life different at 62, almost 63, with a clear head for, I think, the first time you said in 30 years?
1: Well, for a long time I had to learn how to live without being numb, 98% of the time, because, that's what you do in this business when you have a problem like that. And so much mess is happening in your life so fast that if you don't numb it and slow your mind down a little bit, you'll go crazy. And so, but now I don't need any of that stuff anymore. And thank God I can still think good enough to really figure it all out and know what's actually going on around me. And I'll tell you what, man, it's great because I'm able to keep up with my life, personal life better. And I'm able to keep up with my business, for 30 plus years, I had people doing that for me and taking advantage of me and doing things that I didn't know about and that weren't in my best interest. Basically doing things that I didn't have any knowledge of. And so, and a lot of crazy things were going on in my business life that a lot of weird stuff was happening, a lot of missed opportunities because I wasn't mentally there to take control of the situations. But now it's great, man, because I know what's going on. I know every penny. I know where it's going. And I know who's doing what at all times, and I'm in charge now. It's great.
0: Yeah, there's something about having control and not wondering, because even if people aren't stealing from you as much as we fear they are, and often it's worse, you have the doubt, the lingering doubt, and you don't know how to figure it all out. It's amazing, 35 years after your big first hit, Brother Jukebox, and you sound more clear, aware, wise, which is how it's supposed to be, than ever before. And you made it through the fire. Every day is a different battle, but you made it through the fire. And you have been through a lot of bad things, and clearly you're the better for it.
1: Yeah, I've had a lot of people in my life help me out with that. A lot of the honest people that were there that I should have paid more attention to back in those days. And now they're still there. And all the people, I don't want to call them bad people. I just want to say misinformed people that thought they were doing right by me, but they really weren't. And but now only the positive people who know what they're doing are involved in my life now. And that's personal and business-wise. All my friends, the friends I had way back in the 80s before I ever had a hit record, they're still my friends. And a lot of the friends I made, from the 90s on, a lot of those friends are gone now. Mm-hmm. They just all disappeared when I got sober. It's like, well, he's no fun. And hell, we can't lie to him no more. We can't screw him over no more. So we're going to move on to the next one. So a lot of the negativity, all the negativity is gone now. And if I see it coming up, I get rid of it real quick. And my wife has got to take the most credit. I got to give her the most credit because she stood by me through all the crazy mess that I had to, that I put her through, and through the 90s and 2000s. And, you know, she never left my side, and she's still here.
0: How does Tracy say you're different? How does she say you're different today?
1: Well, I'm easier to get along with now. I don't start fights over nothing. I'm not irritated. I'm not mad all the time. And, you know, I talk to her more. You know, I communicate with her, and she's involved with everything now. And it's just great, you know. Instead, you know, she's my wife, but she's my buddy. She's my best friend. We have a great time together. We're together all the time. And, you know, people say, man, don't y'all get tired of seeing each other? You know, her friends ask her the same thing. Y'all are together all the time. And we both say no because, you know, we've been married. It'll be 34 years in July that we've been married. And, you know, we almost didn't make it quite a few times during those 33 years. And so, you know, she stood by me, and people always ask us how can we stand each other's company that all the time? It's because we spent so much time apart all through the 90s and the early 2000s. You know, hell, I'd be gone for months at a time, and then I'd come home from the road, and I'd jump in the truck or I'd jump in the boat, and I'd go with my buddies. I'd go deer hunting, I'd go fishing, just running around with my buddies, and be gone until it's time for me to get back on the bus and go back to work. And, you know, now I stay home with her. She goes with me, and we don't get tired of each other. Not yet.
0: It's an amazing thing. It's a beautiful thing. I believe that, you know, to be married to somebody doing what you did for so long, living on the road, going from a kid that drops out of school in 11th grade and is playing bars in around town, and then hits it big, hit after hit after hit. It's always a strong woman. Hold with me for just a moment. We'll record during the break. Just 1 second. Mark Chestnut's our guest.
2: These chairs keep rolling around. Oh, damn it.
3: All right. This is Mark Chestnut. Enjoy the czar of talk radio.
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7: 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Thank you.
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3: This is Mark Chestnut, and Bubba shot the jukebox because he got all pissed off about what the czar was saying. 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
17: last night. Well, as usual, the best conversations are off air. We recorded during the break, and we will play those later. Those will be posted to the podcast, and we'll end up playing them maybe next week live on the air. I don't want this to be an AA meeting because Mark Chestnut's career and life is so fascinating to me. I am a fan before I was ever a friend. And I just love the guy as a person, and I love his music. So I don't just want to reduce him to a guy that recovered in a way you can't imagine and almost died. But I did want to follow up one other thing, because there are a lot of people listening that will make a change because of you. We talked during the break about how you were just drinking all the time and the drink changed. I remember you won't remember this, but first time you played the RCC, I told you that Tracy Byrd had played for 3 hours, I think in 12 minutes. You said, I'm going to break his record, and you did 3 hours and 18, or maybe it's reverse. And you put down 23 Miller Lights. That was with that gold and green thing. We started in the green room and we went out on the stage. I said, the guy never went to the restroom. Another singer told me, you don't break the seal. I said, he's not the biggest guy. He put down 23 beers and never went. But you went from beer to, you talked about the hard stuff and the wine, and you've talked about all those things. But there's a lot of boredom when you're out on the road. People don't know this. You're up on stage and there's travel and there's sitting around. There's in the green room, and then there's time off where you don't have a day job, to, idle hands or devil's workshop. How did you find Did you ever figure out why you were drinking? Was it boredom? Was it to dull things? You said to numb yourself. And what do you fill that with? What did you replace it with? How did you get there? Because some people need to hear that.
1: Well, it started because, you know, I was in the beer joints at 16 years old. And I was in that atmosphere. And I was around all adults, you know, and there's a honky-tonk here on College Street in Beaumont called Doc Holliday's, and it was full of people drinking all the time, you know. And here I was a teenager, and I'd been around drinking, you know, teenagers and all that stuff. But these were hardcore drinkers that I was surrounded with every night. And that became my life. And so it was normal. Completely normal to see people drinking all day long, all night long, get up, go to work the next day, and then after work, go to the bar, start dancing, drinking again, cutting up. And so, and the musicians in the band that I was singing with, they were drinking all day. I'd show up for, you know, practices to learn songs, and it'd be 2 o'clock in the afternoon. Hell, they were half drunk by then or all the way drunk. And it was just a way of life, and I just eased on into it because there was a little old bartender there, and she started slipping me some vodka in my orange juice. And there I was, 16, 17 years old, and there I was buzzing my ass off. You know, mom and daddy sitting right there. They didn't realize it because I wasn't drunk, but I was kind of buzzing, and it just started like that, and it snowballed, and over time, it got normal, and being in the music business, that's how everybody lives. Like you said, there's nothing to do but sound check, interviews, radio station visits during the day when you're on the road. And so you pretty much drink all day. But once I cut all that out, and it was hard to find things to occupy my time with, you know, sitting around the house even when I was home. And instead of pouring a glass of wine or making a vodka drink or going out to the garage and get me another beer, I was sitting on the couch watching TV or messing around outside. I'd find things to do. And my wife, Tracy would say, all right, here, help me with this. And she would make me start doing things around the house with her. Help me to cook, you know. She'd say, come in here and help me cook. Peel these taters. And I just found myself doing normal guy stuff and, you know, peeling around outside and messing with my guns and my fishing stuff and going fishing and just having a lot of fun doing that. And then eventually I didn't want to do anything else. I didn't even think about it anymore. And I don't think about it now. It don't even cross my mind. Now how it does cross my mind now is I'll sit there and think, you know, I'll see somebody drinking somewhere in a restaurant and I'll think, boy, I was that guy. Or I'll see somebody drunk at the bar at the airport, bunch of drunk people raising hell and hollering and screaming. And I was thinking, well, that used to be us, you know.
17: Yeah.
1: And I get entertained by watching people drinking now. Not to say that everybody that drinks is a drunk. A lot of people can handle it and know how to do it the right way. But me, I didn't know nothing but wide open. And so there's lots of things to do other than sit around and drink.
17: A friend of mine, Davin James, who's buddies with Ricky Skaggs, says that Ricky Skaggs drinks more Dr. Peppers than any human being you've ever seen. Have you found that you drink something or eat something or do something as a filler, or you just found activities that take your mind and give you something to focus on?
1: Mostly it's activities, but I do drink a lot of coffee now. Mm. As you can tell, because I'm rattling real fast now, but yeah, I drink a lot of coffee and I enjoy it. I never was a big coffee drinker, but man, I love it now. I got to have my coffee all the time.
17: Isn't that crazy? And, we develop these new habits and new tastes of things that everybody else has been enjoying. And if you're drinking,
1: let me tell you, the food I found out tastes so much better. And I had to watch myself now because, man, I cut the booze out and you're supposed to lose weight, you know, and I did. And lost most of the bloating and all that. But then I started figuring out how great things taste again, man. I started eating too much and gaining a whole lot of weight. So I got to watch my weight because I have a tendency, you know, I'm a short guy and kind of, I don't know, I wouldn't say stocky, but I'll get fat real easy. And I got to watch, I'll gain so much weight, man. You talking about Andrew Pope thing, you know, I was sitting there watching the video from that. And, man, I look huge. You know, because he shot me at the wrong angle now in my defense. And Tracy even told me, he said, well, he shot you at the wrong angle and everybody's going to look bad there. But I had gained so much weight when I did that. Man, I didn't even recognize myself. I said, God, that's terrible. Well,
17: I got to tell folks what you said the other day. When you called the other day, you said, I said, hey, thanks for doing that interview with Andrew Pope. And you said, yeah, but man, he made me look fat. And I said, well, you were sitting on the couch and you were slumped over. And he said, you tell him it was a terrible angle. And I said, well, how about we do a radio interview, which was the first time it popped into my head because you called out of the blue.
1: Right.
17: And you won't have to be seen because, you know, that's people will say to me, why don't you put a camera in the studio? And I say, because I put on and lose 20, 30 pounds with the drop of a hat. I don't want people to go, oh, looks like you're going back to getting fat again. I don't want to hear people. They'll do that because you just become like Coca-Cola.
1: They'll tear you apart. They'll tear you apart. You know,
17: and your biggest fans
1: I've
17: will do it.
1: Face.
17: You got a bad haircut.
1: Yeah,
17: you look like
1: the
17: got a haircut.
1: For radio.
17: Yeah, you got a bad haircut. What's going on with that? Hey, you got that cut over your eye. What, did you fall down? Were you drunk? You know, it's rough. All right, hold with me for just a moment. Mark Chestnut's our guest. We're going to talk music now, folks. We're going to talk music and career and Beaumont and the Beaumont boys and traveling and too cold at home and why he shot it in the Golden Triangle and why they're talking about renaming it Chestnut, Texas.
13: Oh, my guitar.
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22: Fox News, I'm Chris DeMeo. A change of plans for Vice President Vance. The White House says he won't be going to Switzerland to begin nuclear talks with Iran. A White House spokesperson saying difficult logistics for negotiations are in effect. And the White House saying in a statement that the plans for the technical talks have not been finalized and that the U.S. delegation has been prepared to depart at the first available opportunity. President Trump awarding the Medal of Honor to three military veterans.
23: We owe everything to heroes like those we celebrate today. Men who went willingly to the darkest and most dangerous corners on earth to defeat evil so we could live free.
22: The award given to military members for exceptional acts of valor. Mexico becomes the first country in the World Cup to reach the knockout stage. Mexico blanking South Korea 1-0. 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
3: This is Mark Chestnut. 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
4: But it's a little too late. She's a little too gone. She's a little too right. I'm a little too wrong.
5: Good chat with Mark Chestnut during the break about his dad, Bob Chestnut, and his passing in 90 just as Mark was hitting it big. And we'll play that on the podcast today. And we'll play it live later. And some of this will be out of date because we'll play it later. But that's okay. This Friday, he'll be in Franklin, North Carolina. Next Friday, Alberta, Canada. He'll be in Washington. He'll be in Alberta. He'll be in Calgary, Rhinelander, Wisconsin. Twin Lakes, Wisconsin. He will be in Iowa, Illinois, Indiana. My goodness, you are to Utah, Kansas. You are traveling a lot, Mark.
6: Man, I travel way more than I thought I would be doing at this age. You know, I thought, man, if you'd asked me 30 years ago what I'd be doing 30 years from now, and I'd said, well, man, I'm be probably semi-retired, kick back on my ranch, and, you know, I'm working maybe 20, 30 dates a year if I want to. Kind of like what George Strait does now, but it didn't work out that way. I'm still a road warrior, man. I'm a road dog. I'm out there, me and my guys, we all ride one bus. We don't do the superstar, you know, 14 buses thing. We don't do the, you know, I don't haul around a big, huge production, carrying a big old Kiss production and all the trucks and stuff and staging and lighting. No, we just get up there with my band, you know, my five-piece, six-piece band. How many I got now? I think I got enough. But we get up there, you know, fiddling, steel guitar, and we play country music like we always do. No dancing around, no big production. And so we just ride around in one bus and do probably about 80 shows a year.
5: Wow.
6: Or more. Try to get all we can get, really, you know, keep it going, pay the bills. But I love it. I love it more than I ever did.
5: That's a pretty neat story, because it's like you've come back around and you don't take it for granted. You know, you appreciate that these people are spending their hard-earned money. And so many of these guys have been with you. Some of these people, you know, when you played the RCC, I was shocked how many people came from Beaumont who were there, who would come up and say, you know, I knew him in middle school, or I knew him, you know, when he started at Cutter's, or I knew him when he was at Doc Holliday's. And it really surprised me that they were driving over, but I guess it shouldn't have. It was a pretty neat deal. Your first number one was Brother Jukebox in 91. And we talked about during the break, your dad passing in 90, 91, you really launch. And that's that neo-traditional of Alan Jackson and Randy Travis, and you talked about George Strait. And that style of music was my favorite. And then Tracy Byrd would come in later. It just launched big. What was the song that you feel like kind of launched you into the stratosphere?
6: Well, it's got to be Too Cold at Home, because that's the song that opened up all the doors in Nashville. I'd been running around Nashville for years. You know, I'd save up money, and I'd tell old Dan Wentworth, the guy's working for here in Beaumont at Cutter's, I'd tell him, hey, man, I'm going to go to Nashville for about a week or maybe two, and, you know, I need to do some running around, see if I can knock on some doors and make some noise there, and I'll come back. And, you know, so he'd let me go

0: And welcome back to Coast. George Norrie with you, Whitley Schuber with us. And Whitley, happy birthday. You had a few days ago, huh? Unmute yourself, Whitley. Nope, I don't hear him. Donna?
1: I'm sorry.
0: There you go.
1: Yeah, it's the mute button jumped around on me. Yeah, I had a birthday a few days ago. I don't think much about birthdays, frankly. I'm too busy. So.
0: And Arts was yesterday.
1: Yeah, that's right. We used to celebrate our birthdays together quite often.
0: Give us a synopsis of the initial transformation book and then tell us about the 2026 update.
1: Well, the initial book, basically what happened was after the night I was just describing, they started to come to the house regularly and a lot. And they weren't, I wish I could say, well, they sat down across the table.

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1: This is a test of the emergency alert system. This is only a test.

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1: It is with sound mind and body that I, James Fredericks III, after fighting with all direct family members for decades, leave my entire fortune of $32 million to the one friend I had in the end, the package delivery guy, Matt Songer.
2: Woohoo! 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
6: Change of plans for the VP. I'm Sue Guzman, Fox News. The White House announcing that Vice President J.D. Vance will no longer be traveling to Switzerland to complete the peace deal with Iran Friday. Fox's Alex Hogan reports.
7: U.S. Central Command announced that the U.S. military has formally lifted the blockade on all traffic entering and exiting Iranian ports. With military presence still in the region, the administration once again is warning that it will resume military action if Iran violates the agreement. Under the memorandum, Iran has committed to inspections, ending uranium enrichment, and eliminating the already enriched stockpiles. The U.S. and regional partners will develop a plan with at least $300 billion for the reconstruction and economic developments of Iran. Back home, there's been sharp criticism of this agreement, while the administration claims that it has the upper hand.
6: Meanwhile, the Israeli military says it struck Hezbollah targets across southern Lebanon overnight, more than a dozen people reportedly killed. Ukraine has targeted Russia's capital city in its largest drone strike since the start of the war.
8: The drone barrage torching the city's main oil refinery for the second time in a week. This all, by the way, happening just 10 miles from the Kremlin. Those strikes disrupting commercial flights across Moscow overnight. And while Russia claims it shot down more than 500 drones overnight, nearly 200 over Moscow alone, four airports going dark in the process, 17 reported injuries, including a pair of kids, as debris rained down on apartment buildings, a mall, a fitness center, a large tank cover flying hundreds of feet in the air after being struck again by one of those incredible drones. Vladimir Putin, for his part, was about 430 miles away in Kazan, hosting the Association of Southeast Asian Nations
6: Fox's
8: Conference.
6: Kevin Korg, Zelensky saying world leaders at the G7 summit in France, including the U.S., have agreed to additional support for Ukraine. 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
1: Fox News, I'm Chris DeMeo. A change of plans for the vice president. The White House says he won't be going to Switzerland to begin nuclear talks with Iran. A White House spokesperson cites difficult logistics for negotiations. Meantime, the Swiss ministry announcing this morning that planned talks between the U.S., Iran, Qatar, and Pakistan have been postponed. Democratic socialists making the pitch ahead of this November's midterms.
2: We need and will take on Trump and his pathological lying. We're going to take on his racism, his authoritarianism.
1: Senator Bernie Sanders and Zoran Mamdani campaigning for New York Democratic Socialists on Thursday in New York. Stocks ending higher on Thursday. 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
5: The VP stays put. I'm Chris DeMeo, Fox News. A White House spokesperson announcing that Vice President Vance will no longer be traveling to Switzerland to begin nuclear talks with Iran on Friday. Fox's Alex Hogan has more.
6: U.S. Central Command announced that the U.S. military has formally lifted the blockade on all traffic entering and exiting Iranian ports. With military presence still in the region, the administration once again is warning that it will resume military action if Iran violates the agreement. Under the memorandum, Iran has committed to inspections, ending uranium enrichment, and eliminating the already enriched stockpiles. The U.S. and regional partners will develop a plan with at least $300 billion for the reconstruction and economic developments of Iran. Back home, there's been sharp criticism of this agreement, while the administration claims that it has the upper hand.
5: The Swiss foreign ministry announcing that talks between the U.S., Iran, Qatar, and Pakistan have been postponed. Meantime, Ukraine targeting Russia's capital city in its largest drone strike since the start of the war.
7: The drone barrage torching the city's main oil refinery for the second time in a week. This all, by the way, happening just 10 miles from the Kremlin. Those strikes disrupting commercial flights across Moscow overnight. And while Russia claims it shot down more than 500 drones overnight, nearly 200 over Moscow alone, four airports going dark in the process, 17 reported injuries, including a pair of kids, as debris rained down on apartment buildings, a mall, a fitness center, a large tank cover flying hundreds of feet in the air after being struck again by one of those incredible drones. Vladimir Putin, for his part, was about 430 miles away in Kazan, hosting the Association of Southeast Asian Nations Conference.
5: Fox's Kevin Cork in Washington. Ukraine's President Zelensky warning Moscow will burn if Russian President Putin continues the war. 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
1: This is a Fox News alert. I'm Sue Guzman. A major new development in the U.S.-Iran peace deal. Planned talks between the U.S., Iran, Qatar, and Pakistan set for Friday have been postponed. Comes after the White House announced Vice President J.D. Vance would not be attending. President Trump Thursday outlined his stipulation.
2: In a Truth Social post, President Trump stressed, quote, "We expect a complete ceasefire on all fronts, including Lebanon, Hezbollah, and Israel." Vice President J.D. Vance also lashed out at Israel, warning its leaders not to, quote, "attack the only powerful ally they have left."
1: Fox's Chandler Painter, Israel's military says its forces strike targets in southern Lebanon overnight as Hezbollah reported intense fighting. Israel says four of its soldiers were killed. 16 were killed in the Israeli airstrikes. And Democrat Hannah Pingree and Republican Bobby Charles will compete this fall to become Maine's next governor. 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
7: This is a Fox News alert. The talks are off. I'm Sue Guzman. Switzerland confirming that Iran talks have been postponed after the White House announced that Vice President J.D. Vance would not be departing Washington Thursday night to join the negotiations. We have more from Fox's Chanley Painter.
8: This all comes as Israel's military says it struck targets throughout southern Lebanon. Israel's occupation of southern Lebanon and its continued attacks on the Iranian-backed Shiite militia Hezbollah has been a key issue on the talks. In a Truth Social post Thursday, President Trump stressed, quote, "We expect a complete ceasefire on all fronts, including Lebanon, Hezbollah, and Israel." Vice President J.D. Vance also lashed out at Israel Thursday, warning its leaders not to, quote, "attack the only powerful ally they have left in the entire world." Cabinet-level officials in Israel have been critical of the U.S. deal with Iran, and Israel's Prime Minister Benjamin Netanyahu has insisted his nation's operations targeting Hezbollah in Lebanon will continue.
7: At least 16 people have been killed in the airstrikes in southern Lebanon. Four Israeli soldiers were killed in combat. Ukraine has targeted Russia's capital city in its largest drone strike since the start of the war.
9: The drone barrage torching the city's main oil refinery for the second time in a week. This all, by the way, happening just 10 miles from the Kremlin. Those strikes disrupting commercial flights across Moscow overnight. And while Russia claims it shot down more than 500 drones overnight, nearly 200 over Moscow alone, four airports going dark in the process, 17 reported injuries, including a pair of kids, as debris rained down on apartment buildings, a mall, a fitness center, a large tank cover flying hundreds of feet in the air after being struck again by one of those incredible drones. Vladimir Putin, for his part, was about 430 miles away in Kazan, hosting the Association of Southeast Asian Nations Conference.
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13: 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When you live in Southwest Florida, you don't wonder if storms will hit. You know they will. 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
1: Fox News, I'm Chris DeMeo. Israel's military saying Friday its forces struck targets throughout southern Lebanon as Hezbollah reported intense fighting in the area, threatening the agreement between Iran and the United States to end the war. Meantime, planned talks between the U.S., Iran, Qatar, and Pakistan have been postponed. No word on when they'll be rescheduled. Democratic socialists making the pitch ahead of November's midterms.
2: We need and will take on Trump and his pathological lying. We're going to take on his racism, his authoritarianism.
1: Senator Bernie Sanders and New York Mayor Zoran Mamdani pitching for Democratic Socialists in New York. 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
12: I'm Maria Bartiromo, and this is the Fox Business Report.
13: The major averages ending higher on Thursday for the shortened trading week, with tech stocks leading the charge as U.S.-Iran deal optimism helped calm markets. Markets are closed today in observance of the Juneteenth holiday. Surging chip stocks driving the Nasdaq's rally, with shares of Intel leading the charge and its stock rising over 10% after President Trump said that Apple agreed to work with the chip maker to design and build chips in the U.S. The Dow up 72 points, the Nasdaq up 496, S&P 500 up 80. Oil prices fell, easing inflation worries. Ryan Lynch of Zelnicker Private Wealth says that the Fed will respond in turn to easing oil prices.
14: This peace deal that the president has negotiated is almost doing the job of the Fed for it, where it doesn't have to cut. We're going to kind of see what oil does, because that's going to drive inflation, and that's really what's driving the Fed.
13: That's your Fox Business Report. I'm Hillary Barsky, invested in you.
11: This is the Fox News Rundown.
15: America is preparing to celebrate its 250th anniversary. In his April visit to Washington, King Charles addressed Congress, looking back at the very first steps colonial America took to declare its independence from Great Britain.
16: The founding fathers were bold and imaginative rebels with a cause. 250 years ago, or as we say in the United Kingdom, just the other day, they declared independence by balancing contending forces and drawing strength into diversity. They united 13 disparate colonies to forge a nation on the revolutionary idea of life, liberty, and the pursuit of happiness.
15: Renowned for his masterful narratives, Rick Atkinson brings to life the grueling challenges that forged a new nation. In his recent book, the Pulitzer Prize-winning historian and best-selling author dives into the well-studied history of the Revolutionary War. So how did George Washington and his Continental soldiers pull off this victory against the world's greatest military at the time?
17: 250 years later, it still seems like a miracle against the greatest empire in the world, with the greatest navy the world had ever seen in the Royal Navy.
15: Rick Atkinson's recent book is titled The Fate of the Day, The War for America, Fort Ticonderoga to Charleston, 1777 to 1780. It's the second volume of his Revolution trilogy.

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9: I'm Sue Guzman. Peace negotiations between the U.S., Iran, Qatar, and Pakistan set for today in Switzerland have been postponed. It comes after the White House announced Vice President J.D. Vance would not be attending. President Trump Thursday had outlined his stipulation.
10: In a Truth Social post, President Trump stressed, quote, "We expect a complete ceasefire on all fronts, including Lebanon, Hezbollah, and Israel." Vice President J.D. Vance also lashed out at Israel, warning its leaders not to, quote, "attack the only powerful ally they have left."
9: Fox's Chandley Painter. Israel launching an intense series of attacks Friday into southern Lebanon. 4 IDF soldiers killed, 16 people died in Israeli airstrikes. And U.S. Southern Command says it's launched another lethal strike on a ship operated by a designated terrorist organization in the eastern Pacific. Officials say 3 male narco-terrorists were killed. 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

0: is the Fox News Rundown. Now a look at sports.
1: The U.S. soccer team advances to the World Cup knockout rounds with a win over Australia Friday. But despite crushing Paraguay 4-1 in its opener, U.S. forward Haji Wright says the team can't get full of itself.
2: Any team who's qualified for the World Cup can hurt us, so I think we're aware of that. We want to be cautious but confident going into the game.
1: The Australia game, 3 p.m. Friday on Fox. Coach Mauricio Pochettino says the playing status of forward Christian Pulisic decided Friday he's got a calf problem. Thursday, Switzerland beat Bosnia and Herzegovina 4-1. Czechia and South Africa tied 1-1. And Canada blew out Qatar 6-0. That's sports on the Fox News Rundown. Kevin Uretsky, Fox News.
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4: They announced America 250 patches would be worn by players during the July 25th WNBA All-Star Game hosted by the Chicago Sky. It caused quite an uproar. I mean, let's just think about that. Why? Why is anybody uproaring about wearing a USA 250 patch? Go somewhere else and live for a second, you idiots. The WNBA then provided further clarity about 9 hours after it was published, saying, like any other major league sports leagues, we are exploring how to best to commemorate the country's 250th anniversary. Nothing has been finalized. I mean, you sorry non-athletes can't even say this country is so great, they're providing us, basically seventh grade basketball players, for hundreds of thousands, if not millions of dollars. You can't make this stuff up. For Outkicks, don't at me. I'm Dan Dokich, and this is Fox News Rundown.
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10: Fans of Tom Clancy's best-selling thriller novels will unfortunately find little of Jack Ryan's moral clarity in the latest film inspired by the series. Jack Ryan, Ghost War, one of the top five movies on Amazon Prime, follows CIA agent Jack Ryan as he tries to stop an MI6 CIA team created to fight Islamist terrorists. A pro-American version would make the team fighting the terrorists the heroes, but that isn't the case in Ghost War. Instead, the villain appears to be the head of the post-9/11 anti-terror task force, while the protagonists, led by Ryan, are people who want to shut the task force down. This is a moral universe that Tom Clancy would not recognize. As someone who grew up reading and loving Tom Clancy's novels, I was mortified by the film's take on right and wrong. Clancy's books were beloved and touted by Ronald Reagan himself because of their clear moral framework in which the U.S. was the good guy and the Soviets and other nefarious global actors were the bad guys. Clancy's secret weapon was a clearly defined moral framework. In his first few books, he laid out good, the U.S., and evil, the Soviet Union. It was this moral clarity that appealed to Reagan, who received a copy of The Hunt for Red October as a gift and loved it. Even in the 1980s, there were some on the left who sniffed at Clancy's patriotism. But today, unfortunately, it's Clancy's detractors who appear to control Hollywood. Current action movies typically highlight America as the bad guy, represented by corrupt operatives in law enforcement, national security, and big business. Clancy was popular because he offered an alternative to a culture of jaded self-loathing. His success was based on strong moral principles and the understanding that America was on the side of the angels in a global struggle against tyranny. Without that moral sense, we may still have a thriller with gadgets and the name Jack Ryan, but we don't have the Clancy vision that made his work so successful and gave Americans a clear sense of the good and bad guys in a dangerous world. This is Tevi Troy for the Fox News Rundown.
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4: Vice President Vance was supposed to be in Switzerland. I'm Dave Anthony, Fox News, but he's not.
17: The talks between the U.S., Iran, Qatar, and Pakistan that were supposed to take place in Switzerland today have been postponed for the time being. A White House official tells this to Fox News. The plans for upcoming technical talks have not been finalized, and the U.S. delegation has been prepared to depart at the first available opportunity.
4: That's Fox's Doug Luzader. Vance delays his trips after Iran suggested it wouldn't go. Upset over another flare-up of fighting in Lebanon, four Israeli troops were killed and reportedly at least 18 others as Israel went after Hezbollah targets. Iran demands Israel leave, which Prime Minister Netanyahu says won't happen, as many in Israel criticize the deal. Vice President Vance urges them to be careful.
18: Donald J. Trump is the only head of state in the entire world who is sympathetic to the nation of Israel at this moment in time.
4: The president's also facing a lot of questions about the Iran deal. He says we'll prevent Iran from having nuclear weapons. Republicans have joined Democrats, critical of the concessions given to reopen the Strait of Hormuz to shipping. Mark Caputo pressed the president on that on the Axios show.
19: You had talked about you only wanted unconditional surrender. And, well, the MOU doesn't look like unconditional surrender.
20: Well, it really probably is unconditional surrender.
19: It is?
20: I think so.
4: The U.S. military went on the attack again off the South American coast, blowing up another suspected drug smuggling boat, killing three people considered narco-terrorists. More than 100 of them have died in dozens of U.S. attacks on alleged drug boats since September. Arthur wasn't a tropical storm for long, but the first one of the Atlantic season's remnants continue to rain down on the Gulf Coast.
21: Still a problem, and really yesterday we saw a ton of rain coming down. We saw three flash flood emergencies across Louisiana and Mississippi.
4: Fox meteorologist Adam Klotz. Some of those areas got over a foot of rain. 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
2: 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This is a Wink weather update.
22: Good morning, Southwest Florida. We are off to a hazy and humid start. While a morning coastal shower or storm can't be ruled out, we'll see a better opportunity for isolated showers and storms develop farther inland. The big story again today will be the heat. Heat advisories go into effect around lunchtime and will continue through 7 o'clock. Temperatures themselves will be climbing into the low end mid-90s, but factor in that humidity, it's going to be feeling more like 105 to 110 degrees. This will be a trend to continue through the weekend, so heads up as you make those Father's Day weekend plans. And weather Authority meteorologist Katie Bowles.
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4: Good morning and welcome to Daybreak. I'm your host, Jason Jones, along with producer Rob on this finally flipping Friday, June 19th, 2026. Good morning. Hope you're ready to have a great weekend. Good morning, Rob. How you doing, buddy?
32: I'm well, Jason. Good morning, sir.
4: Good. Great to have you here with us today.
32: Great to be here.
4: It is a Friday morning like no other. It is blazing hot. It's going to be hot today, hot tomorrow, hot the next day, hot the next day, hot the next day. Summer has arrived. You know what else has arrived? The Obama
0: Library yesterday was finally opened. The big brick-looking, and
3: it's a weird-looking building.
0: All right, listen. I don't really have an issue with the building because it seems to be where everyone wants to beat up on the look of the building. Look, I don't care. You want to build a thing that looks like a trash can? You want to build a thing that looks like a big, you know, rocket ship? I don't care what you build for your library. It's your life. It's your library. Do it however you want. But watching Obama's library opening that cost $850 million.
3: Yeah.
0: Right. Watching him do the speech behind a 10-foot glass wall that's 100 feet wide, priceless. Welcome to Chicago. That was exactly all I saw. It's the first thing I thought. I didn't even think about what they were saying. I turn it on. I flip it on. I turn it on, and I go, look at this guy. This guy is in Chicago. I kept saying because they, you know, his foundation did the video. It wasn't like the video was done by every new. They did it, and then they released it to the press so they could control the narrative, the angle, all of that. Great move. It's what I would do as well. And when I saw it, I kept looking. I was like, why is the reflection the entire screen? Like, you could see the press, the people in the crowd, everybody on the screen. And I was like, is he behind a 10-foot glass wall? And I waited. And I just waited, and pretty soon they showed it, and they panned out. It was like 100 feet wide, 10 feet tall, and the first thing I said, look at that. Not even Obama feels safe in Chicago. And that's wild, and that shows you the level of what I would call uncivilized citizens inside that particular city. Now, there's a deeper angle here. You should be celebrating it like Obama did with his 15 minutes of fame where he spent his entire time going after the Trump administration. He legitimately has TDS at his opening of his own library. Everyone did. That was wild to watch. Like, you got it too. You can't even, you should be talking about the things that you did, your legacy, who you are, what you've done, not about how great you are and what's going on now is bad. And Michelle did the same thing. And I just thought it was like, all right, you got, I never thought I'd say this, but a former president got his 15 minutes of fame and that's the extent of it.
3: And all he did was just talk about how much he hated everybody and everything. And we all knew this. I mean, Barack Obama's always hated the founding fathers and the founding principles,
0: right,
3: even more so of this country. And this reflects two very competing visions. And we saw Obama, Barack Hussein Obama, attempt to implement fundamental transformation was always like the key words, the big key words that
0: right.
3: he had said. We were going to fundamentally transform the fabric of this country. Well, he tried, and we're still dealing with the cluster F that is Obamacare this day. And it's just funny that in a monument or in a museum or library that's intended to celebrate your life and your legacy and your presidency and the big moment, that big once in a lifetime ribbon cutting opening moment, all you do is spew hate.
0: Right. You get TDS.
3: Like, just, it's a mind contagion.
0: Right. They're out there having it. But there's a bigger, deeper story. Listen to this from Fox News.
5: You know, a star-studded crowd celebrating the dedication of the Obama Presidential Center today. After years of delays and a ballooning budget, the $850 million project is now poised to open to the public. Instead of celebrating, though, some of the folks who helped build the center are protesting. At least 10 construction firms involved in the project claim they're still owed $100 million for the work they did. Not from the Obama Foundation, but from Lakeside Alliance, the construction management group hired to oversee the development. Lakeside Alliance says it's committed to working with subcontractors to address any outstanding issues. But some folks who live in this area are also concerned the center could lead to gentrification and higher rents.
0: So these contractors, including minority-owned firms, say they have been financially devastated by years of delays, constant change orders, and non-payment. Some have already filed for bankruptcy. One veteran contractor with 35 years of experience called it, quote-unquote, the worst-run job I've ever been on. Now, the Obama Foundation says they paid the general contractor, Lakeside Alliance, in full and has no direct obligation to the subcontractors. Advocates for the black contractors in Chicago Chicago's are planning protests, arguing the project was sold as an opportunity to uplift the south side of community. And what it actually did was tear down that side of the community. And legally, he's right. Illegally, the Obama Foundation is right. They don't owe the subcontractors anything. They paid Lakeside Alliance, but they should be putting the pressure on Lakeside Alliance to another level. They should be leveraging every bit of leverage they have on Lakeside Alliance because it directly affects them. It directly affects their image, and this is tremendously inappropriate to start something that you say is going to uplift the community. It's here for the community. It's going to make minority-owned businesses grow. And what it actually done, and before it even opened, was put some into bankruptcy. This is news. This isn't rumor. This is out there. You can find the headlines for yourself or hear it from the horse's mouth.
6: Monies expended on this project have now reached nearly $4 million in the red. That's in totality over the last 5 years. That is a hole that no subcontractor, small business can survive. And unfortunately, my losses are on the smaller side compared to some of my peers.
0: Wow.
32: So not only is the opening of this library marred by a speech of hateful vomit,
0: right.
32: but taxpayers pour hundreds of millions into the surrounding infrastructure there for a project that's now dogged by subcontractor lawsuits over unpaid millions. Great job, Barack Hussein Obama.
0: And you know what? Right. You did a horrible job. And it's your job as a former president to make sure that these very companies that you told this basically contractor to go subcontract, go get these contractors, go get these. Accountability matters almost more than the narrative of your library. Making sure that the people that poured the concrete, the people that painted the walls, the people that laid the tile, the people that built the entire thing on their back, on their budget, on their dollar, on their family's income, actually get paid. They did the work. And press releases and speeches behind 10-foot glass walls don't erase that narrative. And you can have all the TDS you want, but pay your bills if you don't want to be looked at. And I don't care if it's legally not the Obama Foundation's problem. To me, it's 100% their problem. Make a statement that says we are putting the pressure on this other contractor to make sure they pay the subcontractors, the minority-owned businesses that we stand so proudly next to. We'll make sure they get paid, but instead they're taking the high road because they knew this when they hired one contractor to hire the subcontractors, that they would have plausible deniability. You know what? On a side note, there was one thing missing from this library. Gutfeld tells us about it.
7: You know, what was missing, Jessica, from the library is a floor devoted to Kenya. And by the way, not in the library, birth certificate, not even the long form, Jessica.
0: Ryan, not even the long form. There you go. By the way, the reports are people are going in and coming out as quickly as they're going in.
32: Like, you know what's ironic?
0: It's a very quick tour.
32: Is these are the probably people that voted for him, too.
0: Right.
32: And they're like, wow.
0: This was quick.
32: Thanks, Chief.
0: Hey, is there time to grab breakfast and lunch in two or three other museums? We got that done in 8 minutes. They're listening. They were just watching, but now they're listening. I'll tell you what I'm talking about next on 92.5 Fox News. On the phone with me right now is Dave Meister from Floor Meisters. Dave, welcome to the show. Let's talk a little bit about your remodeling of your wood showroom.
8: Thanks, Jason. Yeah, we are remodeling the wood showroom. We're doing inset in wood by Mirage. It's absolutely gorgeous, and we can make it the width, the length, the way you want it.
0: That sounds beautiful. I also heard that you got a whole bunch of rolls of carpet. Is that true, Dave?
8: Yes, we did. We got at least 20 rolls of carpet in. We have some Berbers, some plushes, And then we have a couple of them that are so unique, I can't even explain it. You got to see it to believe it.
0: Well, if you want to see it to believe it, you got to make your way over to Floormeisters right now. 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Thanks, Dave.
8: You bet. Thank you.
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0: Welcome back to Daybreak here on 92.5 Fox News. I'm your host, Jason Jones, along with producer Rob. You know, when they say Big Brother is always watching, it really holds true in 2026. When they say Big Brother is always listening, it really holds true in 2026. Now, we've talked about flock cameras. You see them outside of Walmart. You see them right now. You're driving down the road. Look up. You're going to see a black pole with a solar panel and a camera. That is a flock camera. These flock cameras are license plate readers. I'm using finger quotes, that they use to track cars that could be wanted or track car when they're trying to use it as a tool in an investigation, which I fully support. If you are just getting public video of public spaces and using it only as a tool to solve crimes, then I support that. What happens to this video and how much more deeper it's being used has really kind of opened my eyes with this new expansion of the Flock Safety Raven sensor. Now, the Raven sensor's been sold to the cities, the counties, and the state across the world, and these Raven sensors are gunshot sensors. So if there's a gunshot in a neighborhood, it notifies authorities that there's a gunshot. But shortly after cities and counties and states approved these Raven sensors, there was a software update. And the software update allowed it to not only detect gunshots, but able to listen to conversations, hear people in distress, as what they, and I'm using finger quotes again, people in distress. When you think about the invasion of your Fourth Amendment rights, your right to privacy, the fact that you could be in your backyard having a conversation that you thought was completely private, and it ends up being a part of something that's not private, maybe even a court case that you had no idea. You know, in the state of Florida, you have to know when your voice is being recorded. It's a part of it. Like, we have to know legally, we have to know that you're being recorded. When you think about these cameras and the law enforcement and Flock saying, well, they're in the public right away, I agree. But when you have a listening device that can not only listen to the intersection, but six houses away and around the corner, we have to talk about the legality of that. And that is an issue. And this just being able to be distributed and put in place without any oversight, any accountability, any public knowledge. And you know what? There's an IT expert that really says it. And let me give it to you here. Listen to this guy.
1: I want to be clear what these cameras actually are, and I say that with somebody with 20 years of experience in IT. I've served as the chief network architect for Fortune 500 companies.
0: Okay.
1: I've designed data centers, right. And today I work on cloud infrastructure for one of the largest loan origination companies
0: Expert. In
1: the country.
3: Yeah, he's a smart guy.
1: I'm not speculating on how this technology works. I've read their patents, and I know how it works.
0: Oh.
1: Flock advertises these cameras as simple license plate readers. Their own patents tell a different story. They're AI-powered surveillance machines that capture every passing vehicle and person and transmit that data to a private corporate cloud, making it queryable by a multitude of state and federal agencies. The city of Corona does not control that database, and Corona residents have no public record rights against a private company's servers.
0: Public record rights. That's where this becomes a deal.
3: This is a private company, right there.
0: And there's a legal angle right here. That's, you know, you can get into the fact that if you're going to record me, I should be able to see it.
3: Yeah, there's a lot to unpack here, and I know that we don't have a ton of time to do that, but let's just focus on sort of the key pieces of the technology here. So these high-powered microphones, of course, if these are connected to a cloud infrastructure, they can be updated and changed at any time. I find it hard to believe that there are provisions in the contract that say we can update our software if and whenever we want without notice, blah, blah, blah, blah, blah, if it changes major features. That's one thing. These high-powered microphones, anybody that has an Amazon Alexa in your home.
0: I'm glad you said it.
3: Sorry about that. If you have one, sorry, I just probably activated
0: right.
3: it. But these are microphones that are built to be able to hear long distances. And this is being applied on a much higher enterprise level surveillance system. That's alarming.
0: If you have a Amazon Alexa, if you have an iPhone, a Google Home, you have a Google Home, some TVs now,
3: Apple Pod or whatever.
0: All these devices are listening to your house. They've been listening to you forever. You know that because we could talk about mustard, Dijon mustard. I'll talk about Dijon mustard right now. And if your phone is listening later on, you're going to get a Dijon mustard ad. And we're all going to get Dijon mustard ads. The show that it is listening.
3: Yeah, and you could be what I use mine for. I should probably even just take it out of my house. I'll be in the kitchen across the room and I'll just shout at it to start a timer for me if I'm cooking or something like that. But it's like I'm dependent on that microphone to be able to hear
0: right.
3: me at a long distance.
0: Right.
3: When you apply it to this public right-of-way surveillance grid without any buy-in from the residents, that's a
32: alarming.
0: Let me preface it by saying I'm not a criminal. I'm not worried about what they're going to hear backyard. I don't care what they hear in my house. I'm not doing criminal activity. So I'm not worried about that. That's why I also don't stress about my Alexa or my smart device. But I do believe in the Constitution, and I do believe that you have a right to privacy. I believe that this is an evasion of said privacy. And Alexa is as well, and so is a Siri, but you can turn that off. That's your personal right. You can turn that off. You can unplug that. You can turn off the microphone. You have all those abilities.
32: Yes.
0: You do. You do not have that ability with these Flock microphones that are listening to your backyard, and that is why I have a problem. Yes, I have an Alexa. It doesn't currently work because long story, but the cord got melted by my air fryer. and finding a replacement for this particular version is very difficult. I don't understand why, but I've spent more money on cord replacements than I could have just bought a new one. But my point being is that's where this situation has to be looked at. Listen, the Flock cameras are here. I don't know if the Raven sensors are here in Southwest Florida yet. I haven't done that big, but if the cameras are here, they're going to put the sensors in because they've been told as a, oh, it's a good safety feature for your community. So if there's a gunshot, the police, and I agree, that's cool, but you upgraded it immediately so it could listen to every conversation of every one of my neighbors, and that's not cool.
32: Yeah, and the fact that they put this in like overnight on this person's property without any notice is
0: creepy.
32: Yeah, we need to push back on some of this unelected tech mandate.
0: Just like
32: stuff.
0: The car that's going to know if you're the sensor they're putting in cars to know if you're unable to drive. And,
32: oh yeah, are your eyes on the road?
0: Right, like wild, Big Brother. The nanny state happened right before our very eyes. Father's Day is Sunday. What I learned about Father's Day last night got me a little riled up. Not a whole lot riled up, but a little riled up. I'll tell you about it next. Good morning. Welcome to Daybreak on 92.5 Fox News.
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0: Hey, it's me, Jason Jones from 92.5 Fox News. Here in Southwest Florida, I meet a lot of successful people. 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
16: Fox News, I'm CJ Papa, Vice President J.D. Vance, not traveling to Switzerland for the next round of talks with Iran, the White House citing logistical issues.
17: White House official tells this to Fox News. The plans for upcoming technical talks have not been finalized, and the U.S. delegation has been prepared to depart at the first available opportunity. We look forward to beginning technical talks as soon as possible.
16: That's Fox's Doug Luzader. President Trump describing the path to a peace deal with Iran while speaking to the Axios show hosted by Mark Caputo.
18: You had talked about you only wanted unconditional surrender. 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
19: I think so.
16: Israel's military says its forces hammered targets in parts of southern Lebanon and reports four of its soldiers were killed in fighting in that area. 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
21: 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This is a Wink traffic update.
22: Good morning. If you're getting an early start, I've got some good news for you. I-75 is all clear from Collier County all the way through Charlotte County. Speeds are in the 70s heading north and in the 60s heading south. And I checked the Florida Highway Patrol incidents reports page first thing this morning, and there's nothing to report. We love quiet mornings like this. So go ahead and enjoy the easy ride while you've got it. Keeping Southwest Florida on the move, I'm Maria Regina Mendoza with Wink Traffic.
21: First, fair everywhere. This is a Wink weather update.
23: Good morning, Southwest Florida. We are off to a hazy and humid start. While a morning coastal shower or storm can't be ruled out, we'll see a better opportunity for isolated showers and storms develop farther inland. The big story again today will be the heat. Heat advisories go into effect around lunchtime and will continue through 7 o'clock. Temperatures themselves will be climbing into the low end mid-90s, but factor in that humidity, it's going to be feeling more like 105 to 110 degrees. This will be a trend to continue through the weekend, so heads up as you make those Father's Day weekend plans. I'm Weather Authority meteorologist Katie Walls.
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2: 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Father's Day is Sunday. Happy Father's Day to you, Rom.
3: Happy Father's Day to you, Jason.
2: Thank you very much. Happy Father's Day, Raj. I know you're going to have a great Father's Day as well.
4: Thank you. Happy Father's Day to both.
2: There you go. So three dads here hanging out, doing our thing. And many of you out there, happy Father's Day to you. You want to give
3: Actually, I just want to wish my father, Steve, a very happy birthday. It is his birthday today, so I hope you are enjoying your time out in the Western Frontier. I love you. Travel safe, and just have a great weekend.
2: Give me one thing your dad taught you.
3: Oh, God. Conservative values.
2: Right? Same for me. I was going to use that same type of
3: hard work, work ethic.
2: I'll never forget this. This is what he said.
3: My dad taught me a ton of stuff.
2: I said, Dad, Democrat, tell me the difference. I was young, probably 11, 12 years old. Tell me the difference between Democrat and Republican. He goes, well, son, if you want to make all your money and keep it, you're a Republican. If you want to make all your money and give it away to all your friends, you're a Democrat. I'm like, I don't give all my money away to my friends. He's like, there you go, son. I raised you right. Have a nice day. I'll never forget that conversation, and I still tell that conversation to my kids as well. But when it comes to Father's Day, which one do you think came first, Father's Day or Mother's Day?
3: I believe Mother's Day came first.
2: Oh, it came way first by 62 years. Let me break it down for you because I think this needs to be said. The trend has come back. We are going into reverse mode here. What I mean by that is in 1908, Anna Jarvis of West Virginia founded Mother's Day in the United States. In 1910, Senora Smart Dodd, the founder of the modern-day Father's Day, held the first Father's Day celebration at a YMCA in Spokane, Washington. By the way, I do want to thank my good friend and listener, Patty, for sending me the video that gave me a lot of the information that I'm giving to you today. Dodd began campaigning for Father's Day to become recognized in an event through the early 1910s. Now, we are still 2 years past Mother's Day, no Father's Day yet. Now let's fast forward. We're now 8 years past it, and U.S. President Woodrow Wilson heard the news about the growing popularity of Father's Day, and he attended a Father's Day service at a church in Spokane. And he confirmed that he was working on making it a national holiday, but Congress initially resisted his efforts due to concerns about commercialization. Mother's Day could be commercialized, but not Father's Day. Now we are going to advance another 8 years. Following on Wilson's campaigning, President Calvin Coolidge also supported Father's Day proposal. He recommended that it become an official holiday, but was unable to issue a national proclamation. By the 1940s, we are now 32 years past Mother's Day. And into 42 years, as the 50s, it was celebrated across the United States, but it did not have an official recognition that Mother's Day gained 32 years earlier. By 1957, Margaret Chase Smith, a Maine senator, pleaded with Congress to formally recognize Father's Day. She said that Mother's Day was a national holiday, but not Father's Day, was the worst possible oversight against the gallant fathers of our land. Honoring both parents, mother and father, or let's desist from honoring either one. And nothing happened. In 61, many years later, the Father's Day question again raised in Congress, but never happened. In 1966, Lyndon B. Johnson issued his first presidential proclamation honoring fathers and Father's Day, and it became officially established on the third Sunday in June. But it wasn't until 1972 that President Richard Nixon declared Father's Day an official national holiday, 62 years after Mother's Day had become a national holiday. We spent so many years trying to understand that fathers were important in their life. And here we are in 2026 having to reiterate that message, having to reiterate the importance of dads and the involvement of fathers in their children's lives. So many times we see people take the role model place of fathers, coaches, pastors, and many others, uncles, will step in and play that role. It's a crazy world that we live in, that society has put us into a position that we had to fight 62 years to recognize a dad, Dads have to fight for their rights in courts, in civil court and family court, more than they ever have.

0: had to fight more than they ever had, except for in Florida. It's 50-50, but there is still a fight for the dad. It usually is. If the dad is on a birth certificate but they weren't married, the dad has to prove paternity. The weight is all on the father, not the mother, yet it still took us 62 years to be recognized for Father's Day. On this day, I would like to say happy Father's Day to every dad out there that is listening to Daybreak. Our forefathers and our great lawmakers for 62 years fought to get it recognized. It was wild that it took this long. Let's not let their hard work go to waste. Take time to make sure that you're a good dad. And if not, and if you have a family member or a friend who doesn't have a father influence in their lives, it's okay to step in and handle that job. Those kids need us. And happy Father's Day to everyone listening. On a side note, before we go anywhere else, if your dad is a veteran, this is an awesome time for you to send your dad's veteran photo to us right here for our amazing 92.5 Fox News Time Capsule Project. We are going to bury a time capsule at Bernice Braden Park, where we do the
1: Field of Flags,
0: where the largest flagpole in Florida is going to be erected on the 4th of July, 2026, celebrating 250 years of America. We are going to bury this time capsule. And this time capsule will be 250 photos of veterans to show us who got us this far. In 250 years, they will open this time capsule. And you would want a picture of your father if he's a veteran. And get it to us right away. Email it. Here's the email. Time Capsule 92.5 Fox News. That's Time Capsule at 92.5 Fox News. You know, I think it's important that we honor our veterans. And I think it's even more important that if your dad's a veteran, that you take time today on or this weekend, this Father's Day, to email that picture. And once again, that number, or that email, that number. The email is timecapsule at 92.5foxnews.com. Father's Day started with one woman who wanted to honor her dad and the sacrifice that he did. She was the oldest of six children. Her mother died, and he raised all six children. Those six children gave him a raving review. Every one of them said he did a great job. That 62 years, that delay, the ongoing cultural hesitation right now around celebrating fatherhood tells us that we need to listen to what people fought for. Father's Day isn't just a holiday. It's a message. A message that says, hey, don't forget you're a dad, and don't forget your dad. I think that's important as well. All right, I'm going to get down off my soapbox. Sorry, man. I felt like I needed to get on there today.
1: Oh, that was a great story. I'd never actually heard the origin of Father's Day, so that was actually really enlightening.
0: The 62 years is wild to think.
1: A lifetime.
0: You would honestly think in this country, in the way that it was, in the way that we have evolved, if you will, with women having the right to vote and all of the things, that you would have thought Father's Day would have been way before Mother's Day. That Father's Day would have been something. And when you said Mother's Day, I think it's because we knew the answer already. But I bet when I was talking to each and every one of you driving in your car that you probably said Father's Day.
1: I didn't know why. Like I somehow knew it was Mother's Day, but I didn't know why.
0: When you get to the founding fathers and the ones that signed our Declaration of Independence, it was 54 men. There wasn't a woman there. 54 men. And it's crazy to think that even then, and even as we grew in, we didn't honor father first. We honored the mother, which, by the way, is just as important as the father role is in life. And I don't want to discredit, and I'm not saying moms aren't important. And shout out to the moms that are being dads and the dads that are being moms. I ain't trying to get into an argument with you today. All right, I'm just trying to say it's Father's Day. Take some time to honor the father and remember what they have taught you and what they've done. And listen, if your dad wants something, get your dad. Are you wanting something for Father's Day?
1: Yes, but it's very, very simple, and my wife's already handled it.
0: Is it weird that... All right, let me ask you a question. Is Father's Day for dad to do what he wants, or is Father's Day for dad to spend time with his kids?
1: I think there's both of that, and I think neither of those are mutually exclusive.
0: All right, so if a dad says, just leave me alone the whole day, that's what I want, that would be acceptable, or would that be a bad dad move?
1: If that'd be a bad dad move, but if that's what dad wants.
0: Right.
1: I mean,
0: imagine if you're working 60 hours a week every day in the sun. You're a contractor. You're a roofer, somebody who's out here swinging a hammer, working your ass off. On Sunday, you might just want to sit in the house in air conditioning with the remote in your hand and have somebody bring you a beer every 25 minutes.
1: Right.
0: Hey, keep them coming every 25 minutes. In an hour, speed it up to 15. You got it?
1: Got it.
0: All right. I'm just saying. It's a good weekend. I'm excited for it. It's always a good weekend when we get ready for Father's Day here. And it's just it is something that I thought that, like you said, you didn't know. And I felt like that was the angle. And we were talking yesterday in our meeting. We were talking about the Father's Day aspect and what wild side of this is there, man. But that's it, man. That's the thing that I thought you should know. Coming up next inside the MAGA Minute, J.D. Vance is going to deliver a reality check to Israel. And then after that, Major League Baseball and baseball in general, has it gone too woke? That's coming up next hour. 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
0: 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I'm your host, Jason Jones, along with producer Rob.
15: Hey, everybody. It's Caroline Leavitt, press secretary for the White House. 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
16: Donald J. Trump is the only head of state in the entire world who is sympathetic to the nation of Israel at this moment in time. And he happens to be the head of state of the world superpower. If I was in the cabinet of the Israeli government, I might not be attacking the only powerful ally that I have anywhere left in the entire world. And the second message I would give to some of those cabinet members, Bibi, to his credit, has not gone down this path, but to some of these cabinet members in Israel who are attacking the President of the United States, the other thing that I would say is that over the last 3 months, two-thirds of the defensive weapons that have protected your homeland have been built by American hands and paid for by American tax dollars. The problem for Israel is not Donald J. Trump. And anybody in Israel who thinks their biggest problem is the President of the United States needs to wake up and smell the reality of the situation that country is in. Thank you all.
0: Right. Let me preface by saying, listen, the world is divided on Israel. It's to the point to where we have a discussion before shows whether or not it needs to be said. I think today we've decided that it needs to be said. I'm going to break it down in the most realist terms. If you had to guess if we had to sit here and name the biggest superpowers, number one is going to be America, Russia, China. Who's number four? Who is number four on the list?
1: Israel.
0: Israel and America have mutual enemies, number two and number three. There is a relationship, and we are allies with each other with mutual enemies. When it comes to us deciding that we are going to defend them and we are going to defend the option of nuclear war in the region and in the world, and we're going to go handle it, then you should show the respect and you should say, hey, thanks for having our back. If you don't want us to have our back, cool, we'll eliminate the nuclear threat, we'll bail out, you'll be on your own, and it'll be a very ugly situation when it's all over. You won't have us to have your back. And I'm going to tell you how many Americans right now are cheering that they don't want that. There is a massive divide. Do you support this person or not? Listen, they are number four on the list. They're an ally. You don't need two, three, and four all being enemies.
1: Mm-mm.
0: Build that ally. Now, if they become number two, it's probably going to become a situation, and it already kind of feels like it's going there, slowly but surely. But we are supportive of what Israel is doing. We are supporting Israel. We are an ally with them, and the raw news that you need to hear is that's the fact of it.
1: Now, the Abraham Accords that Donald Trump has orchestrated would have never been done without America's cooperation with Israel in the region. Israel would have been left to die, essentially,
0: right,
1: if America had turned their back on them and just walked away. But I'll tell you what, there's a massive coalition in the Democrat Party, there is a big coalition in the Republican Party that want nothing to do with Israel. They better watch their tongue and they better be careful.
0: Because they will pull the, everyone will jump on this, on that. It doesn't take, listen, it's, if you support Israel and you're a big supporter, there will be somebody who comes out to, it doesn't support Israel to argue with you. If you are publicly supporting Israel. If you are publicly not supporting Israel, somebody else will come out and say something. It's a discussion in a divisive thing that actually happens. If you get out there and you say something. When Israel isn't supporting us, time out. Wait a second. Wait, how many millions of dollars did we just shut up? And it's one of those things that Bibi needs to handle it.
1: Yeah.
0: Right? You need to handle your own damn... Hey.
17: You sure about that?
0: Right. Is that where you want to go? I don't think it's where you want to go at all. I don't think that's what we want, and I don't think that Israel's residents want that either. They don't want us as an enemy. They like having us as an ally, but it could turn the tables very quick.
1: Well, Bibi's just got to get his administration in order, and I know that there's a lot of contention as far as even just the internal power struggle in Israel, but they are unified. They have been a valuable ally to us, but it's pretty clear that we've been a far more valuable ally to them.
0: Right. It's a discussion that seems like it's becoming, you hear President Trump calling out Bibi, he's out there calling out Netanyahu, telling him to shut up and stand down and what the hell are you doing and all the things that he said. There seems to be that we are trying to get peace out there, trying to help you.
1: That was the whole idea.
0: Right. And now you want to say something else? Sit down.
1: Hold my beer.
0: Shut up. Major League Baseball, mail-in ballots, a mayor, and some free donuts, all next hour here on Daybreak on 92.5 Fox News.
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20: Vice President Vance is still in Washington. I'm Dave Anthony. Fox News. His trip to Switzerland today for more negotiations postponed after President Trump had signed the deal with Iran, extending the ceasefire for 60 more days of nuclear talks back on Wednesday.
21: The announcement of the delay followed a report from a Hezbollah-allied media outlet that Iran was delaying sending its delegation to Switzerland over Israel's ongoing campaign in Lebanon. Today, intense clashes between Israeli forces and Hezbollah in the southern part of the country. Lebanon says at least 18 people have been killed, and the IDF reported four soldiers died in the latest conflict.
20: Fox Business's Max Gordon in Dubai. The Trump deal with Iran has faced criticism from some Republicans and Democrats in Congress concerned about concessions given to Iran from oil revenue to sanctions relief. Many in Israel have also been critical, and Vice President Vance says,
22: if I was in the cabinet of the Israeli government, I might not be attacking the only powerful ally that I have anywhere left in the entire world.
20: And as the U.S. military remains on standby in case the Iran deal falls apart, another American attack in an ongoing operation off the South American coast targeting drug smuggling.
23: Three people are killed on the strike on a boat in the Eastern Pacific. U.S. Southern Command says intelligence confirms they were engaged in narco trafficking operations. The statement does not say that anyone survived. There's a brief video released of a boat speeding through the water, then bursting into flames.
2: Fox's Chris Foster.
23: Appears to be floating debris.
2: That's Fox's Chris Foster. More than 200 alleged drug traffickers have been killed in dozens of U.S. attacks in September. Some Americans have today off. Schools, banks, post offices closed because it's Juneteenth, a federal holiday.
3: It dates back to the end of the Civil War and President Lincoln's Emancipation Proclamation in 1863 that freed slaves. Because Texas saw few battles during the Civil War, word of slavery's end was slow to reach the state. It wasn't until June 19th, 2 years later, that the last enslaved blacks in Texas were free.
2: That's Grinnell Scott. 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
4: First, fair everywhere. This is a Wink traffic update.
17: Good morning. If you're heading into Fort Myers from Cape Coral, it's a nice start to your Friday. Both bridges are just a two-minute drive this morning. The midpoint is moving in the 50s, and the Cape Coral Bridge is cruising in the upper 30s. No major delays to slow you down, so it's a pretty easy ride across the river. Keeping Southwest Florida on the move, I'm Maria Regina Mendoza with Wink Traffic.
4: First, fair everywhere. This is a Wink weather update.
24: Good morning, Southwest Florida. We are off to a hazy and humid start. While a morning coastal shower or storm can't be ruled out, we'll see a better opportunity for isolated showers and storms develop farther inland. The big story again today will be the heat. Heat advisories go into effect around lunchtime and will continue through 7 o'clock. Temperatures themselves will be climbing into the low end mid-90s, but factor in that humidity, it's going to be feeling more like 105 to 110 degrees. This will be a trend to continue through the weekend, so heads up as you make those Father's Day weekend plans. And weather Authority meteorologist Katie Walls.
25: I'm Judge Javier Pacheco, and one of the greatest honors of my life was earning the trust of Governor Ron DeSantis when he appointed me to serve as Lee County Judge. Governor DeSantis chose me because he knows I am a constitutional conservative who will apply the law as written and uphold the Constitution as our founders intended, not rewrite it from the bench to fit political agendas. Before taking the bench, I spent years handling complex cases in both state and federal courts, which taught me the importance of preparation and discipline as a judge. I'm Judge Javier Pacheco. I was born in Peru and came to America legally at 9 years old when my family fled communist terrorism in search of freedom and safety. 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I'm Judge Javier Pacheco. Governor Ron DeSantis trusted me to uphold the Constitution. And with your vote, I will continue protecting the freedoms that make America great. Paid by Judge Javier Pacheco for Lee County Judge.
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0: Welcome back to Daybreak. I'm your host, Jason Jones, along with producer Rob, 6 minutes after 7 o'clock. Yesterday, I called my dad about this story. The USPS, the United States Postal Service, is proposing a new rule that would require states to give them access to voter registration data before delivering mail-in ballots for federal elections. And so I call him because I don't care what they do. They got to clean up California. That's what he said. I was This proposed USPS rule would stop postal services from delivering mail-in ballots for federal elections unless states provide those access to that voter registration data. This is the ultimate chess move. This is the smartest part of the strategy. If the Senate refuses to pass the SAVE Act or other strong election integrity legislation, then you know what? President will just use the executive branch and force transparency anyway. By going through the U.S. Postal Service, he's creating a practical requirement that states must clean up their voter logs and share that data if they want to continue using mail-in voting. And I think this is the best chess move so far, and one I did not see coming. And the Democrats are mad. They filed lawsuits. They're upset at the world. Or you're going after mail-in ballots. And the fact that the Democratic backlash is so strong tells you they've grown very comfortable with the system that's very loosely controlled.
1: It also means they've grown very comfortable with cheating in every election, too. And that's why they're suing, because they don't want the additional oversight, even though states retain the primary authority here.
0: You have any proof of them cheating, or is that just a speculation, Rob?
1: Sorry, I guess it's just a speculation.
0: No, it's not. We
1: Spencer
0: already know.
1: Pratt, you know.
0: We started the segment with what my dad
1: don't
0: said.
1: Don't understand how that city councilwoman just came out of nowhere and surged way above. But whatever. I do believe that this will help. This is a great move, by the way. I didn't see it coming either. But I think that you've got to find a way to restore trust in an eroding
0: right.
1: electoral system.
0: Elections are way too important to be left vulnerable or weak for verification. That's what this does. It solidifies it. And you know, you said something that I think needs to be said as well. If you are against any kind of accountability when it comes to mail-in ballots, when it comes to voting, when it comes to elections, if any kind of accountability, any kind of transparency that you're upset about, right? Understand that that's the person that wants to cheat. If you're not cool with voter ID, if you're not cool with this type of giving the voter log so you can make sure that the people that are mailing in a mail-in ballot are actually a registered voter, these types of things, right? And if you allow this to happen, then you're all for election integrity. You want to be honest. When you fight and push back like the Democrats are doing, it shows that you want to cheat. So if you want to know who the cheater are, it's the person fighting for the very loose controls.
1: Absolutely. Yeah. I don't understand why.
0: I want to be the banker of Monopoly. No. Don't let me be the banker of Monopoly. I've got some really slick hands. All right. There's a reason I'm asking to be the banker.
1: Well, data shows that. I mean, ever since 2020, the data does show that mail-in ballot voting has surged, not just in California, but across the country, too. But it's evidenced by just the fact that, you know, Florida, considering our checkered electoral history, is able to count votes in a day or two. But California still not having final results until the 10th because of, air quotes here, mail-in ballot counting and waiting to make sure everything has arrived. That's the problem here, and that's why they're pissed, because you are taking away their last angle, their last vector to steal an election from the right.
0: And they do ballot harvesting in California, too. That's a whole other level of
1: paying off Skid Row homeless people.
0: They can go collect them and just drop them off together. It doesn't have to be the person who actually submitted it to drop it off. You know, I'm okay with a mail-in ballot. It has to be as verified and certified as anything else there might be when it comes to an election. I definitely want the transparency. And the reason I want the transparency is I want there to be a ding. You walk in, you're like, hey, I'm here to vote. And he goes, ding, you already voted. And there are ways for that to be checked and balanced, and usually it will get flagged, but it only takes one or two for it to slip through, and I get it, it's voter fraud. But that's the type of people that are out there. They'll try to beat this system however they can. And some states are loose, some states aren't. When it comes to the federal, and this is just federal, this has nothing to do with state elections, county elections, your local elections, has nothing to do with this. This is only when it comes to federal elections, i.e. Congress, Senate, President. All right, when it comes to your federal elections.
1: Are you willing to trade?
0: It might even count for Congress. It might just be the president.
1: Are you willing to trade integrity for convenience? So answer this question, Jason.
0: All right,
1: I'd
0: go
1: ask
0: on.
1: This to you.
0: All right.
1: Would you rather preserve mail-in ballots or early voting?
0: Which one would I rather? Aren't they one and the other?
1: I'm just saying.
0: Are you talking about early show-up, in-person voting? Early voting?
1: Early in-person voting. Because, like, I know at least in Collier County, we have, I think it's like 14 days or something to go and vote early.
0: I'm okay with early voting.
1: I know, but would you take early voting or mail-in ballots if you could only choose one?
0: Oh, early voting. Mail-in ballots can go away. I don't need mail-in ballots. I fight this a lot here in Florida, all right? I don't like mail-in ballots at all, okay? But there are needs
1: for
0: it. But
1: you just said they were okay, though.
0: Right, because for certain reasons. Let me give you a reason. A military person who's deployed.
1: That would be an absentee ballot.
0: An absentee ballot. But when it comes to mail-in ballots, I'm not okay. So let me backpedal that. Absentee ballots, thank you for the correction. I don't like mail-in ballots. I don't particularly like absentee ballots. It's one day. You got to be there. If you're military, I think that's an exception to the rule. If you're working overseas for your corporation and you live here most of the time, not overseas most of the time, then yes, I think we should have an absentee ballot program. But mail-ins, I'm not a fan of. I'm not a fan of the potential cheating of it. I don't like the fact that my elderly father could have a ballot in the house and I could fill it out for my elderly father and send it in, especially if he's not coherent enough to know what's going on. That is the ability of the very slimmest, the very basic of voter fraud ability when it comes to mail-in ballots. So that's how I stand. But in Florida, they talk elderly. They talk people that are this and that.
1: That's always the same talking point.
0: But I think everyone should show up on that day. I think it should be a part of your life. You should, your job will give it to you off. They're required to make sure to give you time to vote. These are all things that have to happen. I think it's almost should be like a company outing. We're all going to vote. You got 2 hours. See you in 2 hours. We're off for 2 hours. Everybody go vote. And make sure that their people go vote. It's a great idea, especially during midterms, to push that as your company. You're going to get 2 hours on election day to go vote. You don't have to come back for 2 hours, not including your lunch. Your lunch is separate, so you'll have 3 hours off that day. We're not going to absorb your lunch into the voting hour. Like, I'm not going to do that.
1: Yeah, I've worked for employers in my career history that have always allocated time. Like, they'll say, hey, we're just only going to do a half day today. Go vote in the morning. We'll open in the afternoon.
0: But early voting allows you to get around that. Maybe you don't want to take those hours. Maybe you have a project at work. Maybe you have a deadline. Maybe you have work ethic. Whatever it may be, early voting will allow to do that. Early voting is fun. Now, I would also like to say, I think the early voting needs to be a running total.
1: Early voting's the way to go.
0: We need to see it right away.
1: Yeah, as it comes in.
0: Like, boom, boom, boom. Like it runs. It's all digital. It's all electronic. I want to see it as it gets in. Boom, boom. As election day goes, oh, look at that. We got a lead. Ooh, we're behind. We got to catch up. I think that also would motivate people to go to the polls on either side of the party.
1: Absolutely, because you see that the candidate that you are supporting is losing the race and you haven't voted yet, you better believe you're going to get off your butt and find your way to a poll.
0: Rob, some would say that what happens if it's always a Republican like it usually is in Lee County, way ahead inside the early voting, and it motivates the Democrats. So it could backfire.
1: It could, but not in Lee County. No. We're too red.
0: Right. Democrat? What are those? Oh, protester. I'm sorry. I wasn't sure what we were talking about.
1: Socialist.
0: Baseball, more woke than the NFL. I can't believe it, but it's happening before my very eyes. Next on 92.5 Fox News.
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18: 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The Verdict with Ted Cruz, Sunday nights at 6 on 92.5 Fox News. Right all along.
0: Good morning. Welcome back to Daybreak here on 92.5 Fox News. Right all along, has baseball gone woke?
31: Our independent baseball league team is forfeiting its game today after a bunch of its players refused to wear pride jerseys. These are the jerseys York Revolution players were supposed to wear. You see, it has that rainbow design on the shoulders and says pride then on the back of the shirt. In a statement, the Pennsylvania team says it was a decision that was not reached lightly. They say that the Pride Night event will still continue as planned and that it will make a $10,000 donation to a local gay community center as a, quote, small token of its regret for the change of plans. The team has said that if it had gone through with its game, the spirit of Pride Night would have been compromised.
0: The issue is inclusion has now become mandatory. The inclusion inside these professional sports has become mandatory. You have a private minor league baseball team that forfeited their game because their players refused to wear Pride Night jerseys. And you know what I said when I saw this? What would they say if the players wanted to wear We Love Jesus jersey? What if they wanted to wear a jersey that celebrated their faith, right? And I said it would get pushed back on. It would definitely get pushed back on by the league. And now this is minor league baseball. And you would think, well, baseball's not woke. Baseball's not woke at all. But it's not just minor league baseball. Here's ABC giving us the inside on the fact that there's also going on in elsewhere in San Francisco. Listen to this.
2: The San Francisco Giants are proud to support Pride Night and the LGBTQ plus community. We also respect that individuals may make personal choices about participating in team activations. We understand that the choices by individual players has caused pain and anger to many in the LGBTQ plus community, and we're sorry for that. Those choices do not change our organization's commitment to inclusion, belonging, and creating a welcoming environment for all.
0: So one of the players were forced to wear a Pride Night hat, and here's Fox News telling that story.
2: J.T. Brubaker and Ryan Walker were seen with a biblical verse, Genesis 9:12-16, written on their rainbow pride caps, which says the rainbow is a symbol of a covenant between God and all living creatures.
3: They defaced the pride rainbow with a Bible verse telling the LGBT community that they do not own the rainbow, that God owns the rainbow.
2: Sid Ziegler, co-founder of OutSports, calls the Pride Night display disgraceful.
3: If I were a Giants fan, I would never attend a game.
0: Right.
1: What's happening here is fans and athletes are just growing fatigued with Pride events and Pride nonsense. The support. I read an article a couple weeks ago showing that support for the LGBTQ community has dropped substantially. People are tired of it. It's just like when they keep shoving it down your throat. It's the same woke stuff, and people are just over it. They want competition and not lectures.
0: Players are not willing to allow you to use their likeness to profit off of movement they don't stand on. What happens when this player wears this jersey? That jersey is now available inside the fan shop. The fans go to the fan shop. They buy the jersey if they want to buy that jersey. And how much of that money actually goes to LGBTQ, or how much of that actually goes into the pocket? And this isn't just a baseball thing. This is a professional sports thing. How many times do you see the NFL coaches all of a sudden they wear camouflage and they support veterans and what they do for veterans because it's mandatory? Inclusion is mandatory. It isn't optional. This is what's happening across the board. The fact that it's inclusion mandatory, not optional, and you have these teams and these players that are forced during October. Look, I love the awareness. I'm not saying the awareness is an issue. I'm saying that making inclusion mandatory shouldn't be when it's something that I don't want to stand with. Maybe there's a player that doesn't believe in what veterans are doing and they don't want to wear camouflage. Maybe that's their right and their option. I think they're an idiot, but nonetheless, that's their right. That's their option. And how much of the profit that these Major League Baseball, Major League Football teams, hockey teams, and everybody that do these type of nights actually profit compared to donate? I'd like to see the bottom line on that.
1: That would be an interesting bottom line to see. When we talk in the context of minor league, I mean, the economics of this are actually risky. But what is more striking to me is the reaction that I've heard from the San Francisco Giants organization and the reaction that I've heard here from the York Revolution organization just highlights, even when we've pushed back so hard on DEI, just how far organizations will go to enforce alignment with an ideology.
0: Here's Major League Baseball's warning to players.
2: Major League Baseball is now involved, issuing a warning to the players. In a statement to OutSports, a spokesperson says, "The writing on the cap violates our rules and consistent with normal practice. We have warned the players about future violations."
0: You want to know what team hat you should go buy today? How about this team's hat right here? Because there's one team not doing it.
4: Rangers are the only team in Major League Baseball that does not host a Pride Night. This week, they're hosting Faith and Family Night instead. And Florida's Attorney General, posting on X, MLB, will be hearing from his office soon.
0: Ah, there's my guy. James Othmeyer, going to make sure they put MLB on notice. Pride Nights, look, do whatever you want. It shouldn't be forced for a player to have to participate. And the bottom line matters. I think what's happening here is that clear double standard of faith versus pride. I should be able to put my faith anywhere I want. The player should not be in trouble for putting a Bible verse on his hat. If I want to wear a Bible verse around my neck, I'll put it around my neck at a big-ass chain, and no one should be able to say anything about my freedom of expressing my religion. The fact that this verse had nothing to do with anti-gay. The message of the verse was not anti-gay, anti-LGBTQ2QITBDBZ. It was all having to do with the fact that he loved God and he equated the rainbow to that, so that he knew and his fans knew, I'm wearing this rainbow for God, not for the gays or homosexuals.
1: Yeah, it's great. It's great that pushback has happened. And baseball players are some of the most superstitious, religious, and quirky athletes in the world, too. And you're telling him that he can't do a Bible verse, but guys in, you know, on football fields can kneel down in end zones and pray and,
0: that's,
1: you know, do the whole, like, cross thing over their
0: right.
1: heart and their,
0: right.
1: you know, I mean,
0: I thought
1: all
0: you
1: that.
0: Were saying kneel on the national anthem.
1: But we're just,
0: that's
1: we're,
0: great. I love the
1: prayer. We're, you know, it's almost like the organizations are forcing players to choose between their faith and their paycheck, and that's not fair.
0: It's not. I stand with the York players. I love the Rangers, and I hope the Florida teams follow suit. It's obviously up to the owner.
1: Right. I guess we'll learn a little bit more about the owners of our sports
0: organizations.
1: Who do you
0: want to contribute your money to? Think about that. Fort Myers Beach Mayor Dan Allers joins us next on 92.5 Fox News.
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5: Fox News. I'm Gianna Gelosi. Vice President J.D. Vance didn't leave for Switzerland last night for peace talks.
6: The White House putting out this statement saying the plans for the upcoming technical talks have not been finalized, and the U.S. delegation has been prepared to depart at the first available opportunity, but the logistics of these negotiations have never been simple or predictable. The announcement of the delay followed a report from a Hezbollah-allied media outlet that Iran was delaying sending its delegation to Switzerland over Israel's ongoing campaign in Lebanon.
5: Fox's Max Gordon. Homeland Security information obtained by Fox News Digital shows the White House UFC terror plot ringleader is an illegal migrant from Mexico.
7: His name is Abraham Alvarez. According to the Department of Homeland Security, Alvarez entered the U.S. on a B-2 visitor visa and failed to leave the U.S.
5: That's Fox's David Spund. 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
8: First, fair everywhere. This is a Wink traffic update.
19: Heads up, drivers. I'm tracking a crash on the Midpoint Bridge heading into Fort Myers on the eastbound lanes, and it's definitely causing some delays. Speeds have dropped to around 5 miles per hour, and we're seeing 3 miles of backups. Right now, getting over the bridge, it's taking 15 minutes into McGregor Boulevard. But the good news, the Kip Curl Bridge is still moving better with speeds in the low 30s and just a 2-minute drive into Fort Myers. If you normally take the Midpoint, give yourself some extra time this morning or consider the Cape Coral Bridge as an alternative. Keeping Southwest Florida on the move, I'm Maria Regina Mendoza with Wink Traffic.
8: First fair everywhere. This is a Wink weather update.
23: Good morning, Southwest Florida. We are off to a hazy and humid start. While a morning coastal shower or storm can't be ruled out, we'll see a better opportunity for isolated showers and storms develop farther inland. The big story again today will be the heat. Heat advisories go into effect around lunchtime and will continue through 7 o'clock. Temperatures themselves will be climbing into the low end mid-90s, but factor in that humidity, it's going to be feeling more like 105 to 110 degrees. This will be a trend to continue through the weekend, so heads up as you make those Father's Day weekend plans. I'm Weather Authority meteorologist Katie Walls.
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0: 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Right all along. I'm your host.

0: 4th of July of your lifetime. There will be no 4th of July that anyone listening or that is alive right now that will experience a 4th of July as great as the one that we are about to embark on. The 250-year celebration will be like no other, and here at 92.5 Fox News, we're honoring it with the American 250 Time Capsule Project. To talk more about the project, to talk about other things that's going on, I told you I'll be talking to a lot of people, and we're going to kick it all off this morning on this Friday morning with the mayor of Fort Myers Beach, Dan Allers. Good morning, Mayor Allers. Great to have you on the show today, sir.
1: Good morning, Jason. Thanks for having me.
0: Mayor Allers, let's talk a little bit about it. If you could send one message, a message that you would want everyone in Southwest Florida to know about in 250 years, what message would you want to send to those Fort Myers Beach residents in 250 years?
1: Well, I think the biggest message is that, you know, we're lucky to live in the greatest country on the planet, and it's important for people to remember how we got here. You know, there's a lot of people that have fought and died for the freedoms that we get to enjoy every single day. And I hate to see the fact that sometimes we're getting away from some of those things. And it's just important to remember to be nice to people. It's okay to disagree, but you live in a great place.
0: You know what? I tend to agree the same thing. I think we do live in one of the – I think we live – I chose to come back here. I've lived in all, like 40 of the 50 states, and I said I'm going to finish my life somewhere where I love. Southwest Florida is where it is. Fort Myers Beach has been a place that I have visited long before I ever lived here. I think it's one of the gems of Florida. It's the beauty of Fort Myers Beach, the relaxation side of it. Well, we're going to put together a time capsule, Mayor, and inside this time capsule, we're going to be putting 250 pictures of veterans, as well as something from each county, and then something from each city as well. And you're the first of the mayors that we're speaking of here when it comes to Fort Myers Beach. So I know you've been hearing us talk about it. You know exactly what it is. Have you put any thought into what the Fort Myers Beach contribution would be?
1: Yeah, I think for us, what would be great is if we could get all the veterans that could come together on a day and get a group photo at Bayside Veterans Memorial Park, which is right at the end of Old San Carlos Boulevard, which was the first project we were actually able to get open after Hurricane Ian. And that park also has significance because that is where the original swing bridge came onto the island. That's how you used to access Fort Myers Beach back in the day before the Matanzas Pass Bridge was built. So I think it would be kind of interesting to have the veterans, get together at the park. It's a beautiful backdrop, and be able to put that in there to remember how Fort Myers Beach really started when it comes to vehicular traffic and where we're going.
0: I think that is a very, very genuine and real contribution. It just adds to our veterans that we have there, and it would show the park the resilience of the residents and those that came together to work hard. Because when it comes to communities, Fort Myers Beach came together stronger than anybody else when it came to recovery. Fort Myers Beach and Pine Island and Matt Lachey might be the three communities that really came together strong after Ian, out of their woodworks to help each other. And so I think that photo would be great. By the way, if you're listening right now and you have a family member or someone you know that served in the military, and you want to give them a little salute in our time capsule, don't forget to email right now to timecapsule@925foxnews, timecapsule@925foxnews. Mayor, if someone's listening right now, they want to honor a veteran on Fort Myers Beach. When do you think you're going to be able to do this? When do you think you'll be able to pull this off? Are you going to get together and make an announcement?
1: Yeah, I think, just kind of came, texting with you the other day, just kind of came to me that might be a good idea. So I'm going to get with the town manager and see if we can arrange something to get down there, hopefully next week sometime. Obviously, a lot of people are gone right now. They're headed back north. But, you don't have to be from Fort Myers Beach to be in the picture. If you just want to come down, we'll get the information out.
0: Right.
1: Come down and be part of a photo, whether you just visit here, live here, come down and be part of the photo. The more, the better.
0: Mayor, the celebration of America's 250 is always is going to be a big deal. 4th of July is always a big deal here. Are we having 4th of July fireworks on Fort Myers Beach this year?
1: We actually are, yeah. A group called What's Up FMB came together. We had to make budget cuts and and one of the things we had to cut out of our budget.

0: was fireworks, and the organization What's Up F&B stepped up and raised $130,000 to do the fireworks. And I know that sounds like a lot of money, but you know, we obviously the pier isn't back yet, so we have to do it from a barge, which significantly increases that cost. So yes, we're definitely going to have the fireworks this year, and we're also going to have a 4th of July parade. So if you want to be part of the parade, come on down. Also on July 3rd, we're going to line all of Estero Boulevard with American flags in celebration of the 250th. So it's going to be a fun weekend on Fort Myers Beach.
1: Is your parade on the 4th?
0: It is, actually, yep.
1: It's okay.
0: It's going to be leaving from Bay Oak and going down to Matanzas Pass Bridge. There's still plenty of room for anyone, that whether you're a marching band, if you're a walking 92.5, anybody that wants to come and be part of the parade, we welcome you to come down and stay for the day and enjoy the fireworks.
1: Now you just got Rob booked to have to work on 4th of July. See what you went and did, Mayor Allers? Now he's already looking. I was like, man, now I'm going to have to go work. The boss is definitely listening. I do know that we'll have some of our sister stations involved as well, and they're going to get definitely involved in what's going on the beach. What time, or give you have any details on this? Any theme, whatnot, or anything like that when it comes to your 4th of July fireworks?
0: Well, the theme, obviously, we're going to have a celebration in the park where we're going to honor, obviously, our town manager, Will McCaney, is a retired colonel from the United States Army, so he'll be kind of the leader of it, and it's just going to be a celebration of those that have fought and died for us to give us the freedoms that we have. So it'll start at Bayside Park. It's going to be an all-day event, but we'll have live music down again at Bayside Park that'll transition down to Times Square where you'll be able to sit and watch the fireworks starting at 9 o'clock. The parade will start at 10 o'clock. Just reach out to Neil from our Bay Oaks staff, and he can get you set up.
1: Will is going to be doing some speaking, I would assume, right?
0: Absolutely, yep.
1: Right.
0: He will definitely be speaking.
1: That guy. He might be a city manager right now. That ain't the end game. I know that right now. I like that guy. Will's a good guy.
0: Definitely out there our coverage.
1: He can talk, boy. That man's got a gift of gab for sure. He's got it like no other. I kind of worry about my job when he's around. All right, let's move on a little bit of the current news that's going on. A popular park that was destroyed by Hurricane Ian is now being rebuilt. We just got done talking about one park, but you have another park right now. How many spaces does the town of Fort Myers Beach have left to build when it comes to or rebuild when it comes to Hurricane Ian recovery?
0: Yeah, you know, we've got great partnership with the county. The county has Crescent Park, which is at the base of the bridge. If you haven't been by to see that yet, that's going to be beautiful when it's done. They've got a lot of trees, vegetation. That's getting close to being done. They just approved Bowditch Point to be redone, which is going to be great. We've got Newton Park that's going through the process of designing right now. So we've got three parks currently that are moving forward. I think the first one you'll see is Crescent Park, which, again, is at the base of the bridge. Then you'll probably see Bowditch get done, and then after that is Newton Park, which is down by the public. So other than that, the town property that we had the old town hall on is still going through right now. It's going to be used as a parking lot for a little while until we figure out what exactly we can do with it or what we should do with it.
1: Yep.
0: So, you know, we're moving as fast as we can. You know, it's been 4 years, but it seems like it's been a fast 4 years.
1: It's everybody's working as fast as we can, fast as we can. We'll all be celebrating when you get your pier rebuilt. It's going to be a great time. Mayor Dan Allers, thank you very much for the idea of putting the photo of all the veterans on Fort Myers Beach into our time capsule. We really appreciate that. Do you have a special veteran in your life that you'll be sending us a photo of?
0: You know, I wish I could. Unfortunately, you know, the photos that I had of my grandfather, my uncle and my father, who all served in the military, were washed away in Ian. So I lost all the memorabilia that I have.
1: I'm sorry to bring that up. I'm sorry to bring that up, brother. I am. I'm sorry. Man.
0: No, that's all right. It happens. It's part of life, my friend.
1: Part of life. But Mayor Allers, once again, Fort Myers Beach, thank you for joining us today. You have a great day, and we'll talk again real soon.
0: You as well, Jason. Thanks.
1: All right, there we go. Mayor Allers giving us a little contribution to our time capsule. If you want to contribute to the time capsule, do you have a picture of a veteran? Are you a veteran? Have a family member, somebody you know, a battle buddy or whatnot? Time capsule at 925foxnews.com. That's time capsule at 925foxnews.com. That's the email if you want to send in your own photo. Coming up next week, I'm going to talk to all the mayors. We're going to get elbow deep more into the time capsule. Should be a good time. Now, though, how about the College of Political Knowledge? I've got maybe a $50 gift card. If you become a doctorate today, you get the Friday 50. That's right, the Friday 50 from Duncan. Southwest Florida runs on Duncan. If you're ready to play the College of Political Knowledge and you think you got the juice to become a doctor, you got the Java to become a doctor, you think you got it? Well, we're going to find out. 239-479-5592. That's 239-479-5592. The College of Political Knowledge is coming up next for the Duncan gift card. Stand by on 92.5 Fox News.
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3: I'm Sam Fisher. 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
1: Good morning and welcome back to Daybreak. I'm your host, Jason Jones, along with producer Rob. And I think Bill is on the line with me right now. Let me go get him real quick. Bill, are you there?
10: Ahoy there, Jason Jones. How are you, sir?
1: Hey, hey, ahoy. How you doing today, Bill? Were you a sailor, Bill, or are you just giving me the ahoy?
10: I had a little 30-foot sloop rigged. I used to run out of the northeast out to Black Island from Galilee, Rhode Island, and environs.
1: Do you get on the water anytime now? Do you get out there on the water, Bill? Do you like getting out on the water?
10: Well, I got so lazy, I became a stink boater. You know, that's the engine, gasoline engine job. I put the sails away, and then I put the tennis racket away, then I put the golf clubs away, and now I'm listening to you.
1: When I grow up, Bill, I want to be just like you, buddy, just so you know. Boating, golfing, and tennis rackets is a pretty good life. You probably worked hard to get there, though, right?
10: Yeah, I got my five Emmys before I retired.
1: There we go. All right. Well, let's see if we can get you some donuts before you go to bed today. All right? Let's make that happen.
10: I could be a hockey referee if I got more donuts, right? All right?
1: There you go. There you go. I like you, brother. I love you, Bill. Are you excited about the Everblades, by the way, before we get started? The Everblades went in their fifth title.
10: Great club. I was up till 20 of 2 in the morning watching it.
1: It was a great game. That last game, oh, my goodness, what a game. It worth staying up for. Totally worth staying up for.
10: Five-period game.
1: Right, with a comeback in the third like no other. It's definitely, it's a storybook. It truly is. The Everblades is a story waiting to happen. It just needs to be written. All right, let's see if we can get you some donuts today and play the game, Bill. Here you go. Question number one. In what year did the American colonies declare independence from Britain?
10: 1776.
1: Congratulations, you now have an associate's degree and a $30 gift card on your way to maybe 50. Question number two. Who was the main writer of the Declaration of Independence?
10: Thomas Jefferson.
1: You now have yourself a bachelor's degree, and now we're working on a master's. How many amendments does the Constitution have today? Amendments.
10: You're killing me with this one. You couldn't throw me one more softball, and I had the 50. Don't do this to me, Jason. We're buds, remember?
1: I know, man. I'm trying to help you. I didn't use the article one from yesterday. I'm using the amendment one. I mean, there are a lot. What?
10: The 18th was prohibition, so there had to be at least 18.
1: All right. I love that you know about prohibition. That's the one that you went for. He's like, I stand for that one every day. Right?
10: Staggerly.
1: Right. Well, I mean, if there were like three sets of nine of them or something like that, you know.
10: 27.
1: There you go, my friend. There you go. I don't know how you come up with that. That was amazing. You now have a master's. Here we go for the doctorate in the 50. I got you. What city was the very first capital of the United States?
10: New York.
1: There you go. You are a doctor, my friend. Congratulations, Dr. Bill. You are getting a $50 gift card to Dunkin'. We're going to make it happen for you. Get you all hooked up and get you that gift card. You hold on. I got to get all your information. Dr. Bill, all right?
10: Thank you, Dr. Jason. You do a great job.
1: Oh, I love you, man. That's awesome. By the way, second person to call me Dr. J, man. I'm
11: Dr. J.
1: That might have to be my new name. Like, I might have to become somebody needs to make me an honorary doctor. That way I can go by Dr. J. That'd be great.
11: Dr. J. Right. Dr. Jason.
1: Right. FTCU pulled together. I need to be an honorary doctor. Make it happen for me.
11: Daybreak
1: right?
11: with Dr. J.
1: Oh, I like it.
11: That's a good one.
1: I do love that one. Dr. Jason on every day. And then people are like, how do you know I'm a doctor? Trust me. I know. It's just a fact. Oh, man. Thank you very much for playing along with us, Bill. It's great to have you. And thank you very much to Duncan for being a great sponsor of the College of Political Knowledge, where they give us $50 each and every Friday. You can get up to a $50 gift card. We call it the Friday 50 with Duncan. So thank you very much. Southwest Florida runs on Duncan. I'm going to pose a question for you that we're going to be talking about coming up next hour, and I'm going to pose this question to you right now. I'm going to put it out there. I want to know what your thoughts are. Do you believe habitual marijuana users should be allowed to possess firearms? Do you believe habitual marijuana users should be allowed to use firearms? This is, or possess firearms, to own a handgun. It's something to think about. Do you think you should be able to have a concealed weapons permit as well as a medical marijuana card? I'll tell you why this is coming to become a big conversation next. 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
16: My name is Amanda Cochran, and I'm running to be your next elected Lee County Commissioner. I've been a conservative Republican since I was old enough to vote. I'm a local business owner who has balanced budgets and, most importantly, learned that you cannot spend money you don't have. 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I didn't just move into my district for a political appointment. I've been in this community for decades, fighting for our residents long before I ever considered running for office. This race comes down to two very different visions for Lee County. On one side, a campaign funded by out-of-town special interests, far removed from hardworking families of Lee County, versus our campaign supported by local businesses and local families. I don't owe political favors to anyone. I will always put the people of Lee County first. Lee County is a great place to live, and as your county commissioner, I'll fight to keep it that way. My name is Amanda Cochran, and I believe trust is earned, not given. I hope you do too. 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
18: He insists the deal with Iran he signed Wednesday's a great one. I'm Dave Anthony, Fox News, but President Trump was pressed on that on the Axios show with Mark Caputo.
19: You had talked about you only wanted unconditional surrender. And,
20: well,
19: the MOU doesn't look like unconditional surrender.
20: Well, it really probably is unconditional surrender.
19: It is?
20: I think so.
18: The president says the deal prevents Iran from getting a nuclear weapon and reopens the Strait of Hormuz for shipping, but some in Congress are critical, including Republicans.
21: They're going to get $300 billion no matter where it comes from. They're going to have sanctions that we had before the war removed.
18: Congressman Rich McCormick also tells Fox,
21: they really will have a lot of money freed up now to rebuild their military, and I really don't like that. I don't trust this regime at all.
18: The deal opens up 60 days of nuclear talks, and Vice President Vance's trip to take part in those today did not happen.
22: Negotiators were going to be meeting in Switzerland, but the meeting has now been postponed. The White House putting out this statement saying the plans for the upcoming technical talks have not been finalized, and the U.S. delegation has been prepared to depart at the first available opportunity, but the logistics of these negotiations have never been simple or predictable.
18: Fox's Max Gordon in Dubai. There are reports Iran wasn't going to go, upset over new fighting in Lebanon between Israel and Hezbollah militants. At least 18 people reported dead, and along with four Israeli soldiers. The U.S. military has blown up another suspected drug smuggling boat off South America's coast, killing three on board. It's now more than 200 alleged narco-terrorists who died in this operation targeting drug trafficking since September. In New York City, those shots were fired in Times Square, where a fight broke out and someone was also slashed with a knife in the neck and hospitalized. People also were running cover for cover in another shooting a few blocks away. Later, one person's in custody, police searching for more. It all happened hours after a massive victory parade celebrating the New York Knicks NBA championship. 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
2: First, fair everywhere. This is a Wink traffic update.
11: Heads up, drivers. I'm tracking a crash on the Midpoint Bridge heading into Fort Myers on those eastbound lanes. According to the Cape Coral Police, one person was taken to the hospital with non-life-threatening injuries. The traffic is definitely feeling the impact. Speeds have dropped to around 5 miles per hour on the Midpoint, and it's now about a 15-minute drive from the bridge into McGregor Boulevard. We're also starting to see more traffic build up on the Cape Coral Bridge as drivers look for an alternate route. But the good news is it's still just 2 minutes into Fort Myers. So if you're heading across the river this morning, plan ahead and give yourself some extra time. Keeping Southwest Florida on the move, I'm Maria Regina Mendoza with Wink Traffic.
2: First fair everywhere. This is a Wink weather update.
23: Good morning, Southwest Florida. We are off to a hazy and humid start. While a morning coastal shower or storm can't be ruled out, we'll see a better opportunity for isolated showers and storms develop farther inland. The big story again today will be the heat. Heat advisories go into effect around lunchtime and will continue through 7 o'clock. Temperatures themselves will be climbing into the low and mid-90s, but factor in that humidity, it's going to be feeling more like 105 to 110 degrees. This will be a trend to continue through the weekend, so heads up as you make those Father's Day weekend plans. I'm Weather Authority meteorologist Katie Wolf.
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10: Welcome back to Daybreak. I'm your host, Jason Jones, along with producer Rob. 2026 has been the year of the Second Amendment. We have decided to upgrade it, stand behind it, make sure it's written and it's solid and all the things that are about the Second Amendment and your right to bear arms. And it got a little bit bigger yesterday when the Supreme Court made a ruling.
11: Well, for decades, Kira, it has been illegal in this country to own a gun if you're a drug addict or if you use illegally controlled substances for any period of time. That means marijuana users. 40 states have legalized it in some form. But the Supreme Court today said that that law is too broad. It's unconstitutional in a rollback of this long-standing ban on guns for anyone who uses a controlled substance. In effect, you cannot be denied a gun simply because you use marijuana. It was a win for this guy from Texas who was prosecuted simply because he had a gun in his house. He also had some marijuana in his house. He wasn't intoxicated. He wasn't holding the gun. But the feds went after him. They prosecuted about 300 cases a year using this law. And the Supreme Court today, in this opinion by Justice Neil Gorsuch, said that's unconstitutional. It is okay to use marijuana, which they likened to alcohol. There has to be another crime. You have to be found dangerous of having a gun.
10: I thought the entire news clip was important, and I'm going to tell you why. This message right here that the Supreme Court said changes a lot of things. It changes the stigma on marijuana. It changes the fact that anybody who says you can't have a concealed weapons permit and a medical marijuana card is now unconstitutional. You can now have both if you don't have a criminal record or if you're not currently under the drug when buying your firearm. I mean, that is what this is saying. So I pose the question to the world right now. 239-479-5592. Do you believe someone who regularly uses marijuana should be allowed to possess a firearm, purchase a firearm, have a concealed weapons permit? Because the Supreme Court just says they do.
12: Yeah, and we've we've seen the federal government softening on, and state governments, by the way, softening on marijuana over the last 15, 20 years with, rescheduling efforts, thanks to President Donald Trump, reduced enforcement, like that TSA story that we had talked about, where TSA is now letting you on domestic flights carry your medical marijuana with you. And then just state legalization in most places, either through a medical regimen or recreational use. But the government, well, at least leftist governments, continue to weaponize the system against gun owners in such a hardcore fashion. This is such a great precedent to set.
10: You know, I think the bigger thing is, and I'm going to direct it back down here when it comes to this ruling by the Supreme Court. You know, I know people that have a medical marijuana card and they have a concealed weapons permit. I know somebody. I've seen their picture and their face on both of them holding them. And I was shocked because I was like told that you couldn't have both and that you'd had to pick one or the other. If you needed your medical marijuana, you could not have a concealed weapons permit. If you need a concealed weapons permit for whatever reason, safety reasons, and it's your God-given right, then you can't smoke marijuana. I think this is great. I even love the fact that they kind of dialed it straight into alcohol, because for decades it's been okay to be as drunk as you want and go buy a gun. Mm-hmm. You could be a straight cold alcoholic who doesn't drink anything besides alcohol. You don't even drink water.
12: But if you pass that background check,
10: you're good to go. And when it comes to that comparison, I'm going to continue to go there,
12: yeah,
10: because I think it's continually going there. But not everybody's in agreement. Some people believe if you use marijuana, you shouldn't be allowed to own a firearm. They believe that you're automatically a violent criminal.
12: Yeah. Well, I would advise against using a firearm while you're on marijuana, if there's any active effect there. But I don't think it's fair that this is going to help so many millions of Americans. It's not fair to force somebody to choose between privileges and rights, because obviously the Second Amendment is a right. A medical marijuana card is definitely a privilege in most cases, or you could say a right. If it's legally prescribed by a doctor, it's your right to medical care.
10: Absolutely.
12: Americans should never have to choose between two things that are their legal right to have.
10: I tend to think like what would be next. And, that's why I really want to dial this down to your thoughts and your kind of your input. 239-479-5592. I got Tammy on the phone from Naples. Tammy, you think it's okay for somebody who uses marijuana regularly to own a firearm?
13: Absolutely. Any day of the week, over anybody that's on narcotics and some of these prescribed medications, pain pills, all that stuff. Are you kidding? Those people are the most violent people I've come across on any pot.
10: They're also able, if they have a prescription for anything, they're able to still own a firearm. That's what this is saying, is that Absolutely. Your use of a substance doesn't necessarily take away your right to own a firearm. If you're a drug addict strung out and they can prove addiction, then they can say that you can't have a firearm. If they can prove you're addicted, I think this is what they said. The state will have to treat it as addicted or currently under the influence or actually a threat. Those will be the only three things. But how do you prove? That's going to be a very hard thing to prove.
12: Well, in your news clip that you had played, they had said that they prosecute a few hundred of these a year under this precedent.
10: How many of those people are getting out of jail now?
12: Oh, boy. We're about to see some class action happening.
10: Right. How many people are those getting out of jail right now? They're getting out of jail.
12: Yeah.
10: They're going to get completely released. They've been arrested for something like this. If 300 a year, and how many years has it been like this, you might have, 1,200, 1,300 people getting out of jail.
12: Yeah, well,
10: who were wrongfully convicted, which you don't hear very often. Everyone always says they're wrongfully convicted, but this actually might be that case.
12: Yeah, well, the Supreme Court just protected gun rights for millions of casual marijuana users because the feds couldn't find a historical precedent to disarm people.
10: And I would tend to believe it would be hard for us to find somebody now that would say that this is bad. Now, if this Supreme Court ruling wasn't there, somebody would call us right now and be like, marijuana users shouldn't be allowed to use a gun. That's why you can't have both.
12: Actually, a little surprised we haven't gotten that
10: right.
12: call
10: Everybody
12: yet.
10: Seems to be on the same side. 239-479-5592. Robert from Fort Myers, my producer says you're all good with guns and weed.
14: Absolutely. I'm sorry, but if it doesn't affect, alcohol affects way more than marijuana, and it's not even close, as we, years and years of statistics show.
10: Let me guess, I'm gonna go out on a whim here. You love your firearms, and you love marijuana.
14: I have a Hellcat on my hip, and you are correct.
10: There we go. As long as we knew where we were, man, I can honestly feel the vibe coming for you. Did anybody ever tell you that you couldn't have a concealed weapon permit?
14: I never got a clear. No one could ever give me a clear answer.
10: Well, now the Supreme Court has given you a clear answer. You are more than welcome to go get yourself a concealed weapons permit, and I think it's 100% justified for you to get it.
14: I agree. Thank you for your time, guys.
10: All right. But now you don't really need it in Florida unless you're going to travel.
12: Right.
10: If you're going to travel,
12: then you're
10: going to
12: want one.
10: Right, you're going to want one. All right, I appreciate you calling in, being on the show. On the phone with me now is John from Cape Coral. John, go ahead. You're on 92.5 Fox News. Go ahead.
15: Good morning, gentlemen. I have experience in the state of Florida helping people get their medical marijuana card. And I cannot tell you how many people who were choosing to defend themselves were scared that they were going to lose either their right to defend themselves or their medication. But they don't have to worry as long as they follow the law.
10: Wow.
15: That's it.
10: There you go. Thanks, John. You know, valid point. Your thoughts on this, 239-479-5592. 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Hi, it's me, Jason Jones with 92.5 Fox News. 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
10: Welcome back to Daybreak on 92.5 Fox News. Right all along, I'm your host Jason Jones, along with producer Rob. I'm sitting here thinking right now about somebody should drop their marijuana card into the time capsule. The Supreme Court, they'd be like, what is this for? Like,
12: well, if you have an expired
10: right, just drop it in. The Supreme Court compared marijuana use to alcohol use when it comes to the gun rights. If you're just tuning in right now, the Supreme Court made a ruling that says that just because you use or an habitual user of marijuana doesn't mean that you can't own a gun. There are people that have been arrested, about 300 of them a year, get arrested because of they have a gun and marijuana at the same time, and there's like all this different rules on it, laws against it. So that now has been overturned. For years, you've been told that you can't have a concealed weapons permit and a medical marijuana card. I think this Supreme Court ruling overturns that. But they compared marijuana use to alcohol use when it comes to gun rights. Do you think that comparison is fair? 239-479-5592. That's, once again, 239-479-5592. Andrew is joining us now. Andrew calling us up from Punta Gorda. Andrew, good morning. Welcome back to the show. I knew I'd hear from you this morning. Good morning. Oh, hold on. You're gone again. Right, there we go. Now I got you. Andrew, are you there?
25: Where does it say shall be infringed?
10: Right. I agree 100%. I don't have a problem. Listen, I think this is the right thing to do when it comes to gun rights. I think medical marijuana users have been looked at like criminals for years. And I think if you have a medical marijuana card, or in general, if you're a marijuana user, you shouldn't be looked at like you can't have a firearm. Andrew, what do you think when the Supreme Court compared marijuana use to alcohol use? Do you think it's a fair comparison?
25: It is a fair comparison. What about people that are on meds? I mean, so here's the point. Shall not be infringed says that because once you start picking away at it, you're going to take everybody's gun. So even a felon should have a gun. You know, and I know you don't need a gun to kill somebody. What, you going to ban rocks next?
10: Right.
25: Right.
10: I knew you'd have something, man. I knew. Right. Who's going to ban? What are you going to do? Ban rocks next? I like that concept, man. That's a valid point. And I, you know what? You're right. I think the right to bear arms is a God-given right. You should be able to bear arms anytime you need to. And I think this is a win for anybody that's a Second Amendment auditor. Would you agree?
25: I would absolutely agree. Shall not be infringed. Give it to everyone. The more guns, the better. The more guns we got, we can kill the bad guys, correct?
10: Well, according to what you just said, yeah, absolutely. More guns kill the bad guys. I'm not sure I'm going to vigilante out there or have anybody do that. but protect your property for sure. Hey, I appreciate you, Andrew. Thanks for calling in. On the phone with me now is Pat from Naples. Pat, so tell me what you just told my producer. Go ahead, Pat.
0: Well, I have a medical marijuana card, and it's for chronic pain. I usually just use a topical, but I also have owned a gun for years. But that was my hesitation a few years back, whether or not to pursue medical marijuana for my chronic pain, because I did not want to give up my rights to my gun.
12: That's exactly what I was talking about.
10: Right.
12: Was that, that having to choose when you have rights, there should never have to be a choice.
10: Right. There. You shouldn't have to choose whether you need medical care or your right to protect yourself. Like, that's just absurd.
0: I did. It's a right to protect yourself, but I also enjoyed it as a sport. You know what I mean? I like to go to the range. It was things that I like to do, and I thought, why would I have to give that up? And the fact that I did like having it in my home to protect myself.
10: You already have a medical marijuana card and a concealed weapons permit, or did you not get your concealed?
0: I did not get a concealed weapons permit. I just bought a gun.
10: All right. Before
0: I got my medical marijuana card, but they were, you know, that's why I was afraid. If I had gotten them, I probably wouldn't have been able to buy my gun 10 years ago, 15 years ago.
10: So you bought your gun before your medical marijuana card?
0: Yes.
10: Right. And I know people that tried to buy guns after they got a medical marijuana card and got flagged on the background check, even though they had a concealed weapons permit. I know somebody that got flagged on the background check because they had a medical marijuana card. Mm-hmm. I wonder if that flag will be released.
0: I'm concerned about that now. Like, I don't carry my gun, obviously, when I travel. I suppose I could. I don't know whether you could or not. But what I'm saying is I was afraid now because I'm even flagged with a medical marijuana card if I'm going to be flagged. And I'm 76 years old. I'm like, why am I worrying about this?
10: Live your life, girl. Live your life.
0: Yeah.
10: Do you think the comparison of alcohol and marijuana is a fair comparison?
0: Oh, absolutely. I actually think alcohol is probably worse.
10: I appreciate your phone call.
0: I'd rather have someone on marijuana with a gun.
10: Right, than a drunk.
12: That seems to be the sentiment.
10: Right.
12: Well, most people would prefer a pothead with a gun than a drunk.
10: Because a pothead guy is going to be like, I don't want to go do anything. I just want to sit right here, man. What do you want to go do? You want to go get violent? No, I'm cool.
0: Yeah.
10: I'm just staying right here. Yeah. An alcoholic's like, yeah, they pissed me off too. Let's go kick some ass. Like, that's what they do.
0: We have more violent drunks than we do violent
10: potheads. There you go. From your mouth to God's ears. Thanks for calling in. Marty from Naples, 92.5 Fox News. Go ahead. Your thoughts on alcohol and marijuana.
1: I told your screener. I said I had a DUI when I was about 22 years old. And when I had to go to the classes, he said that they would, if alcohol were to come out as a drug today, they would never legalize it because of all the side effects. And I agree with that. I said, the marijuana, and you should be allowed to have, you know, to me, it's not that big a deal. If you're not smoking it and carrying it, whatever. But well, a lot of people, especially with a medical marijuana card, people, I know a lot of friends that smoke. I don't do any drugs at all now, at all. But you should be allowed to have a firearm.
10: I wasn't sure if you were trying to convince me or somebody else. I appreciate you calling in, buddy. Thanks for calling in and being on the show. All right, there we go, man. What a conversation that was, man. A conversation I'm sure is going to continue to grow as we'll talk about the Second Amendment being defended like no other.
12: Great constitutional victory for Americans.
10: Right, and it's continued to get that way. Like, you're seeing it happen. And I think the other big win is the conversation that we're having right now as we speak. Marijuana and alcohol being compared, and the fact that the Supreme Court has kind of now put it out there, kind of comparing the two to being the same, it really kind of sets a precedence, and we could be talking about marijuana reform in the next few months as well. We very well could be talking about those laws also being reformed. There's a lot to discuss. This is a lot to unpack, but I'm sure we'll do it again really, really soon. What we have coming up next, the 5 at 8:35, and then AI replacing another profession. Not even AI, but a machine. Terminator has arrived. We'll get to the 5 next. 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
4: Fox News, I'm CJ Papa. Vice President J.D. Vance is not flying to Switzerland for more talks with Iran. Instead, he remains in Washington.
5: The meeting has now been postponed. The White House putting out this statement saying the plans for the upcoming technical talks have not been finalized, and the U.S. delegation has been prepared to depart at the first available opportunity. But the logistics of these negotiations have never been simple or predictable.
4: Fox's Max Gordon in Dubai. Gas prices continue trending down.
6: Dropping, thank goodness.
7: I think this is a bit of relief that everybody could use financially.
4: Those drivers filling up in Cleveland. AAA says gas now averaging $3.97 a gallon for regular. Shots fired in Times Square, New York City. Well, police say a fight broke out involving a large group of teens. A 17-year-old arrested. No injuries reported. 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
26: First, fair everywhere. This is a Wink traffic update.
27: An update on the Midpoint Bridge. The crash has cleared, and earlier this morning, the Cape Coral Police told Wink News one person was taken to the hospital with non-life-threatening injuries. What was a 15-minute drive into Fort Myers is now back down to just 2 minutes, with speeds on the Midpoint up to about 47 miles per hour. And we're still seeing a little extra volume on the Cape Coral Bridge as drivers continue to trickle over there, but overall the ride across the river is looking much better. Keeping Southwest Florida on the move, I'm Maria Regina Mendoza with Wink Traffic.
26: First fair everywhere. This is a Wink weather update.
28: Good morning, Southwest Florida. We are off to a hazy and humid start. While a morning coastal shower or storm can't be ruled out, we'll see a better opportunity for isolated showers and storms develop farther inland. The big story again today will be the heat. Heat advisories go into effect around lunchtime and will continue through 7 o'clock. Temperatures themselves will be climbing into the low and mid-90s, but factor in that humidity, it's going to be feeling more like 105 to 110 degrees. This will be a trend to continue through the weekend, so heads up as you make those Father's Day weekend plans. I'm Weather Authority meteorologist Katie Walls.
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30: Hi, I'm Judge Amanda Levy Reese. 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I also have the support of business and community leaders across Southwest Florida who trust my integrity and commitment to service. 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Paid by Amanda Levy Reese for Circuit Court Judge.
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0: Good morning. 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
3: 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And when you look at what's happening with our economy, think of it, we're way years ahead of schedule. We have thousands and thousands of businesses being built right now. So Joe Biden had no clue. If Joe Biden were elected,

0: now. You know, Trump is doing more than just dunking on Biden in the media. He's actually making the case of competence and awareness at the top matter more than anything else. And Trump is getting ready and actually is as old as Biden was when he got done. And Trump is as vibrant and alert as you would want somebody who's 80 years old. I mean, that's what that clip is letting you know, that the competence and awareness at the top matter more than anything else. The previous administration ran on autopilot, the auto pen, the whole process. That's not happening with this administration. I hope you see that.
1: Number four.
2: Why don't we try? Why don't we try and at least force people to vote against it? One of the things that, you know, sometimes frustrates me about the legislative process is that people will go into it saying, this isn't possible, therefore we're not even going to try. Well, let's actually see. Let's try it. And if it's not possible, then let the people put their name on it. This is also good for the American people.
0: One of the biggest problems in our country is the defeatist attitude. I'm defeated. I can't do it. I just can't do it. It can't be done. Oh, man.
3: Particularly with our party.
0: Especially with our party. And especially when it comes to politics in general. You know, I've always said, especially when it comes to my team, whether we're talking about here on the show and the team of you guys or anybody else, I never want to hear that something can't be done. I believe that something can be done at any given moment. There's nothing that I can't do. Now, can I do it by myself? Not everything. So I can do it, but it might take a team. But to say you can't even try, that's what J.D. Vance, the Vice President of the United States, was saying. Hey, why don't we just try? That defeatist attitude is going to get you nowhere. That defeatist attitude lives in Congress. It lives in our lawmakers' head. They feel like they can't throw something out there. And a lot of times, just like the other issue that we had when it comes to a marijuana card and a concealed weapon card just moments ago, they don't want to say something because they're afraid that it will get defeated and that it'll make them look bad. And they're all about the way they look. It's just wild to think defeatist attitude is rolling through this entire country.
1: Number three.
4: Well, look, the way I look at it is that Florida is open. It is a free state. People are moving here because we have freedom and opportunity. My big issue is that if you come from some of those other states, those large, bigger, bluer states, just don't New York or Florida. We don't need your high taxes. We don't need your overregulations. We like Florida the way it is, and we're going to fight to keep it that way.
0: Yeah, we're going to fight to keep it that way. That's Blazing Gogley, our chief financial officer. Don't New York or Florida. We've heard that a lot from a lot of different lawmakers. That seems to be the saying. But, you know, when it comes to this message, what this message does, it becomes a tourism message. And this clip gets paid in every blue state in the world, and they all start flocking here because we keep on telling how great it is. Let them do their own research, Blaze. Quit putting it out there like a move to Florida motto, all right? Low taxes. We got a great – we know everybody – we know it. That's why we live here. We do not need it to be a tourism visit Florida commercial in New York with Blazing Goglia going, we've got no taxes, low crime. You got me counting the beans. Don't worry about it because I'll make sure all the beans are counted properly. That's something that we live for and we love. We don't want New York to know.
1: Number two.
5: And we celebrate success instead of villainizing. Celebrate success instead of celebrating victimhood. And that's where I want to see the Republican Party continue to offer an alternative, positive vision. Okay, no matter your skin color, your race, where your parents came from, what your gender is, none of that matters. If you work hard, you can achieve the American dream. That unites us.
0: Boy, he's going to be the next governor, isn't he?
3: Oh.
0: Next governor of Ohio right there, Vivek
3: Ramaswamy.
0: Ramaswamy.
3: Hey, good job. You got it.
0: Ramaswamy.
3: Second try.
0: Right. There you go. Thank you very much. I worked very hard on that, man. I'm going to actually be calling him governor because that's my home state where I'm from. I don't go there much anymore just to see my daughter. But, you know, his message is exactly spot on. And I think you need to understand that. Now, he's identifying Obama's lasting cultural damage, and he was speaking on behalf of the Obama Library opening up and Obama having TDS and the fact that everyone had to go on and respond to Obama having his TDS. But Vivek's message is much bigger than that. The fact that the Republican Party has that power, we can do so much just together if we stayed unified. He had a great message, and I firmly support it.
1: Number one.
6: It's frustrating. I think you should put them all in prison forever. That's just my opinion. Or we get rid of them completely. Because my experience tells me

0: that they can't be cured. And if you get one, you interview them. If they're honest with you, they'll tell you they can't be cured. They're probably in the safest place that they can be. So the frustration is there. Of course, I don't control the judicial system. I'm not a state legislator. I'm a sheriff. So I'm going to continue to work hard to make sure we do what we can do to get these people off our street.
1: That is Sheriff T.K. Walters. Sheriff T.K. Walters is the sheriff and is a and is basically involved in a lot of cold cases, and he's up in Jacksonville. This sheriff is responding to basically child predators, put them all in prison forever. I got a great idea. You kind of had a little bit of this idea earlier. Let's put them all in alligator Alcatraz. All of them. Every one of them in the entire state. Put them all in one detention facility all together. And then live stream it. And charge pay-per-view. Because I'm in for $49.99 a month right now. I'm in for $49.99 a month right now. But you got to put a couple others in there. You got to put some hardened criminals in there that really hate child predators, right? You got to slide them in and make them seem like they're child predators so they can go in and regulate and handle it like we all want to happen. That is what's really going on.
2: The 5 at 8:35.
1: You know, AI is on the ragged edge of taking over society. AI has done so much when it comes to taking and helping. But at the same time, it's going to replace you, and it's going to replace you in many different places. As Lee Health is installing a prescription vending machine at the Cape Coral Clinic, I actually saw this vending machine firsthand when I was at that Cape Clinic, and you're already seeing so many effects of this. Now, if you can go into a vending machine, put in your prescription number, and get a refill of your prescription. It didn't take a human to count it. It didn't take a human to ship it. It did take a human probably to stock the machine, right? One guy to stock all the machines. But this is why you're seeing places like CVS shut down, is because there are going to be technologies that come and they replace the job that seemed so formidable for your entire life, that now you're seeing a vending machine that's going to drop Vicodin out. Like, that's crazy to think of, but it truly is.
3: Well, a machine can handle the counting faster anyways. I mean, when you look at a pharmacy or a pharmacist filling a prescription, they're taking pellets and they're putting or pills and putting them into a machine which counts those for you, right? So you're taking that human element out. You're always going to get an accurate count every single time. It's smart, patient-centered innovation, and it's better to have one stop than two when you're already feeling lousy.
1: Right. I always thought the pharmacy should have been at the doctor's office anyway.
3: Right.
1: Like, get it there. Like, do it right there.
3: Just let somebody get their medicine on the way out.
1: I think this machine is something that's convenient. It's good. It's modernization. These are all the things we need. If you're a pharmacist, it's bad. If you're a pharma tech, it might be good for you. You might actually get the job to fulfill it. And I think that's the other side of this. Now, obviously, the machine is only a machine. It's not going to have every prescription under the envelope.
3: Yeah, these are the most common antibiotics and steroids.
1: How many of us live next to a CVS that's no longer around? A CVS that's turned into a different store. Mm-hmm. That's the lack of need of that big drugstore. You know, for years, drugstores was this place that your mom would go to. Your mom would go to the drugstore to get more than just pharmacy stuff. She would go there to get her everyday needs. The drugstore was the common everyday, especially in the 70s and 80s. The drugstore was as common as Walmart is today. People would run up to the drugstore in lieu of going to the grocery store. It's what they use. There were major drugstores that carried big products. They were much larger than they are today. But over the years, you've seen consolidation and you've seen the closing of many pharmacies. That big pharmacy drugstore image is going away. You're going to see them become vending machines and silent or satellite stores that are much smaller and able just to handle the prescription, because that's where their revenue stream is.
3: Yeah, this is a win for affordability too, which is obviously a top issue right now, because of the flat $15 pricing on anything generally would beat probably most prescription copays and probably even some cash prices too.
1: Right. It's so much to untake. I saw the machine right away, and I'd be like, well, that sounded dangerous when I first saw it. I was like, what happens if somebody just steals this whole machine?
3: Yeah, I think it's proof that private sector creativity.
1: That machine looks like it's 2,700 pounds. No one's stealing it. It's the biggest machine I've ever seen in my life. I was like, no one's stealing it.
3: And there's probably cameras all over it.
1: We'll talk Kelly Cup champions next on 92.5 Fox News, right all along.
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1: 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I'm your host, Jason Jones, along with producer Rob. Joining us now on the show from our sister station, The Fan, 103.3, 105.9, and 94.1, the radio home of your Florida Everblades, Craig Sheeman. Good morning, Craig. Welcome to the show. How you doing today, buddy?
18: Good morning. It's a fantastic day. It's a Father's Day weekend. By the way, happy Father's Day to you. You got like 90 kids. I have two, but we're all going to celebrate.
1: I'm not sure if that was a compliment or not, but I'm cool with it. Craig, let's talk a little bit about the celebration happening this Saturday as the Florida Everblades have taken their fifth Kelly Cup, and they've got a big celebration going on. What do you think was the difference this year that got them to the fifth version of the Cup?
18: Well, at the beginning of the year, I was talking with Brad Ralph, their head coach and GM, and I talked to him about twice a month throughout the season. And he's very reserved. He's low-key. He's not braggadocious. And even at the beginning of this year, he says, you know what? I think this team is it. It is a really good team. He was really happy with it. He knows what championship DNA looks like, having gone through a three-peat three of the previous 4 years. And they had a pretty good season where they just won. They didn't have any injuries, and they just kind of rolled into it. But Kansas City also had their best team ever, by the way, made up of, I think, three former Everblades that played for Brad Ralph, and their coach used to coach under them. So that was Everblades West out there.
1: And well, if you can't beat them, join them. Steal a couple of their players. Steal an assistant coach. Do what you got to do, because they're the first team in the ECHL to make it to five rings.
18: Yeah, absolutely. It's a definition of a dynasty by any definition. It really is. I mean, four out of five, and the conference finals the year they didn't make it is an incredible run. Brad Ralph is the best ever to do it. Very lucky to have him here. And I think we saw this coming. But then they got blown out the first two games out there by a combined 11-2 score, and we're like, uh-oh, we're in for it. And,
1: right. I thought it was over for us. I really did. I said they beat us last year. They're going to get us again this year. And then we came and delivered. And that last game, man, tell us about that last game.
18: It was phenomenal. I was listening on the radio the whole time. It didn't end until 12:50 a.m. in the morning. That's about the time you get up. But I was like an old fireside chat FDR listening to the radio laying in bed at night, and I couldn't put the phone down to not listen, and I double overtime. It was thrilling.
1: It really was. It was like no other. As a hockey dad and a diehard Everblades fan, I'm so stoked for the fifth victory, the big championship this Saturday, 2-5. You can join the Kelly Cup celebration there at Hertz Arena. It's free. It's open to the public. They say pack the swamp. They want to get as many people as they can in there. All the players are there. They do the cup presentation to the players. You can get a picture with the cup. It's a great time. I've actually been a part of it once or twice before, so I do know it's a great one. But this year I'm taking my son, and we're going to enjoy it as a fan instead of a worker.
18: That's good. Every year they do break the cup or dent it, and I think there's already – I saw a picture. There's a dent in it already. So they always have to repair it before they send it back.
1: Was it Cam? Did Cam do it? Did Cam Johnson do it? Is he the one to put the dent in it?
18: I'm not sure. I saw him a photo of him holding it, and it did have a dent in it. I'm not sure if he did it or not.
1: Right. That's my son picked 33 for his goalie in Junior Everblades because of Cam, because he's a goalie. He's such a big fan of Cam. We have a great goalie. This guy is probably on his way up. Do a lot of players go from the ECHL into the NHL?
18: It's weird. I mean, he actually has an AHL contract, and he's just down here. Other players have contracts strictly with the Everblades. It's kind of complicated. But, I don't know if he's going to go up or not. He's the best ever to do it at this level. I would hate to lose him, but I would also love to see him have a chance at a higher level for sure.
1: I know that guy. Well, Craig, thank you very much for joining us. You can hear Craig each and every afternoon on The Fan at 103.3, 105.9, and 94.1 on your dial, the radio home of the Everblades. Are you going to make your way out tomorrow night, Craig, or tomorrow afternoon? Are you
18: going to I'm loaded with Father's Day between my Father's Day, my father-in-law, my own father. I'm blessed in that way. So I'm my dance card is full this weekend.
1: All right. Happy Father's Day to you, buddy. And we'll see you again real soon, buddy. There we go. Craig Sheeman from our sister station there, The Fan. I'm going to go. I'm taking the team. I'm seeing how many of the teammates want to go and join us. A lot of them are out of town and enjoying their summer, but I can't wait for it. Like, I truly am. I'm going to go, and it's going to kind of, like I told Craig, to be on this side of it, to be able just to experience it as a fan, is going to be nice.
3: Yeah, it should be a great celebration for the city and the region. So congratulations, Florida Everblades, on your Kelly Cump Championship.
1: Cam, when am I going to get you on my show? I need to get Cam. Somebody get the message that Jason Jones wants Cam Johnson on his show. And we're going to get that done. I'd like to get Cam on a one-on-one interview and just talk Florida Everblades hockey for a little bit and just have a good time with it. So many people love it. They need a parade.
3: Yeah.
1: I'm going to leave
3: Why
1: you with this
3: that
1: thought.
3: Happen?
1: The Florida Everblades need a Kelly Cup parade. We need it to happen. Let's see if we can make it happen from my mouth to somebody's powerful ears. On behalf of Rob and myself, you stay safe, Southwest Florida. We'll see you Monday. See ya! See ya! See ya! Hey folks, Jason Jones from 92.5 Fox News. I gotta tell you about something that's completely changed my life at 54 years old. 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
19: They are finished. I'm Dave Anthony, Fox News. President Trump just posted that on Truth Social, writing, "We didn't meet out of desperation. Iran did." Apparently reacting to their supreme leader saying the president was desperate to make a deal that was signed on Wednesday. Vice President Vance was supposed to be holding talks with Iran today, but those aren't happening.
20: The 60-day negotiation period between the U.S. and Iran has now begun, but it's still unclear when the two sides are going to be meeting face-to-face. As you mentioned there, they were supposed to meet in Switzerland today, but those talks have now been postponed.
19: Fox's Max Gordon in Dubai. Iran reportedly didn't want to go. Upset over new fighting in Lebanon, which it demands Israel withdraw from as part of this agreement. Instead of that, Israel battled Hezbollah again today with 18 reported deaths, 4 Israeli soldiers also killed. Israel's been wary of the Iran deal, and some in Washington are too, worried about concessions for Iran to reopen the Strait of Hormuz to shipping from eased sanctions to a $300 billion reconstruction fund. The president, in his posts this morning, insists Iran gets no U.S. money, not 10 cents, and reacted to Democratic criticism that Iran's better off now. He wrote, "How stupid can some people be?" Some Republicans in Congress are also worried about the Iran agreement. Congressman Rich McCormick tells Fox,
21: "We need to have unconditional surrender. The only way that happens, though, is to make it so painful that they come to the table and say, you can have whatever you want."
19: The U.S. military has blown up another suspected drug trafficking boat off South America's coast, killing 3 more alleged narco-terrorists.
22: There's a brief video released of a boat speeding through the water, then bursting into flames, then a video of what appears to be floating debris. Southern Command had reported one person killed in an Eastern Pacific boat strike Tuesday, with the Coast Guard called in to search for 2 survivors. It's now 211 accused drug smugglers killed since the operation started in September.
19: Fox's Chris Foster. At soccer's World Cup, Mexico shut out South Korea last night to become the first team to advance to the next round. The U.S. would do the same today if the Americans beat Australia. 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
5: 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And today we're going to talk about temperature regulation. And there is a research study that was done that showed chiropractic adjustments can and will regulate your temperature. Now, this is a big deal for women that suffer from hot flashes. And also, recently I've seen a lot of men and women in general that are struggling with temperature regulation because of the heat that we deal with here. What I found is that people who struggle with temperature issues usually have a problem in their cervical spines, meaning your neck, and more specifically, that problem is at C1, C2, and C3. If you struggle with hot flashes or just temperature regulation in general, and you've never had the top of your spine checked, that's the next step. And if you're wondering if this can help, I want you to know that all we have to do is check to find the cause of the problem. Call us at 239-628-4899, and always remember, your power is on.
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0: You will find it. You might have to search. I mean, I searched for 35 years, and I still am trying to, I still am searching, and I'm still finding more reasons what I'm supposed to do and why I'm alive. Knowledge will puff you up. Wisdom will calm you down, but God will set you free. Let me talk a little bit about that fear about not being ready. People who built everything that you admire, they were not braver than you. They were scared and busy at the same time. What is courage? What is it? The men who signed the Declaration of Independence, they were not marble statues. Half of them were kids. Let me give you a perspective on the Founding Fathers. You know, Monroe took a musket ball crossing the Delaware at 18. Lafayette crossed an ocean to bleed for a country that wasn't even his. Do you know how old Lafayette, the guy who, if we didn't have, we might not have won the war. Do you know how old he was when he came over and said, this is not my country, but I'm going to help you defend it? He was 19. That's a sophomore. Nathan Hale. I've only got one life to give. That's his only regret. Do you know how old he was when he said that? 21. Nobody's ever ready. Readiness is a myth that confident people sell to nervous people. The whole fragile, beautiful thing has always been carried forward by frightened young people who just did the next right thing anyway. So, if you're getting ready to start your life, let me give you four things. Write them down. Question and speak. Ask the most dangerous questions, the kind that cost something, especially you, cost you something, because that's when you find what's true. And then you say it out loud in the room when it goes quiet. But speak, build, never to wound, but to build, to heal. The goal of a true thing is never to win. It is to heal. So learn and heal. The world is not victims and villains. It's not. It's, you know what it is? Mostly tired people carrying things you can't see. So listen to them before you condemn them. Get curious before you get furious. Then heal what you can reach. Not the whole world, just the wound that is actually yours to tend to. Start small. Start near. Start now. Lift up. Hold. Lift the person next to you. They're pretending they've got it all figured out. They don't. Nobody does. Then hold your word. Hold your friends. Hold the line. When everybody else is letting go, hold the line on what you know to be true. Build and do not destroy. Anyone can burn a barn, but it takes a carpenter and a whole community to raise one. Tearing down is loud, it's easy, and it's the surest sign of a small soul. The people who built the great cathedrals knew they'd die before that spire even touched the sky, but they built it anyway for a stranger that was 600 years away from them. That, you want to talk about planting trees when shade you'll never sit in? It's that. And know this, somebody is making money off your anger. The machine in your pocket was tuned to keep you furious, because a furious person doesn't build, they just scroll and seethe. And a generation that only seethes can be sold to, lied to, ruled. So reject that game. I know everybody wants to be a rebel. Well, that's your rebellion. In a world that desperately needs you to be outraged and pissed off and burn things down, a settled heart is the most dangerous. It's the most defiant thing you can carry. Your parents or grandparents rebelled with loud music. You get to rebel with peace. Yours is much cooler. Hatred is the easiest religion in the world. It doesn't ask anything of you but your attention. And it will take your one and only life and spend it on people who will never know your name. Don't give it to them. Is there something that I believe? And I believe it to the marrow of my bones. You're not the generation that ruins it. You're not the generation that loses it. You're the generation born exactly late enough to fix it. You've seen the game closer than any of us did. And a lot of you are already done with them. You don't want the noise. You want something real. You're not naive. That's the oldest wisdom there is. Coming home. When that little voice says the world is broken and you're not ready, you tell it the truth. The world's always been a little broken. I was never going to be ready. The answers are simple. I've had them the whole time. There is a God, and it's not me. And I'm going to build anyway, no matter what you say. I'm not too late. I didn't miss it. The story isn't over. The story has been waiting for people in my generation. And the pen is in your hand, and the page is blank, and nobody gets to write what comes next but you. I have to tell you, we've been waiting for you. We didn't always treat you like it, but we have. You are the one. You are the generation. So question and speak, learn and heal, lift and hold, build and don't destroy. Find the architect, share your snacks, take a nap. Be kind on purpose. And whatever that machine in your pocket ever tells you, remember one thing it can never do. The one word that is yours and yours alone. Live. You are alive. It is not. Now, go prove it. More in a minute. 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
1: 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Glenn Beck. 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
6: Markets are closed for the Juneteenth national holiday. Stock indexes rallied yesterday. The Dow, NASDAQ, and S&P all had gains for the week, and the NASDAQ rose 1.9%. The boost followed President Trump saying iPhone maker Apple will work with Intel to design and manufacture its chips in the U.S. Chipmaker Micron Technology reports earnings next Wednesday. Investors are looking for an update on artificial intelligence to see if demand is still strong. Reuters says Micron shares are up 298% this year. Financial industry numbers indicate investors poured the most money into global stock funds in the past week than they have in roughly 19 months on optimism over the interim deal to end the U.S.-Iran war. That's your Fox Business Report. I'm Ginny Cosilda. Invested in you.
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0: Well, we have so much we have to cover. Tulsi Gabbard just dropped another bombshell, which makes the bombshell she dropped last week make more sense. I have to go through that. But also, we are getting reports now that the audio I played for you is real. I'm going to give you the full translation, what it means. Not anything good, but the New York Post is now verifying that it is coming from the IRGC. How Trump is going to respond is going to be interesting here. On the day that we're supposed to have the peace deal signed and moving forward, it'll be interesting to see if he moves forward now. More on that next.
3: 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Right all along.
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17: Well, this is something the U.S. and Iran will like. I'm Dave Anthony, Fox News. A new ceasefire for Israel in Lebanon that just went into effect an hour ago, and Hezbollah is agreeing to abide by it.
18: This ceasefire was brokered, according to a U.S. official, by the Qatari government, as well as with help from Iran. Of course, though, Iran has been supporting Hezbollah, so they have a hand in all of this. But, you know, this comes after some really intense fighting last night. According to the IDF, four of their soldiers were killed in this fighting. They say that they killed dozens of Hezbollah fighters, and they struck about 80 Hezbollah positions in this latest round of fighting.
17: Fox Business's Max Gordon in Dubai. That flare-up in Lebanon reportedly had Iran refusing to go to a round of negotiations supposed to start today in Switzerland with Vice President Vance. Those talks were postponed. He's still in Washington 2 days after the U.S. and Iran agreement was signed.
19: And also triggered a 60-day window to negotiate the final terms of the deal. Key agreements include an immediate end to the war, a U.S. ending its naval blockade of Iranian ports, and Iran agreeing not to develop a nuclear weapon.
17: Fox's Doug Luzader. Some in Congress and both parties have been critical of sanctions relief and other financial benefits for Iran in the deal. Democrats claim Iran's better off now than before the war. President Trump posted on Truth Social this morning, how stupid can some people be? The Obama Presidential Center opens today in Chicago, the day after a celebrity-filled ceremony where the former president touted his library, showing how precious democracy is.
20: And remind us what we can achieve when we embrace our shared responsibilities as citizens.
17: And former President Obama also seemed to reference President Trump, calling for cooperation among nations.
20: Instead of trying to dominate and bully and squeeze every advantage just because we can.
17: Three other ex-presidents were there. President Trump not invited. He has called the new Obama library trash. America's listening to Fox News.
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0: keep grinding. She could have written a book and made all kinds of money on the book. You know, we all would have went, why didn't you tell us this now? Instead, she decided to hand the American people the primary source documents. That matters. It matters because truth is always has a way of working, even when justice is slow or incomplete. It matters because the receipts are now public and the gaslighting is going to become harder. It matters because the next time some official tells you, trust us, we'd never do anything reckless, you have the paper trail in your hand. Don't get this from mainstream media. Get the original documents. So what do you do with this? Like I said, get the original documents. First, you have to refuse to look away. Read the documents. Share the documents. Not opinions, not me, the documents. Stop letting legacy media and captured institutions frame the story for you and your family. Second, demand the rest of the truth. Full, unredacted accounting of every dollar that went into risky pathogen research. Every safety failure that was ignored, every law that was broken, every internal assessment that was buried or pressured. And we support ending gain-of-function research on potential pandemic pathogens, period. You have to be serious about resilience, because the people who created this mess have proven they cannot be trusted to protect you from the next one. You have to build your own margin. You have to strengthen your own community. You have to grow your own food. You have to know your neighbors. You have to teach your children real history and critical thinking so they never again will outsource their mind to the experts who have conflicts of interest the size of a pandemic. And finally, this is the part that will separate despair from duty. Choose courage over cynicism. Cynicism says nothing will ever change, so why bother? Courage says, I'm not living by lies. Even if liars never face a courtroom, I will not live by lies, and neither will my family. The same spirit that animated the persecuted church, same people who lost everything, yet they radiate joy because they know the truth, that is available to you. The same courage that has marked every truth teller who stood against the machine in really dark times is available to us. Grab onto that truth. Tulsi Gabbard lit a fuse on her way out. And you know what? I hope the left sees. This is the way you do it. You don't burn the country down. You burn away the lies that have been choking it. What we do now determines whether that light exposes the rot or whether we just let the smoke clear and we pretend we never saw it. Millions paid with their lives for the arrogance and the cover-up. The least we can do, the very least, is to make sure their deaths are not in vain by refusing to let the same system keep operating in the dark. This is the reckoning. And it all starts with us knowing the truth and acting like it. Back in a minute. Let's say you're buying a burger. You hand the kid behind the counter, you know, your money. He hands you your bag and your change. And then he turns and punches some guy in the face. And you say, why did you do that? And he says, oh, it comes with a burger. It's a part of what you paid for. And you're like, wait, could I have another burger? You pay him again. He punches somebody else in the face. And you're like, okay, wait a minute. What is going on? You stop going to that burger joint unless, you know, you didn't like the guy who got punched. Who wants their money to go for something you never asked for and that you disapprove of? That is exactly what big cell phone companies are doing with your money. You pay your bill behind the counter. 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

0: I want you to hear. I want you to hear something that is being released. Part of it is being released today for insiders, and it's coming out this month. Listen.
1: This was it. They were going to kill me too. Now,
2: a New York Times bestseller.
1: I had to do something. I had to fight. The doors opened wider. I was so young, too young to die. But that didn't matter. I was standing on a front porch. I waved my weapon in the air and yelled at them. Everyone faces on the ground now. Nothing made sense. I had to get out of there. Who, what is happening?
2: This summer, experience the thriller like never before. Chasing Embers. Audiobook coming soon.
0: The audiobook is amazing. Why am I bringing this up this summer? Because it goes right to, directly to knowing our history. But more than that, why did I just say you must have the original documents? Don't go to somebody else. Get the original documents. Tulsi Gabbard just released them. Those things could be pulled out of the system at any time. Okay, they can be disappeared overnight. They can be altered and you would never know it. I'm not saying any of this is going to happen with those documents. I'm just saying you have to start preserving original documents when it comes out. Because that's the whole story here of Chasing Embers. Corporation gets involved. AI gets involved. You don't know necessarily the backstory. You kind of have to pick it and put it all together. But they have erased history. No one knows. I mean, they're living in America, or what was America, 80 years in the future from now. And in those 80 years, they don't know anything. And these kids are left to try to go find and piece things together and figure out who's the good guy, who's the bad guy, what really happened, what happened to our history, who are we? And they're looking for pieces of history. You must preserve this stuff in real time, please. And by the way, if you're just interested in a dystopian thriller for young adults, you and your family will love it. 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And the book will come out with the audiobook in a couple of weeks. You don't want to miss it. 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
3: 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Right all along.
8: A renewed ceasefire in Lebanon. I'm Dave Anthony, Fox News. It went into place 2 hours ago that after a flare-up of fighting between Israel and Iran-backed Hezbollah militants and the postponement of new U.S.-Iran negotiations that were supposed to start in Switzerland today.
9: This is not a retreat for Israel from these established security zones in southern Lebanon. And the IDF says that they have every right to defend themselves. And this comes on the heel of heightened fighting in southern Lebanon. Overnight, the IDF reported 4 soldiers were killed and dozens of Hezbollah fighters died.
8: Fox's Max Gordon also has an update on the Strait of Hormuz that reopened fully to oil and other shipping today.
9: Iran is now requiring ships to register with the Iranian government and hinting that tolls might be put in place after the 60-day negotiation period.
8: Many lawmakers in Washington are wary of the agreement with Iran and the concessions it gives. Republican Congressman Rich McCormick tells Fox,
10: they're going to get $300 billion no matter where it comes from. They're going to have sanctions that we had before the war removed.
8: But President Trump posted on Truth Social this morning, Iran gets no U.S. money, not 10 cents. And he wrote, Democrats say Iran's better off now than 4 months ago. How stupid can some people be? A win in court for pro-choice advocates.
11: A Missouri judge upholds the state's voter-approved Reproductive Freedom Amendment, also known as Amendment 3. Over a year after voters approved it, the ruling strikes down several abortion restrictions in Missouri, expanding access, including abortion medication. Supporters call the ruling a monumental win for reproductive freedom and abortion access. The state says it plans to appeal.
8: Fox's Jeff Manasso. The American World Cup soccer team getting ready for its second match.
12: Forward Haji Wright says the U.S. can't get overconfident against Australia despite dominating Paraguay 4-1 in the U.S.'s last game.
13: Any team who's qualified for the World Cup can hurt us.
12: Australia also won its opener.
8: That's Kevin Uretsky. The game's at 3 p.m. Eastern. 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
2: I'm Jim Schwartzel. I'm a businessman, not a politician. I was born and raised right here in Southwest Florida. This is where I've spent the last two decades raising my family, building businesses, and creating hundreds of jobs for our community. As the owner of 92.5 Fox News and 93.7 Trump Country Radio, I've seen firsthand how government regulation and bureaucracy hurt local businesses. And I've seen inflation and high taxes crush hardworking families and retirees. I'm a pro-gun, pro-life, and pro-Trump conservative businessman who understands the values of our community. Unfortunately, we have failed career candidates moving here from liberal states like Illinois and New York, pretending to know Southwest Florida. I'm Jim Schwartzel, and I approve this message because we deserve better. We need a businessman who will make the Trump tax cuts permanent, bring back DOGE to cut wasteful spending, put term limits on Congress, and help President Trump finish the job. Paid for by Jim Schwartzel for Congress.
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0: News.
1: I'm Therese Crowley. Another ceasefire reached. While the 60-day technical talks in Switzerland on the U.S.-Iran peace deal are postponed, Iran helped broker a ceasefire for its proxy Hezbollah with Israel.
2: And according to Israeli military officials, they're not going to be pulling out of these zones that they're currently occupying in southern Lebanon. This military official says that Israeli troops still have the right to defend themselves against any attacks.
1: President Trump disputing the Ayatollah's grudging approval of the Iran peace deal. The Ayatollah claimed Trump was desperate. President posting, "We didn't meet out of desperation. Iran did. They're finished. They get no money, not 10 cents. He heads off to a Camp David weekend. Gas prices down another 2 cents. There's concern about when it'll get cheap enough to refill the nation's strategic oil reserve. Only about 3 weeks supply left. 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
4: First fair everywhere. 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
5: We hope you're having a great Friday. The heat and humidity will remain big concerns as we head into this afternoon. Heat advisories are in effect through 7 o'clock. Temperatures themselves will be running in the mid-90s, but factor in that humidity, it's going to be feeling more like 105 to 110 degrees, so heads up. As for showers and storms, a few morning coastal rain showers will be shifting inland for this afternoon, primarily focused closer to Lake Okeechobee. Winds out of the southwest will become westerly this afternoon between 10 to 15 miles per hour. I'm Wink Weather Authority meteorologist Katie Wolfe.
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3: U.S. markets are closed today for the Juneteenth holiday. Global shares declined. Crude oil prices nudged higher after U.S. and Iranian negotiators called off peace talks, but retreated after reports of a ceasefire between Israel and Hezbollah. The dollar is heading toward its strongest weekly gain in a month. RBC Capital Markets predicts there will be a number of ships eager to leave the Gulf, and they predict crude oil will struggle to find its footing. The U.S. is investigating Germany's plan to require drug makers to offer bigger discounts on pharmaceuticals. Trade Representative Jamison Greer says American patients should not be shouldering a disproportionate share of global pharma research and development. The probe could lead to new tariffs. That's your Fox Business Report. I'm Jenny Coselda. Invested in you.
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12: Welcome back to the Glenn Beck Program. Happy Father's Day to all of you fathers out there. I'm curious how you are celebrating Father's Day. I tell you what, this has been the way that I have celebrated Father's Day every single year I have been a father. There's usually a laundry list of about 5 million things that I have to do every single Father's Day. I am doing, number one, see if yours looks like my checklist. I am starting stage two of tree trimming and brush clearing, stage two on that. I am fixing my wife's car, which I don't know how this happens. Fathers, how does it happen every Father's Day? Your wife's battery goes out and your kid needs new brakes every single Father's Day weekend. That's how mine always go. And number three on my checklist, the squirrels have gotten after my siding in my house again. Again, there is a huge, will the squirrels stay out of my house for 1 year and stay off the siding and give me at least one break? But I'm going to be patching that up as well. We have a lot of news. I was just going over with the insiders to look at this weekend. We still have an unresolved issue going on with Iran, supposedly with the IRGC shutting down traffic again. We're going to be looking at that. We looked at a Truth Social message from the president who said that he looks a little angry. He looks looks like he's down to his last with it, and he said, quote, they are, actually it's not the quote, he's basically, he's not happy with the things, with the way things are going right now. So we'll see where that happens as well. A whole lot more as per usual with every weekend. I just hope you have a wonderful, wonderful Father's Day weekend. Maybe we can get rid of some of the squirrels. Maybe some of the kids' cars will not break. Maybe next year. See you later. Have a good weekend.
11: 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Right all along.
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17: Peace talks on hold. I'm Carmen Roberts, Fox News. The White House confirms a new round of U.S.-Iran negotiations scheduled for today in Switzerland has been postponed. The delay comes as a U.S. official says Israel and Hezbollah agreed to a ceasefire after overnight fighting. The delay in talks is raising questions about the initial agreement, which Vice President Vance defended yesterday.
18: You know, I've seen skeptics of the deal. People say the Iranians will never change their behavior. Well, maybe that's true. And if so, they don't get any of the benefits of the bargain. But isn't it worth trying?
17: President Trump had some harsh words for critics who compared the deal to the Obama nuclear deal. Fox's Lucas Tomlinson is at the White House.
19: President Trump saying his style of negotiation is with 13,000 airstrikes and a months-long naval blockade. And also taking to Truth Social to post the following, the president writing, "The war has diminished Iran. It doesn't any longer have an air force, a navy, anti-aircraft equipment, radar, or practically anything else. And yet the Democrats say that Iran is better off now than it was 4 months months ago. Overnight, Hezbollah launched an attack on northern Israel, killing four Israeli soldiers in violation of the ceasefire. Israel launched retaliatory strikes, prompting Iran to cancel its trip to Switzerland to meet Vice President J.D. Vance to begin those negotiations."
17: And Israel is warning it will respond if attacked again and that it's keeping its forces in southern Lebanon. The delay is showing up in the crude oil market. Prices are inching higher at this hour. U.S. crude now $77.20 a barrel. And that still, gas prices are falling. AAA says the national average is $3.97 a gallon. And Luigi Mangione reverses course. His attorneys now say he won't use a psychiatric defense at his New York murder trial and the killing of UnitedHealthcare CEO. This just one day after they signaled they plan to use extreme emotional disturbance. 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
11: 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Our hobbies include yelling in traffic on Colonial and getting secondhand embarrassment, especially when AOC is near a microphone.

0: lose his mind. But then again, I absorbed it all. And this was my first clay. You told me at some point this would happen, and sure enough.
1: I did. All three kids have thrown up on me on the airport, so I knew this was going to happen to you on an airplane. I knew this was going to happen to you at some point.
0: I mean, he just tossed his little cookies all over me three times. I had to walk about a half mile back to the hotel, absolutely covered in vomit. Like, I mean, like I said, shoulder to knee, everywhere. I've washed the clothes like six times, still smells bad. I'm
1: probably going to throw them away. You just got to toss them.
0: I think I got to throw them out.
1: Yeah.
0: There's no saving them. And you know what? I wouldn't change one second of any of it. On this Father's Day, I wouldn't change one moment of it. I love little Speed. I don't care if he were, well, it would be bad because it would mean he was having health problems. But if he threw up on me every day, he's the greatest little guy in the world, and being a dad is the absolute greatest thing. So that was my Father's Day lesson. You could go from basking in the sunlight and thinking everything is perfect to getting absolutely covered in vomit in a stranger's car and hoping that people on the sidewalk are going to be able to present you with paper towels, which they did. And I was able to try to.
1: How did your wife come through on the vomit?
0: I'm sorry if
1: some
0: of you are eating. Carrie actually came over to me, Clay, and she goes, "Let me at least get the chunks off."
1: Oh,
0: you just had lunch. I was like, "Yeah, I guess." I was like, "At this point, doesn't matter. Doesn't matter if we get the chunks. I think we just." But yeah, Father's Day, everybody. Father's Day means your son, your daughter gets to yak all over you, and you love them no matter what, and that's just part of the journey.
1: Let's Father's Day, best Father's Day stories, since it is, in fact, Father's Day weekend coming up in addition to Juneteenth. By the way, we work on President's Day. We work on Columbus Day. We work on MLK Day. Not everyone works, so I can't figure out how to turn my Wi-Fi on, so that's not ideal. But at some point, we probably will figure that out. In the meantime, I want to tell you, we're coming up on the 25th anniversary of 9/11. 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Heroes like Fire Lieutenant Michael Wells. 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This 25th anniversary year of 9/11, Michael's story reminds us of the profound impact of that day on America's heroes and their families. 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
12: Except Iran. It probably won't work there. Or North Korea.

0: Welcome back in here to Clay and Buck. We've just got some great stuff coming your way later on the program. I want to tell you, our friend Alex Berenson will join in the second hour. He has a book, The Fatherhood Manifesto, A Defense of Fatherhood and 50 Practical Tips to Be a Better, More Involved Dad. And then third hour, Leland Vittert, News Nation. And yeah, he's got that going on. So we'll talk to Leland a bit about it. But honestly, today we do want to take I think we're going to spend more time talking about Father's Day than Juneteenth. I think that is likely. So tell us if you have any particular Juneteenth.
1: What percentage of our audience do you think has today off and is not working? And should you judge people for taking Juneteenth off?
0: I was really hoping that you were just, as like a side effect, unintentionally going to take it off so I could just
1: make fun of me not being here.
0: Mock you in your absence. Like, I was hoping it was something really important you had to do, or you had a family vacation plan. So I used to be like, Clay had to be gone on Juneteenth, but it turns out we're both here this year. I think federal government's closed, right?
1: Oh yeah. Banks are never open. You would think. If you want me to get on my to just tee off
0: Wall
1: today.
0: Street is closed today?
1: Yes. Wall Street is closed.
0: That is crazy. I didn't know that. I'm just checking that out.
1: That used to be a joke that everybody made fun of bankers' hours. How is it possible that we live in such a hyper competitive world and your average banker still only works like 9 to 4?
0: That's a good question that I don't have.
1: Every other industry has bent over backwards to serve the American public to the best of their ability. Except if you try to go to a bank and you could say, well, they have ATMs now. Yeah, we've had ATMs for a long time. Actual bankers are almost never in the bank, during normal hours. It is kind of crazy. Can you think of any other, and I'm not talking about investment bankers who work like 20 hours a day. Can you think of any other profession that has least, like, over the last 40 years helped to move in the direction of the way people live their lives than bankers?
0: The federal government, the post office. There are some.
1: But the post office is almost done. I apologize to the postal service out there.
0: We love our mail carriers. Many of them listen 3 hours a day. We love you very much. Some people are saying the best mail carriers listen to Clay and Buck.
1: They're not working today because they have the day off. All they deliver now is junk mail. The actual Amazon delivery guys, UPS delivery guys, they bring the actual mail. It's pretty much almost exclusively junk, and to a large extent, people trying to trick you into thinking that your mail is actually significant and important. Have you noticed this? There's a huge amount of fraud that now rolls through the existing mail universe.
0: One of the worst things is this that you'll see is if you ever start a business, especially if you're new to it, you'll just get flooded with all this. Pay this to register, pay this to get your EIN, pay this mail. And it's one of these legal scams, if you will, meaning it's not technically criminal, but they rely on people just going, oh, I guess I need someone to help me with this. And so I have to pay this fee so that they can register. No, you can do all this yourself online. You go and register yourself. So yeah, I agree with you I almost never get anything good in my mailbox. Packages I love from Amazon, but my mailbox is kind of a trash heap. All right, most of us, I'm sorry,
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3: News. I'm Gianna Gelosi. There's a new ceasefire in Lebanon after a flare-up in fighting between Hezbollah and Israel derailed planned peace talks between the U.S. and Iran in Switzerland today.
4: This is not a retreat for Israel from these established security zones in southern Lebanon. And the IDF says that they have every right to defend themselves. And this comes on the heel of heightened fighting in southern Lebanon. Overnight, the IDF reported four soldiers were killed and dozens of Hezbollah fighters died.
3: That's Fox's Max Gordon. The U.S. men's national soccer team faces off against Australia at 3 p.m. Eastern. And a win could come down to the health of U.S. star Christian Pulisic, who was kicked in the calf last week. His coach, Mauricio Pochettino.
5: He's evolving. He's much better from Friday. We'll see.
3: The winner of this match likely wins the group. 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
7: First fare everywhere. This is a Wink weather update.
8: We hope you're having a great Friday. The heat and humidity will remain big concerns as we head into this afternoon. Heat advisories are in effect through 7 o'clock. Temperatures themselves will be running in the mid-90s, but factor in that humidity, it's going to be feeling more like 105 to 110 degrees, so heads up. As for showers and storms, a few morning coastal rain showers will be shifting inland for this afternoon, primarily focused closer to Lake Okeechobee. Winds out of the southwest will become westerly this afternoon between 10 to 15 miles per hour. I'm Wink Weather Authority meteorologist Katie Walls.
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1: Welcome back in, Clay and Buck, rolling through the Juneteenth edition of the program. I do think this is going to be the only legacy of the whole BLM era, is that Juneteenth is a holiday now. And I will say, as legacies of the BLM era go, I guess an additional day of a holiday is probably about the best anybody could have hoped for. The legacy of land acknowledgments. Buck, I was just up in D.C.
0: Can I just real quick, before we go to the land, because that's going to be amazing, the land acknowledgement conversation. If we wanted, like, people will talk about this, and, you know, J.D. Vance got attacked on The View. We didn't talk about that, did we? He went on The View.
1: I thought it didn't go as bad as I anticipated that it would go. I think maybe my expectations were that it was going to be such a dumpster fire, and it was just kind of like
0: I bet the mediocre. Women were told by their producers and the people signing their paychecks, guys, he is the vice president of the United States. He is a very smart and affable guy. You know, he's not some, like, bomb-throwing maniac. You know, you don't have, like, the... You know, you don't have David Duke on your show, okay? You have J.D. Vance. He's a great American success story and a really good guy and a family man who's married to a brown woman whose children are half brown. So, you know, there's a lot that I think they needed to, like, tone it down a little bit with the usual View stuff. But I would just say that one of the things he got hit with was, it feels like Trump is erasing black history, which I just think is, I mean, how do you even... It's not true. Also, how do you disprove that, though? What does that even really mean? It's so vague as to just be, you know, it's like when liberals call someone on the right a fascist. Like, what's fascist just means you don't like the person? What does that even mean? You know, I just think it is, there are better holidays than Juneteenth. If you want to celebrate something about black history, what about Frederick Douglass's birthday? You know, there are other things that you could pick in history to celebrate. You know, Frederick Douglass, in many ways, you know, the same brilliance and importance as many of the founders in terms of the shaping of the country and the narrative of what this country has become. Anyway, not to get into that right
1: I
0: now.
1: Think, point I mean, is, to your point, I think the answer is the Emancipation Proclamation would actually be the day that you should celebrate, but it's January 1st. So we already have a January 1st holiday. In all honesty, and you guys can correct me if I'm wrong, I believe Abraham Lincoln, and I'm almost 100% confident because I went to Civil War sleepaway camp, he signed the Emancipation Proclamation right after the Battle of Antietam in September of 1862. Yeah. But he didn't make it effective until January 1 of 1863. So you could give us a September holiday. I think Juneteenth just is on the calendar where it had some space, and it's kind of ridiculous, but that's the one that is the default Emancipation Proclamation celebration.
0: I think Frederick Douglass didn't even know his own birthday. Not through any fault of his own. It wasn't something that was celebrated then. And so they chose, he chose February 14th later on in life. And people say that back in D.C., for example, the District of Columbia, there was celebration of Frederick Douglass' birthday. And it essentially got folded into Black History Month, is what people will say. But I'm like, look, if you want to do a federal holiday, to me, just call it the birthday. It doesn't really matter. Frederick Douglass Day is a day that, to me, would make a lot. Just, again, people can disagree or argue about this. That just makes a lot more sense to me than the Juneteenth Day as a point in history. You know, to celebrate the greatness of a black American. And anyway, that's my pitch on that one. But now, sorry, land acknowledgement. I didn't mean to divert from the land acknowledgement.
1: No, I am still blown away that the land acknowledgement is a foundational element of left-wing ceremony now. And it doesn't even matter. Can we, before we even get to the land acknowledgement, Buck, I bet we have a lot of architects because we have a lot of every profession in this audience. Of a architectural analysis, is it fair to say that the Obama Presidential Library is one of the ugliest buildings that's ever been constructed in the history of the United States, certainly for this cost?
0: I could put it to you this way. If you were doing

0: president so he didn't have to hang around Michelle. I think he was like, I want to go on the road. I want to go have I told you the story about when I was a young lawyer, Buck? And I was 22, right? First year law student. And they were talking about a guy who billed like 2,500 hours. And for people out there, billing 2,500 hours is it's a monumental task as a lawyer. You're basically working all the time. Your sister's a lawyer. It's like, you're in a big firm. And I said, man, why is he billing so many hours? And one of the other lawyers said, you know, I asked him that recently. And because he's just there all hours. He gets there at 6 a.m. He doesn't leave till 8 o'clock at night. And he said, because people at the law firm are nice to me. His home life, I think there's some element to this. Sometimes you're like, why is this guy working so much? Why is this woman working? Because home life can be miserable for some people. And I just thought that answer, it was like, people at the law firm are nice to me. And I was like, holy cow, the guy is working 18 hours a day. And it's just a more welcoming environment than what he feels at home. A part of me thinks the reason Obama ran for president was so he didn't have to be surrounded by Michelle all the time.
1: Come on.
0: I'm serious. She seems awful.
1: You were part of the draft Michelle Obama to.
0: I know, but
1: the
0: I was. That is one where I will raise my right hand and just say I was wrong. Because to be honest, she didn't do very much media for. They hid her, and as soon as she started doing this podcast, did you see the answer to like what's the future going to be for you? What's the future going to be about? She said me.
1: I know. I'm like, I know. But Clay, first of all, you don't need to say. You just need to say nobody's perfect.
0: Nobody's perfect.
1: you get to move right past it. And then I would also say that Michelle Obama, you know, there was so much Obama worship in general during the two terms of his presidency that I really think it's hard for either of them going forward now to not be the center of attention. And I think for her, there's always this sense of she could have been, you know, she hasn't really had her turn, if you will. That's the sense that I get from her doing these interviews and these things. Like, she could be president for two terms and probably should be, but, you know, she's got other projects she's working on. So there's a bit of delusion in Obamaism.
0: People could say this is great. This is the whole Hillary story.
1: Oh, for sure. No, that's exactly the pattern. Was that it was Hillary's turn after 8 years of putting up with what she had to put up with Bill, which was a lot. It was a lot. She thought that it was her turn, and then Trump came along, and then it was sad exclamation point for Hillary. Yeah.
0: I do. Do you at least a little bit feel sorry for Barack Obama having to deal with? Remember, I ate at the dinner. I went to a great dinner in Georgetown, the Osteria or whatever that place is called. You know what I'm talking about? Like,
1: yeah.
0: Obama took his Secret Service detail to go eat by himself at that fancy Georgetown restaurant in a city that he lives in. That is a weird thing to do.
1: Look, buddy, I'm going to say this, and this was true of me. This has been true of me for a long time before I was married. There is something so utterly peaceful about deciding you're going to go to a restaurant by yourself, sit at the bar, order the food you want, and just be there. You don't have to deal with anybody. Look, you don't have to entertain anybody. You don't have to look at anybody. You're just there and enjoying your food. It's like a Zen experience. It really is.
0: There is an element. Joe Flacco, I think we played this, went mega viral, right? The football player for saying basically the exact same thing as you. I do think going in your hometown to a dinner by yourself with your Secret Service detail is a sign that maybe things are not perfect at home.
1: Well, he has to go with the Secret Service detail. That's
0: good.
1: Well,
0: right. But I mean, like, he could have the same food just brought to his house and sit down in front of the television and eat it.
1: I know, but that's what I'm saying about that peaceful moment of sitting at that bar.
0: I'll sit and watch the U.S. play Australia. I love eating by myself in front of a game, but I don't think I would like going to a bar and sitting in a restaurant by myself if I were in that town. in my hometown.
1: All right. Most of us guess our way through our health issues and the questions that pop up. We guess what foods to eat, what supplements to take. And then we wonder why some things make us feel better than others. 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

0: Welcome back in here to Clay and Buck. Let's see what we got here. We have Mick from Utah. Play it.
1: I'm a government worker, so of course I get Juneteenth off. It's kind of nice. My dad made a good point. Instead of looking at it as a woke holiday like we all do, we should really embrace it as a really conservative holiday, because it was the Southern Democrats that didn't tell the blacks that they were free until later, so we should really lean into that.
0: Hmm. Interesting. Jay from Houston, play it.
2: Buck, Pete is over a year old, I believe, so you were a dad last year on Father's Day.
0: Is that right? Is that my friend? Yeah, no, I know it's Father's Day, but I'm just saying, if he's over a year old. Oh, that's right. He was just months old on Father. I guess it's my first with a one-year-old. That is true. I didn't really think about the timing on that one. So, anyway, we will continue to come up with all the most exciting and the best radio segments for your listening enjoyment here shortly, including our friend Alex Berenson will join. He has got a book. The super smart guy, brave guy. He's a dad, too. Going to talk to us a bit about Father's Day. We'll also take more of your talkbacks, your calls, and all that good stuff. And we'll be back with you here in just a few minutes.
3: 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Clay Travis and Buck Sexton.
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10: Will the ceasefire hold? I'm Carmen Roberts, Fox News. Israel and Hezbollah agreed to a truce after overnight fighting. Fox's Max Gordon is in Dubai.
11: Now, it's important to note that this is not a retreat for Israel from these established security zones in southern Lebanon. And the IDF says that they have every right to defend themselves. And this comes on the heel of heightened fighting in southern Lebanon. Overnight, the IDF reported four soldiers were killed and dozens of Hezbollah fighters died. Lebanon reported 21 people were killed.
10: The flare-up in fighting prompted Iran to delay nuclear negotiations with the U.S. plan to start today in Switzerland. President Trump on the Axios show, still claiming victory.
12: There are no limits. We defeated them totally militarily.
10: Reuters reports Iran has already promised Hezbollah more money from its funds freed up by the Memorandum of Understanding. An AP NORC poll shows most Americans still disapprove of how President Trump is handling Iran. The poll conducted as the president said a deal had been reached shows 65% disapprove, while Trump's overall approval remains steady at 37%. Maine primary runoff results are in. Democrat Hannah Pengree will face Republican Bobby Charles for governor, while Matt Dunlap advances to a key second district race. Gunfire in New York's Times Square sent bystanders scrambling for safety. That gunfire erupted yesterday after a fight between a large group of teens, and police say they arrested a 17-year-old and are looking for others involved. No injuries reported. And fears are rising in the Democratic Republic of the Congo as an Ebola surge hits a refugee camp. At least 30 people have died since May in northeastern Congo. Aid workers say the death toll's unprecedented and families are refusing testing. 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

0: who are listening right now, legislative members, people who want to help dads be more central, what could they do? What could government do to help?
1: That's a very interesting question. I view this more as cultural, right, than political.
0: Yeah.
1: Clay, I think it's, it's about standing up to, again, to this feminized culture, to this anti-masculine culture.
0: Sorry to cut you off, Alex. I hear every time we have this conversation, I get deluged by dads who say that they are unfairly treated in family law courts, that everything is biased in favor of mom. Fortunately, I've never had to go through this. That's kind of the direction that I'm going. It feels like we have a very 1950s court system when it comes to what the male role in parenting is, and a lot of dads feel like they're written out of their kids' lives.
1: So I hear this too. I think it's very hard to know about the specifics of any one divorce or any one case. It's almost something I've been afraid to look at because I'm afraid if I see that it's as bad as people tell me, I will be very upset. But I think we should these days, if we're going to say women are equal and women are equal, then everything should be set at 50-50, should be the base custody arrangement in a divorce. And there really shouldn't be child support being paid either way, right? I mean, if women and men are equal before the law, as they should be, then shouldn't that be the base standard? I mean, that makes a reasonable amount of sense to me. But beyond that, I'm wary because I know people get very angry in divorce, and it's very hard to know from the outside any one case.
2: Alex Berenson. Oh, do you have one more, Clay?
0: I was just going to say, where can we get this? Where can everybody get this if they're interested?
1: So you can order against the Fatherhood Manifesto. Right now, it's on Amazon. There's eBooks, the Kindle. You can get it on Apple. You can get it at Barnes & Noble. But if you order today on Amazon, you'll still get it in time for Father's Day. And I hope we admit more than one day a year that dads are important. I really do.
2: Alex, one quick thing. What is one of the 50 tips that's kind of unique to you? Like, be there as a dad, super important. That's not a unique, that wouldn't be a unique Berensonism, right? I'm not saying that's in there, but, what would be one?
1: Here's one I think that may come as a surprise to people. I think it's, if you have the proper relationship with your children, you can let them make fun of you, even make fun of you sort of pretty aggressively. And the reason for that, as I say in this, is you're the king and they're the jesters. Okay. You're Tom Brady and they're Chris Rock. You are in charge. So they are making fun of you and kind of having a little joke at your expense, but everybody knows who's really in charge. So I think that's actually a good, healthy thing to have happen in your house. And when it happens, it can show you that the structure is there.
2: Alex Berenson, everybody, go check out the book. Alex, more great stuff from you. We'll talk to you soon. Thank you.
1: Thanks for having me, guys.
0: Look, when you own a business, responsibility falls on you across the insurance landscape. We're just texting right now about some of the details surrounding Crockett Coffee. There's a lot of details on a day-to-day basis that comes with managing all of this. And one of the big details with any small business, insurance. How much out there for those of you who have 25 or more employees or work at companies and have executive roles at 25 or more employees? 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
5: 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And there is a research study that was done that showed chiropractic adjustments can and will regulate your temperature. Now, this is a big deal for women that suffer from hot flashes. 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If you struggle with hot flashes or just temperature regulation in general, and you've never had the top of your spine checked, that's the next step. And if you're wondering if this can help, I want you to know that all we have to do is check to find the cause of the problem. Call us at 239-628-4899, and always remember, your power is on.
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0: Welcome back in. Father's Day, 2 days away. I do think that conversation is big culturally, and I was just looking. Every time we talk about dads, and I think Alex said it, I do not know enough about the way that family law is structured, and fortunately, I have never had to be involved in any family law-related aspects of the court. But the number of dads of all different backgrounds that tell me if you ever get involved in a custody battle, if you are ever involved in divorce or figuring out what alimony is going to look like or what child support is going to look like, that much of it is broken and still designed as if we lived in the 1950s. And so I do think there's probably worthy for some of you out there that want to do deep dives. I do think there's a story to be told there, but big picture, Buck, culturally, the idea that dads don't matter, I think, has to be pushed back aggressively. And it isn't an insult to single mothers to say that dads matter a great deal. And I feel like a lot of times they're put at loggerheads and there's a unwillingness to talk about dads for fear of upsetting single moms.
1: Look, without dads, civilization is not possible. Without dads, who is there to deal with the wolf pack that is circling in the woods around the cabin? You know, without dads, we don't have the rough and ready men on the wall so that we can sleep soundly at night. And that should be reflected in our culture. That should be reflected in our conversation. And in no way is that a put down of women. That is just crazy talk.
2: Speaking truth and having fun. Clay Travis and Buck Sexton.
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7: A tenuous truce. I'm Carmen Roberts, Fox News. Israel and the Iran-backed militant group Hezbollah agree to a renewed ceasefire after fighting threatened to unravel an interim U.S.-Iran peace deal. Fox's Lucas Tomlinson has more from the White House.
8: Last night, Hezbollah launched an attack on northern Israel, killing four Israeli soldiers in violation of the ceasefire. Israel then launched retaliatory strikes in Lebanon. Recall, a ceasefire in Lebanon was included in the memorandum of understanding Trump signed. Vice President J.D. Vance acknowledging at the White House yesterday to reporters that maintaining this ceasefire will be challenging.
9: We expect Hezbollah is not going to be firing rockets and firing drones at the Israelis. And we also expect that the Israelis are not going to be going wild in Lebanon, right? Both sides have to honor their end of the deal.
8: Vice President J.D. Vance was supposed to be on a flight to Switzerland to kickstart this 60-day negotiating period with the Iranians over its nuclear program, but that trip was scrapped when Iran said it would not be attending because of this attack between Hezbollah and Israel.
7: On the other major war front, EU leaders failed to agree on opening a back channel to Moscow. Amid stalled Ukraine peace talks, Council President Antonio Costa says Europe needs direct contact with Russia to protect its interest and not rely on U.S.-led negotiations, adding the goal is communication, not negotiation. A New York City police officer is hospitalized in stable condition after being shot during a gunfight this morning with a man barricaded in Brooklyn. Police Commissioner Jessica Tisch.
10: Inside of the residence, patrol officers attempted to make contact with the individual inside. After receiving no response, they made entry into the location where they observed a male holding a firearm.
7: Officer shot the 48-year-old man who later died at a hospital. The shot that hit Officer Matthew Gale fractured his leg. America's listening to Fox News.
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14: 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After earning the trust and appointment of Governor DeSantis, I traveled across Lee County listening to residents and business owners discuss the future of our community. The common theme I heard was concerns about traffic congestion, rising costs, and overdevelopment. And the truth is, I share those same frustrations. I sit in the same traffic trying to get my kids to school. I shop at the same grocery stores, and I feel the impact of rising prices while raising my family of five. The future of Lee County depends on the decisions we make today, and I'm fighting to get them right. That means prioritizing infrastructure before development, building budgets that protect taxpayers, and unleashing an economy that creates good-paying jobs. You deserve a commissioner who listens, understands your concerns, and has the conservative principles and common sense to fight for Lee County's future. I'm Trish Petrosky, and I'm not only listening, I'm fighting every day for you and the future of our community. 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

0: through the adversity and said, we're going to walk this together, because teaching kids to do hard things, like I know, Buck, you and I talked about your mom, teaching you that you could do hard things, not letting any accommodations be made, makes a world of difference for a kid, because there are hard things in life. Just look at what the three of us are doing. There are hard things done on D-Day. It's done by people who know they can do hard things, and that's taught to kids. It's not something you just are born with.
1: Born Lucky is Leland Vittert's excellent book. And Leland, appreciate you being here. We'll talk to you again soon.
0: Appreciate you guys.
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0: they're born, they're going to, you know, they're going to have pre-daycare and then pre-early education. And, you know, how good is the educational system done up to this point? We spend more per capita per student than any other country in the industrialized world with the worst results. So it hasn't, it's not a good track record. Every time socialism, communism, whatever ism that they put on it, name, New Green Deal ism, it always ends the same way. The promises they make are never fulfilled, ever. You end up with more poverty, in spite of all the promises to the contrary, than when you started. And then the worst part of it all is, in the name of providing this false security to people, those politicians, they do it for one very sinister reason. They want you to keep voting him in power, and they will provide your bare necessities. Now, to do that, you're empowering your government, which you should never do, to, at that point, rob from your neighbors. You are basically hiring them to confiscate their hard-earned money. And we've heard a lot lately about, well, you didn't earn that, and nobody can earn $1 billion on their own, and they didn't do it on their own. Obama famously said it back in the day, too. And so they will come, they will take your money, they will confiscate your wealth, and they will build their power base using other people's money, using simple math that there are more people that want free stuff than the people that have created a standard of living second to no other country on the face of the earth. And this is where the deep philosophical divide is. Democrats of old were never like this. Democrats used to be, you know, we've heard of Reagan Democrats, we were Dixie Democrats, all these names that have come up and popped up over the years. They were far more reasonable and conservative. You know, they believed in the Second Amendment. They weren't woke. They weren't pushing for men's rights to play women's sports and be in women's locker rooms. They weren't pushing Obamacare, which was a disaster. I mean, what has government done? What promises have they made that give you all the faith and confidence that the people that run the worst government schools, even though we spend the most amount of money, the Obamacare promise, keep your doctor plan and the average family saves $2,500 a year, or, you know, Social Security is in a lockbox that they raided, same with, you know, Medicare, Medicaid, wherever you happen to be, needing health care. How has all that worked out? Government, if anything, is the most inefficient way to spend a dollar. And these people are not doing it because they really care about people. They're doing it because they want this power. If Americans elect them, that's the power you're handing over to them. Whatever they're promising you, oh, free buses, Mamdani, they're never going to be able to make good on that promise. But this appeal has now consumed like a cancer the entire Democratic establishment party. And nobody dares speaks out against these radicals. And then it gets worse from there. Because now the entire party, you know, it's a cancer that has grown on the party. And it takes a little bit of sophistication. You have to think a little bit more deeply on the issues at hand when it comes to this stuff. And I'm just telling you, it's not looking good. Because they just keep growing. Anyway, 800-941-SHAWN is our number if you want to be a part of the program. All right, listen, want to tell you, ever since I was able to save money, I lived paycheck to paycheck forever in my life. And then in my mid-20s, I was able to save money. I don't know who, but they gave me good advice. They said, diversify your portfolio, put a percentage of money into gold and silver. And I've been doing so ever since. Now, we've tracked the price of the S&P, gold and silver, over the last 5 years. Here are the numbers. Between January 22 and May of 26, you know, there were peaks and valleys, ups and downs, but the results are pretty staggering. The S&P was up 45%. Gold up a whopping 110%. Silver up a staggering 415%. So the question is, are you holding all the right assets? 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
2: 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Right all along.
0: All right, how widespread is the daycare Medicare fraud? 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
13: A new Air Force One. I'm Carmen Roberts, Fox News. President Trump and the Air Force unveiled the new Boeing 747-8 that will serve as Air Force One. It is a $400 million aircraft gifted to the U.S. by Qatar last year.
14: These planes are much bigger. The other plane was about 35 years old, and it was time.
13: And President Trump speaking at Joint Base Andrews at this time and claiming despite a delay in the planned nuclear talks with Iran, the U.S. still won.
14: And it's 60 days. I have to make a deal. Otherwise, we will do things that won't make them happy. But I don't think it's going to get to that. I think it's going to be very good. Remember, if we do that, then all of a sudden you're not going to have the oil flowing out of the strait too quickly.
13: And the talks got delayed as Israel and Hezbollah renewed fighting, but they have agreed to a ceasefire. After that intense fighting, it left dozens dead. Fox's Max Gordon has more from Dubai.
15: Now, it's important to note that this is not a retreat for Israel from these established security zones in southern Lebanon. And the IDF says that they have every right to defend themselves. And this comes on the heel of heightened fighting in southern Lebanon. Overnight, the IDF reported 4 soldiers were killed and dozens of Hezbollah fighters died. Lebanon reported 21 people were killed.
13: Catastrophic and life-threatening flooding is unfolding across the South as the remnants of post-tropical storm Arthur dumped days of heavy rain on the area.
16: Now, the millions of people across the South that were affected by the remnant of tropical storm Arthur need to be careful over the weekend. There's still standing water in many communities, and that has to recede. It could take days. It could take over a week in some pockets.
13: And that's Fox Weather's Robert Ray. 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
18: 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I've spent my career building businesses, creating jobs, meeting payroll, and when times got hard, I made tough decisions. 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I'm Jim Schwartzel, and I approve this message because Southwest Florida deserves a leader who can deliver results, not politics. 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
1: News. I'm John Saucier. Four IDF soldiers killed in an Iranian-backed Hezbollah attack in southern Lebanon overnight. It comes as Israel and Hezbollah have agreed to a ceasefire starting today. South Carolina Congressman Ralph Norman on Fox Business.
2: As we've seen, Netanyahu has been in favor of the 60-day moratorium, if it works. But, you know, with the four Israelis that they killed, in Lebanon, it's not a good start.
1: Vice President J.D. Vance postponing a trip to Switzerland for talks that were scheduled to begin today. A powerful tornado ripping through Effingham County, Illinois last night, causing significant structural damage to homes and businesses around the region. Chief Deputy Sheriff Travis Bergenkamp on Fox Weather.
3: The reality of what lies ahead has set in. There is a lot of stacking and sorting of debris going on right now, but the community has come together from
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6: Good evening, Southwest Florida. Tracking isolated storms for our far inland and interior communities tonight. The rest of us left with a partly cloudy sky. Let's talk about this weekend. It'll still be hot. Afternoon highs pushing into the mid-90s. Factor in the humidity, feeling closer to 100, 105, even close to 108 degrees at times out there. Looking at rain chances on Saturday, could see a coastal stray shower in the morning, but there will be some scattered storms in the afternoon and evening. Only 40% rain coverage. That drops to 30% on Sunday with isolated storms later on Father's Day. I'm Wake News Weather Authority meteorologist Josh Green.
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6: 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Right all along.
8: The president gets a new ride. I'm Carmen Roberts, Fox News. President Trump unveils a new Air Force One, a converted Qatari jet that the U.S. spent about $400 million retrofitting and modifying.
9: There will never be one like this. This is very unique. This is considered the world's most luxurious plane when it was built.
8: The unveiling a short time ago at Joint Base Andrews. The president also spoke about the delayed talks between the U.S. and Iran over the nuclear program negotiations and renewed fighting overnight in Lebanon. Also some confusion about the Strait of Hormuz after Iran's Revolutionary Guard warned it was closed. President Trump says that's not true. The ships are still flowing through the strait.
9: There were a lot of them, about 700 of them, and they're pouring out. The oil is all over the place.
8: Earlier, the president had some harsh words for critics who compared his deal with the one made by then-President Obama. Fox's Lucas Tomlinson has more from the White House.
10: President Trump saying his style of negotiation is with 13,000 airstrikes and a months-long naval blockade. And also taking a True Social to post the following, the president writing, "The war has diminished Iran. It doesn't any longer have an air force, a navy, anti-aircraft equipment, radar, or practically anything else. And yet the Democrats say that Iran is better off now than it was 4 months ago."
8: Israel and Hezbollah have agreed to a ceasefire, but Israel is warning it will respond if attacked again. And U.S. crude finished about 1% higher today, around $77.50 a barrel. Meantime, Wall Street is closed today for Juneteenth. And Luigi Mangione reverses course. His lawyers now say they will not use a psychiatric defense at his New York murder trial for the killing of UnitedHealthcare CEO Brian Thompson. This is just one day after signaling that they had pled to argue extreme emotional disturbance. The trial is set for September. 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
12: 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And there is a research study that was done that showed chiropractic adjustments can and will regulate your temperature. Now, this is a big deal for women that suffer from hot flashes. And also, recently I've seen a lot of men and women in general that are struggling with temperature regulation because of the heat that we deal with here. What I found is that people who struggle with temperature issues usually have a problem in their cervical spines, meaning your neck, and more specifically, that problem is at C1, C2, and C3. If you struggle with hot flashes or just temperature regulation in general, and you've never had the top of your spine checked, that's the next step. And if you're wondering if this can help, I want you to know that all we have to do is check to find the cause of the problem. Call us at 239-628-4899. And always remember, your power is on.
13: I'm Jim Schwartzel. I'm a businessman, not a politician. I was born and raised right here in Southwest Florida. This is where I've spent the last two decades raising my family, building businesses, and creating hundreds of jobs for our community. As the owner of 92.5 Fox News and 93.7 Trump Country Radio, I've seen firsthand how government regulation and bureaucracy hurt local businesses. And I've seen inflation and high taxes crush hardworking families and retirees. I'm a pro-gun, pro-life, and pro-Trump conservative businessman who understands the values of our community. Unfortunately, we have failed career candidates moving here from liberal states like Illinois and New York, pretending to know Southwest Florida. I'm Jim Schwartzel, and I approve this message because we deserve better. We need a businessman who will make the Trump tax cuts permanent, bring back DOGE to cut wasteful spending, put term limits on Congress, and help President Trump finish the job. Paid for by Jim Schwartzel for Congress.
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16: Trey Radle, your host of The Drive. It is Freestyle Friday. And you call in about anything at all that you want. You can ask anything. We go politics, we go to pop culture, you name it, the show is yours. I love your calls, including when they're totally off topic and don't have to do with politics. So give us a shout, 239-479-5592 on this Freestyle Friday. Nothing is out of bounds, and if you want to debate or tell us how crappy the show is, you're first in line. So I will be giving you an update here. I'm looking and I'm refreshing the score of the soccer game between the United States and Australia. I wish that I could look at it and be like, there's 1 minute to go. But that's the craziest thing in soccer that I will never, ever understand. You don't really know when it's going to end. Do you know how that works, that the ref just has this stoppage time? And at some point later, they're like, yeah, you know, the ref just decides like, you know, this feels right. We're just going to go with this. And that's what we got left over here, and nobody really knows.
17: That just doesn't sound right.
16: Dude, it's a weird thing. Do you know if you sub out, you can't get back in the game? If you sub, you're done. I don't understand it. I was just watching some of it, though. It's okay to watch. I guess if I knew the rules a whole lot better, if I knew the players and was a little more invested, which, by the way, maybe that will happen as we're now watching the United States perform. And look at that. Are you ready? I think that it's done because it says full time. I believe that full time means over. Full time. I got good news. United States wins 2-0. So the U.S. goes, advances to the knockout round, and that's when things get serious. And this is good. congratulations, U.S. soccer. They beat Australia. I don't know if the I don't know how good the Aussies are. I don't know if they, I mean, here's, of the little that I know, here's what I do know. The Brazilians kick ass. They're really, really good. The Argentinians, also really good. And then after that, the way that I understand it, you've got like Germany, Italy, and I don't know who else. France. France has won a couple. I think they won, actually, when they hosted it. I believe that France won the World Cup when they hosted it in their country. Anyway, maybe you could call and explain this stuff to me. 239-479-5592. So the United States wins. That, my friends, is full time. It just feels weird saying it. Full time. There you have it. Look, the calls are already coming in. And it's Freestyle Friday. You could call in about anything at all that you want. Anything. You can ask anything. Nothing is out of bounds. Political, personal, pop culture, politics, you name it. Let's go to Shelley in Cape Coral, who called in before the show even started. Hello, Shelley.
18: Hi, Trey. Hey. And nice to have you back. And go USA. Here's my Freestyle Friday. So currently I do a little part-time work and I'm having to get on Google and do some emails and write some emails. And all of a sudden this Gemini thing pops up. It's their AI thing of editing my text. And do you want to know what it's done to me? It's taken away any personality that I have and try to correct it. So I'm just going to tell you, I beat Gemini. I beat the bot because I will not do it. I will say that they will correct me sometimes, but you have to be personal these days and not cut and dry. Don't you agree?
16: Yeah. So, in fact, I think that there are a few things that can come out of AI literally writing emails for people. The first thing that a lot of people will fall into, unlike yourself, is they're going to get lazy and just put out whatever that, you know, okay, yeah, I wrote this.
18: Auto reply.
16: Yeah. Oh, yeah. That's another option. For anybody unfamiliar with this, that's interesting because both now text and email will allow for, they will give you a reply and you can just click it. So, for example, someone writes and asks, hey, do you want to meet? Do you want to do this? And instead of typing out like, yes, I'd love to, it's already there for you. It's already written and you can click it. Real quick, to go back to the boilerplate stuff, one thing that is a dead giveaway. There's one line that's so dumb and so annoying that whenever AI writes an email, it says this. I hope this email finds you well. It's the first, like, I go try it. I bet that it happens. If you ask AI to write an email, exactly, it's going to do that.
18: Like, I personalize my emails.
16: Yeah.
18: Even if it's going to a first-time end user of mine. So, anyway, I just wanted to...
16: Shelley, if I may, what you're doing is, I think, what a lot of people are going to learn quickly, which is, especially when you start getting into things like sales or where you need to foster personal relationships, when they see things that are very clearly personality driven, that are unique, I do think that there'll be, even if it's subconscious, people who are more accepting, open to that, versus like, oh, look at this, I just got another stupid format email from AI, even if it has a name on it. And so,
18: right.
16: Good for you, Shelley. Good stuff.
18: Yeah, I beat the bot, dude. Right. Happy nice. Friday.
16: Happy Friday. It is Freestyle Friday. The phone lines are open. Hello, Jim, Cape Coral. You're on the drive. Hello, Jim. What's up?
19: Hey, Trey. What's up, buddy? Welcome back. I'm a long, long time listener, huge fan of yours, but a first time caller.
16: Welcome.
19: With that said, and I
20: glad you're so back, man. It was tough without 2 weeks without you. Just so you know, you're really loved.
21: I get carried away, Southwest, dude.
20: You're Southwest. You're really loved here, brother. But anyway, so mine's real quick. I just wanted to. I was fascinated with your trip to Japan. I don't think you talked about it enough when you came back. But hey, yeah, that's just me. Hopefully, I'll meet you in a bar sometime. We'll have a beer, and you can tell me more. Quick question on that is, I heard you say they don't allow the mass migration or immigration, as I should say.
16: Yeah.
20: So how do they perceive Americans over there? How is your family perceived, you perceived, and how did you know where to stay and where what to do? And I'm going to hang up and listen, brother, because right, I appreciate you.
16: Dude, thank you. I really do appreciate all your kind words, man. I appreciate you being a long-time listener, and I appreciate everything you said.
20: I've followed you since Congress, man. I know you're a hell of a singer, too. we'll leave it at that.
16: Thank you, man. I appreciate it. It is one of the most restrictive and closed countries in the world, and that is why, to be bluntly honest, it's so safe and so clean. You have a cohesive culture that has respect for its people, respect for its country, and that respect boils down to how they pick up their own frickin' trash, how clean they are. There are no garbage cans in Tokyo. Actually, a big part of getting rid of them was some terror stuff from many, many years ago. Same thing in Italy, actually, when they had this red brigade that was using trash cans. Anyway, the Japanese clean up everything. You may have seen some of these highlights on social media where when the Japanese were done watching their team, they cleaned up all of their trash at the stadium. And so, with that said, because of no crazy migrants that have just flood in from third world countries and definitely bring in problems and crime. The crime that exists is, generally speaking, limited to pickpockets, the drugging of tourists with spiking a drink and robbing them, and no Japanese are guilty of that. It's migrants. It's people from other countries that do that and participate in that. They're the only criminals. The Japanese, you know, like there's no homicides. It's amazing. And it's so safe that we let our 14-year-old boy walk around Tokyo at night with no issue at all. Great experience for him, too, by the way, to grow a bit. And the perception of us, look, again, speaking in generalities, they love Americans. You know, we've got some history that pretty significant. But the culture respects the United States of America and very friendly with Americans. The way that they look at our policy when it comes to immigration is we're insane. We'll be right back. This is The Drive.
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23: I'm Jeff Donaldson, a pastor, a father, and a conservative Republican running to be your next Collier County School Board member. 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I'm ready to bring that same commitment to service and conservative leadership to the school board. I'm Jeff Donaldson, and I'm running to strengthen academics, expand career and technical education, and ensure our schools prepare students for success in life, whether that path leads to college, a trade, or the workforce. My mom was an English teacher, and now one of my daughters is following in her footsteps. I've seen firsthand the impact great teachers can have on a child's life, and I'm committed to ensuring we have strong teachers in every classroom. Our schools should focus on academic excellence, parental involvement, student safety, and preparing children for the future. That's why I'm running. I'm Jeff Donaldson, and I'm asking for your vote, paid by Jeff Donaldson for Collier County School Board.
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16: 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Hello, Randall in Fort Myers on 92.5 Fox News. What's up?
27: Hey, Trey, can you hear me okay on my headset?
16: I've got you great, man.
27: Perfect. Hey, I want to talk to you about Japan. I've worked for a company out of Japan for 30 years, and I was curious if you got to see anybody even remotely committing even a trash violation. It's hilarious if you do. So.
16: No, I saw, dude, I saw people that would wait. So one day, I because the time was so off, I woke up really, really early. I'm talking like 3 a.m.
27: Right.
16: And I just went to go walk around. I couldn't fall back asleep. And there were people at the crosswalks that would wait for it to turn green when there's nobody on the roads. They would not cross the road.
27: And I was walking across the street with them.
16: Yeah, it's wild. Yeah. Like, it is a society. Look, I don't want to go too far off into tangents about, you know, the dynamics of the United States and individuality and entrepreneurship.
27: Right.
16: I do think that there are some things in a conversation about that where the Japanese at times are like, it's really difficult for them to think out of the box for certain things.
27: Yeah.
16: But what I just so admired how that is a country that takes no crap when it comes to the rest of the world, including I think Biden tried to lean on the Japanese prime minister, you need to accept more migrants. And they're like, no, F off. That's not what we're doing. Yep. And that's why they have remained this safe, respectful, amazing country.
27: It is amazing. And if I have one more second, I'll add to that. So I get to go to my factories and I walk through them with some of my top executives, really cool guys. And I ask them at one point, so, you know, what are you doing about your aging population? He said, it's a big problem. But they did at one point, it's probably been a decade or more ago, imported a ton. I mean, hundreds of thousands of people from the Philippines.
16: Yes.
27: And his comment was, but we sent them back. And I said, what do you mean you sent them back? So he told me, and he says, we put them on a ship and sent them back. And I go, why? He goes, they refused to be Japanese.
16: Yep.
27: I stood in amazement, like, okay.
16: So a few things with that. Even if you're going to come over on a work visa, an extended one at that, they will draw out of Vietnam is one place in particular. In fact, I found that was the rare time that I found myself, I used my AI to translate language. And yeah. That was a rare time that I, he read a little bit of Japanese, but I could kind of tell something was off. And I'm like, oh, you know, I just figured it out, these Vietnamese. So, but I say that to recognize that the Japanese are hardcore when they tell you, even if you're going to come over here, you're going to begin to learn Japanese. You're going to begin to learn our culture and understand it. And that's just for temporary people as well.
27: Yeah.
16: And, you know, again, I naturally view everything through an American set of eyes. And
27: sure.
16: There are things that make me sad that we don't like. You know, we should have cities that don't have violent criminals. We should have safe cities. We should have respectful. But it was amazing.
27: But that and just the hospitality and how they treat. I was so amazed at how many people. I didn't know anything. When it first went, but how accommodating they were to me. And I just thought, oh my God, you people actually care not only about your people, but other people, what they view of your country.
16: Yeah.
27: Amazing place.
16: Dude, thank you for the call. I'll take one more. I always feel like I hate talking about me in ways of, I get it's about Japan, but anyway, let me get to another one. Stephen Lee, how you been to Japan?
1: I was home ported out of Yokosuka, Japan, during part of my 6 years in the Navy. And, what a magical place. I mean, you know, I had access to a vehicle, but I typically just got on the rail system and rode all over the country.
16: Yeah.
1: And, I mean, you're right. You'd see a concert up in Budokan Hall in Tokyo. And, they would, you know, after that, like a rock band would come to town and all the Americans would be yelling and screaming and the Japanese would all be polite, stand up and clap and then sit down. It was funny. It was amazing. I had friends that actually were married to Japanese ladies and I would go stay with them some weekends. And they lived in little Japanese houses like you see in the movie, you know, with the sliding doors. And it was just a magical, magical time. It really was.
16: And you know, I didn't get to any countryside. With the Kyoto is very different from Osaka and Tokyo. Those were the three that we went to. Kyoto, though, you know, when using that word magical, man, like in Kyoto, that's where I felt like I'm in the friggin' 15th century here, man. This is wild. This is that was the taste of that I got. But I would imagine in the rural areas where their population is not dying out and they still have it, it's just amazing how that they have preserved that. And
1: really cool, like in the same in the Philippines, I spent a bit of time on R&R in the Philippines, going back and forth to Vietnam, but they would come up in the Ginza, like in Tokyo, and people, kids, you know, both male and female would come up and want to escort you around and because they wanted to learn English, get better English. And so I had a friend who was actually Panamanian, went to Japan to teach English. He was the poster boy for what a Panamanian man would look like. And yet, man, when he opened his mouth, he could speak fluent Japanese. And I mean, it was just flooring to see Japanese coming out of him because it was like Juan Valdez, you know, speaking. It was crazy stuff, man. Crazy stuff.
16: I appreciate the call, Steve. Japan. All right. I, again, I, I don't want to just dominate the show with konnichiwa, ohayo gozaimasu. That's about all I got. I think arigato gozaimasu. That's thank you very much. Caller's on hold. I will get to you. And they're all different subjects. Look at that. We even got Pool Boy John there, but a few other callers. Everybody, I'm coming to you. 239-479-5592. I'm Trey Radles' Drive.
3: I'm Sam Fisher. 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
9: Studies show that... Fox News, I'm Tom Graham. Fighting between Israel and Iranian-backed Hezbollah militants in Lebanon has halted for now. That conflict and the recent escalation of violence is threatening to derail the recent peace deal between the U.S. and Iran.
10: The memorandum of understanding that was signed between the U.S. and Iran calls for an end of fighting in Lebanon, but overnight, battles between Hezbollah and Israel left four IDF soldiers dead.
9: Fox's Max Gordon there. Much of the Deep South inundated following relentless rains from the remnants of Tropical Storm Arthur. There's been flooding in parts of Texas, Louisiana, and Mississippi. Rivers still rising near the Gulf Coast.
11: We started putting sandbags down in South Mississippi early on, and as well as getting our Mississippi Task Force teams, the Swiftwater rescue teams, getting them pre-staged.
9: Colonel Steve McCraney of the Mississippi Emergency Management Agency. 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
29: Good evening, Southwest Florida. Tracking isolated storms for our far inland and interior communities tonight. The rest of us left with a partly cloudy sky. Let's talk about this weekend. It'll still be hot. Afternoon highs pushing into the mid-90s. Factor in the humidity, feeling closer to 100, 105, even close to 108 degrees at times out there. Looking at rain chances on Saturday, could see a coastal stray shower in the morning, but there will be some scattered storms in the afternoon and evening. Only 40% rain coverage. That drops to 30% on Sunday with isolated storms later on Father's Day. I'm Wink News Weather Authority meteorologist Josh Green.
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16: Trey Radom, your host of The Drive. Phone lines are open on this Freestyle Friday. You can call in about anything at all that you want. 239-479-5592. 239-479-5592 is the phone number. Anything at all that you want to chat about. That said, I'm sorry, did I interrupt you?
15: Hey, Trey.
16: What's up, pull boy John? How you doing?
15: Hey, good. You know when I said we should blame J.D. Vance, I was only joking, right?
16: Blame J.D. Vance for what?
15: I don't know. I didn't know elite Republicans were listening and were going to take my advice.
16: I'm lost. What are they blaming J.D. Vance for? The failures
15: okay,
16: of Iran?
15: Okay.
16: The Iran deal?
15: I wrote a Trump parody song.
16: Okay. I'm sorry, bro. You're all over the map. It's a vodka night for John, I think.
15: Do you know Concrete Blondes, Joey, the song Joey?
16: Of course I do.
15: Okay, here it goes. Trump, baby, don't get crazy. Tweets at midnight, I get defensive. I know you've heard it all before, so I won't say it anymore. I just stand by and let you fight your Zionist war. And though I used to wonder why, I used to cry till I was dry. Still sometimes I still get a strange pain inside. Oh, Trump, if you're hurting, so am I. That's the first verse.
16: Okay. Dude, what are you doing? I could tell that you're in some different environment, by the way, than where you usually call us from. Where are you?
15: Yeah.
16: Yep.
15: Yeah, I'm at work.
16: At work. Oh, that's this seems like a great use of your time at work to call and sing Joey parodies.
17: Hey, dude, seriously, look up Suno.
15: I don't even shave at home. I do that at work. Like, why should I shave my face on, you know, at home? I could do that at work.
16: Dude, I swear to God, sometimes we talk with you, and I don't even know if you listen to anything we ask or say. You just talk. You just do whatever comes into your head.
15: Do you think it's a good parody idea?
17: And we're back.
16: Oh, dude. What are you doing, bro? Are you drinking on the job?
15: No, of course not. I got to wait.
16: And what job are you working tonight?
15: I'm not telling you.
16: Oh, dude. What are you going to do with the parody? I don't know. You could have AI sing it. Hey, if you want to sing it, your voice sounds about as awesome as mine, which means terrible.
15: It's I've got so many good lyrics for this. All is forgiven.
16: So
15: I was angry. The point is, I was angry at Trump, but I'm not angry anymore.
16: Why? Where is it? Genuinely, where?
17: What do you sing the rage away?
16: Yeah. Where do you stand now?
15: I'm not angry anymore. I'm ready to vote. I'm ready to vote. I'm ready to donate money again.
16: So what
15: I'm
16: happened?
15: I'm excited. I'm re-energized.
16: What happened?
15: Oh, man, you know what happened. He's getting in the war.
16: That? So the way, because they struck a deal with Iran, now you're happy again and you're good with everything?
15: Yeah, it's all forgiven.
16: Great.
15: I'm not angry anymore.
16: All right.
15: Honestly, don't get me wrong. I'm all for Armageddon, but not if it means high gas prices. As long as gas prices are cheap, I'll help build the third temple and slaughter the red heifer.
16: Dude. All right. There you have it. What time you work until, John?
15: No rest for the wicked, Trey.
16: And are you watching the World Cup at all, by the way?
15: No, but my amigos are.
16: Yeah. Oh, yeah, yeah.
15: Brazil.
16: Oh, do you work with Brazilian
15: Brazil.
16: Dudes?
15: Huh?
16: You work with Brazilian dudes?
15: No, Guatemalans.
16: Okay. And they're cheering for Brazil?
15: They like Brazil.
16: Interesting. Probably because they hate Mexico.
15: They like Brazil.
16: No love loss, Guatemalans and Mexicans. All right, my man, John. That was a conversation.
15: Yes.
16: Great answer.
15: Yes.
16: All right, dude. Thank you. I appreciate it. I don't know if the Joey parody has any legs to it, but that was that. Now, John.
17: See, tell me AI doesn't make things better. You know, he could put those lyrics into Suno and make a song. It would be close. You'd have to go to Grok and have it write you a paragraph explaining the style of the song that you want. It'd get you close.
16: Yeah, I've seen. The thing is Suno and others generally disallow. You cannot reproduce other people's work in any way.
17: Not directly,
16: shape or form.
17: Yeah.
16: It's so bad, though. They go overboard on the way that they will prevent you from doing something.
17: That's why, yeah, if you go to Grok and tell Grok to make me a one paragraph explainer of the song Hotel California from the Eagles or whatever, it will then give you that paragraph that explains exactly what style, what key, what beat, everything. Then you put that into the style box, and it gets you as close as you can legally get.
16: Yeah. I've even tried Hummingtons. I had an idea that I wanted to put down and basically a riff that I thought would be good for guitar, and you can actually hum stuff into Suno. It's amazing how it will just create everything for you. You do everything. But it was like, nope, sorry. That's someone else's material. It never tells you who, by the way. It won't give you an answer on who they think you're trying to replicate or whatever. They just shut you down. And by the way, that's like similar to the way Facebook will either ban you or take down your posts or send you a warning. They don't tell you. It's just things happen.
17: YouTube's the same way. Yeah. They'll actually ban a video because of 12 seconds of music. And when I go back and listen, it's literally a car driving by. It's like maybe 23 notes.
16: Let me get to a call. This is Freestyle Friday. Dustin in Naples, you're on the drive. What's up, Dustin?
2: Yo, happy Friday.
16: Happy Friday, man. What's up?
2: Hey, I also wanted to say I'm also pretty happy that this war is ending. at least the Trump administration's kind of steering away from war. Mark Levin, though, not happy. He seems pretty miserable.
16: Yeah, it's all
2: kind of more off the rails than he usually is.
16: Yep. I think I might be more critical than you and John. I'm frustrated with the way that a lot of this shook out, including the essentially taking the lead from Bibi Netanyahu. Now, Trump and the administration would never, ever tell you that that's what they did, but it was the intel provided by the Israelis, and that's where things started. And now, you know, hopefully, though, it's worked itself out. But sorry, dude, I got a few minutes. You're calling about Byron?
2: Yeah, so I wanted to talk about the politics of Byron Donalds evading the debates. And that is essentially what he's doing. He's playing the politics of his poll numbers are so high. He doesn't have to debate. Why should he? So the politics, it kind of gives off the Kamala vibe, you know, the coronation. It's already been decided. Who cares what the everyman thinks? You know, it's been decided already. Shut up. It's giving Biden hiding in the basement, you know. So that's just kind of what the politics seems.
16: So does

0: when he ran for Congress, he was demanding that Casey Asghar and Dane Eagle show up and they all debate.
1: Oh, I didn't see that.
0: Yeah, that it's circulating because, you know, it's like, well, then you wanted to debate, but now you won't debate. And look, I think that you and everyone listening is politically savvy enough to understand, even if you think it's total bull crap and it's a sellout or bad, et cetera, the reason he's doing it is because currently at this moment, he believes basically, for lack of better words, that he can get away with it. And what I mean by that is that, yeah, he's dominating in the polls. He's dominating in the fundraising. He's got Trump's endorsement. And the way that he views going in and debating is that there's zero upside. There's only downside. And that he would give, you know, he would lift up, give credit and a platform to these opponents that he's beating right now. Now, again, that's right now. If things like this begin to wear away at his candidacy, and he takes a drop and people are like, you better debate, then maybe he would. But I think that we're so close to the primary, what, 60 days out. I just don't think he shows up to debate.
1: I mean, we'll see. We'll see. It's just the Kamala vibes and Biden vibes. These are not vibes that we want, you know, so
0: yep.
1: We'll see what happens.
0: You know, I think an interesting choice of words too, Dustin, is yeah, coronation. That you kind of give off that appearance. Like, look, I'm good. I've got this. I don't need to do anything else. Dustin, always appreciate your calls, my man. It's Freestyle Friday. The phone lines are open. 239-479-5592. So we have a break coming up. If you want to give us a shout, the show's yours. If you're new to us, if you are new to the show on Fridays, it's your show. And you could call in about anything. And there's always someone who's like, man, I always wanted to call in on a Friday. Now's your chance. Go for it. I love calls, even if you want to debate something. You think that I have some crappy idea or views. The show is yours. Call in 239-479-5592. Or if you just want to have some fun. If you've been drinking heavily, we highly encourage you to call in 239-479-5592. Something else we're going to get to. Obama opens up his library and, oh, man, it's a trip. We'll be right back.
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4: No trading action on Wall Street on Friday, with U.S. markets closed in observance of the Juneteenth holiday. However, oil prices were slightly higher following reports that Israel and Hezbollah have agreed to a ceasefire. And Moody's Analytics estimates that the war with Iran has cost U.S. consumers and taxpayers about $132 billion so far and counting, the largest share of that coming through the price at the pump, with gas prices peaking at an average of over $4.50 a gallon before dropping after it appeared that there was a deal on deck. And Kathy Wood's ARK Invest funds reaffirming their faith in Elon Musk and buying back into Tesla after selling shares last week. The EV maker remains the top holding of the fund. Wood's admiration for Musk companies is no secret. And when his SpaceX company went to market last week, her ARK funds scooped up shares. That's your Fox Business Report. I'm Hillary Barsky, invested in you.
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0: Hey, it's Trey Radel, your host of The Drive. 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They're there to welcome you, and you can learn all kinds of great things about what they have, and they will treat you like family. It's what makes Diamond District different. They love giving back to the community that supports them, and they do it with an incredible selection of fine jewelry and a genuinely personal touch. Go see my buddies, Jason and Todd.

0: Tell them that Trey sent you.
1: Hi, I'm Judge Amanda Levy Reese. 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I currently preside over Unified Family Court, where I serve children and families through some of the most difficult times of their lives. I'm Amanda Levy Reese, and as a Southwest Florida native, I understand the values of our community. 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
6: 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Right all along.
7: 1, 2, 3, 4. Trey Riddle, your host of The Drive. It's Freestyle Friday. We're taking your calls on anything at all that you want to chat about. I do have some fun stuff we're going to get to, though. Obama monstrosity of a building. Have you seen that thing? You know what it looks like? It looks like a prison.
8: It does.
7: It looks like a jail. Like the jail downtown Fort Myers.
8: It kind of looks like something off of Star Wars or something, or maybe maybe Harry Potter. I don't know. It's weird.
7: Yeah. It is a little bit Star Wars like in especially in the I'm nerding out. Whatever the movie, there's the movie Rogue One, and then there's the whole series that was done about it, which is the darkest Star Wars ever, and it's awesome. And someone's going to text if I'm not going to even Google it. What is the series? The guy Diego Garcia is the actor, and he's the one that they were in Rogue One, and Andor, that's the name of it. Isn't it weird how the brain works? Like, that for me, that's how mine. If I just start thinking, I just start connecting. Like, oh, there's the actor. There's these things just pop in your head, and it's like a chain link then leads to, oh, there's the name of the series. Anyway, that the Obama building appears in Andor, I swear. Let me get to your calls. Hello, Johnny Buckingham. You're on The Drive. What's up, Johnny?
9: Well, hello, Mr. Radel. I don't know if you remember my call from about 3 or 4 weeks ago. I go by alias, by the way. I sometimes change my names because I don't want the old lady to know what I'm talking about. But anyways, that Obama thing, I'm sure it's nicer than a Lee County jail I went to about 2 weeks ago. Just saying, that was bologna sandwiches and bad eggs and all that good stuff. But anyways, what I wanted to get to was, you still there, sir?
7: Yes, sir. Yeah, I'm listening.
9: I got bit by a dog. Yeah. I got bit by a dog. I had two South African Mastiffs going at it. 150-pound dog on one side, 120 on the other side, right? So the one dog bit my arm. And just to make everybody laugh, they told me, what are you supposed to do when a dog bites your arm? Well, I tipped my finger, stuck it right up that dog's anus.
7: Yeah, okay. How'd that go?
9: Well, I had to go to the hospital. And Lee Health sucks, just so you know. Okay. Gave me a large bill with a big old dog bite. And then the health department wanted to send me a notice saying, you got rabies. I'm like, what the hell y'all think I got? I got bit by a dog, bro.
7: Okay. All right, man. Did you wash your finger?
9: Hell no, bro. They washed it at the hospital and charged me $500 for it.
7: That's
9: just my take on a fun Friday.
7: All right,
9: man. Show, Mr. Riegel.
7: All right, Johnny, I appreciate it, my man. It's Johnny in Buckingham.
8: I mean, 500's a lot, but I'd have probably had my finger cleaned.
7: Yeah, you can also... All right, let me move right on. Scott, San Carlos, you're on the drive. How you doing?
0: Hey, what's up, Trey? What do you expect? It's Friday night in Buckingham, and it's almost 6 o'clock. They got to have something to do out there for fun.
7: I don't know if sticking your finger up dog's anus is one of them, but
0: yeah,
7: go ahead.
0: I'm crazy. Hey, on another subject, listen, I heard when you got back, I heard the wonderful stories you told. I just wanted to tell you, I'm from Dallas, and the Japanese played, and I don't know, somebody in Dallas this past week.
7: Yeah.
0: And I don't know if you've seen it or not, but when they got up, every one of them started cleaning up their area and sweeping up their area, picking up all their trash, and all the people are going crazy around them, leaving it in a mess. And I got family in Dallas, and I'm proud of Dallas. And I thought, how cool is that? That these guys are taught from a young age to clean up after yourself. It teaches them responsibility and humility. I just really thought that was great. If that's how they represent themselves, I'd love to go visit that culture. That's just insane.
7: That country, it's Tokyo, which is massive, is so clean. I'd eat food off the sidewalks. It's so clean. Cool. It's amazing.
0: Dude, when you was talking about the crime rate of being like 0.02%, you know, it boggles the mind, but that's what happens when you have respect and you don't put your kids in timeout, but you teach them discipline.
7: Yep.
0: I'm not talking about abuse, but discipline. Pick your room up. It all starts at home.
7: Yep.
0: Thanks, and I'll listen to the rest of it, bro.
7: Thanks,
0: have
7: man.
0: A good night.
7: I appreciate your Free Stuff Friday call. Yes. You know what, though? Let me veer off here for a second because I've only got a little bit of time left. Caller's on hold. I will get to you when we start the 6 o'clock hour. But it has been so awesome all week now to watch all this social media of people from all over the world falling in love with our country. I've actually tried to make an effort to find people speaking negatively of America that are here for the World Cup. I haven't been able to find it. I'm sure you can find some pompous German or Englishman, someone, certainly a Frenchman. But look, I'm picking on those three. Those three in particular are loving the United States. And when they travel city to city, they're amazed. They say it's the greatest hospitality, and they love all of it. We're going to take a break, be back. Phone lines are open, 239-479-5592. 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
16: He insists the deal is on. I'm Lisa Lacera, Fox News. President Trump defending the signed memorandum of understanding between the U.S. and Iran and claiming the Strait of Hormuz is open.
17: You're going to see oil drop so low, I hope the companies are happy about it.
16: The president said earlier today Israel and Hezbollah have agreed to a ceasefire after heavy fighting earlier today.
18: The IDF says that it struck as many as 80 targets in southern Lebanon today, firing back after the Iranian-backed regime in attacks killed as many as 4 Israeli soldiers. And Lebanon says that as many as 47 people were killed there in new Israeli airstrikes.
16: Fox's Alex Hogan in Tel Aviv. Israel's Prime Minister Benjamin Netanyahu has said soldiers will remain in a security zone as long as necessary. Joint Base Andrews this afternoon, the president unveiled the new Air Force One.
17: This plane is the first successful example of a real transformation of something that was built at the highest level.
16: The jet is equipped with Starlink, which the president says will provide secure global communications. The jet is a gift from Qatar. Democrats say accepting such an expensive gift raises national security concerns, including surveillance bugs on board. Recovery underway in Louisiana after the remnants of Tropical Storm Arthur tore through parts of the state.
19: Louisiana Governor Jeff Landry declaring a state of emergency in response to the storm, calling the amount of rain historic.
20: It probably will break a state record for the amount of waterfall in such a short period of time.
19: The National Weather Service noting parts of the state saw more than 20 inches of rain, strong winds, and at least 3 EF1 tornadoes.
16: Fox's Kristen Goodwin. At least 200 homes are flooded in Louisiana. Team USA has advanced to the knockout round of the World Cup, defeating Australia 2-0 despite the absence of forward Christian Pulisic, who is sidelined with a calf injury. 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
1: This is Lee County Commissioner Trish Petrosky. After earning the trust and appointment of Governor DeSantis, I traveled across Lee County listening to residents and business owners discuss the future of our community. The common theme I heard was concerns about traffic congestion, rising costs, and overdevelopment. And the truth is, I share those same frustrations. I sit in the same traffic trying to get my kids to school, I shop at the same grocery stores, and I feel the impact of rising prices while raising my family of five. The future of Lee County depends on the decisions we make today, and I'm fighting to get them right. That means prioritizing infrastructure before development, building budgets that protect taxpayers, and unleashing an economy that creates good-paying jobs. You deserve a commissioner who listens, understands your concerns, and has the conservative principles and common sense to fight for Lee County's future. I'm Trish Petrosky, and I'm not only listening, I'm fighting every day for you and the future of our community. Paid by Trish Petrosky, Republican for Lee County Commissioner.
2: We don't tiptoe around the issues. 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Right all along. 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
7: Trey Radel, your host of The Drive. It is Freestyle Friday. You can call in about anything at all that you want. Anything. 239-479-5592. It's after 6. If you've been drinking heavily, call 239-479-5592. I got a few calls I want to get to, and something that we really need to talk about, and that is Barack Obama. First, let me get to Jim in Lehigh. Jim, how you doing, bud?
3: Hey, man. And speaking of that, you know what Trump calls that building? Barack Obama's building?
7: No, what?
3: The trash can building.
7: Oh, my God, dude.
3: That's what he called it. Because look at it. It looks like a trash can.
7: It is. By the way, the design is awful. It's terrible. It's so, like, horrible. But then they tried to write a bunch of, I guess, Obama speech on the wall. Nobody can read it. It's like all bunched together weirdly. I don't know, man. It is what it is. Jim, are you sailing? It's very windy.
3: No, I'm walking my dog right now. I just got home. But, that UFC fight pissed me off last week. Because, I'll tell you. Because all my friends went, and I'm like, I go home, I'm at a stop, I got some chicken wings from Publix, and I got all this stuff, and I get down, sit down to watch it and some beer, and guess what? I can't watch it because I have to pay to watch it on Paramount Plus. That's a bunch of bullcrap.
7: Yeah. Dude.
3: If it's for $2.50 for the people, it should have been broadcast on Fox free for everyone, and then, because they would have made money no matter what.
7: I have no idea what deal they struck, but it actually is reflective of the larger problem of just trying to watch anything these days. Jim, I'm going to let you go, dude. It's super windy. I appreciate your call, my man. It's all good, dude. Dude, it's great to hear from you, man. All right. See you again soon. Like trying to watch just an NFL game. It's like, oh, this one is on. It's regular TV. By the way, for someone like me, a diehard Cincinnati Bengals fan, they're not on TV here. And even occasionally, I've never understood the decisions. In fact, maybe someone here at this station could tell me, like, why do sometimes here locally, if you're not carrying a Bucks or Dolphins game, those are the two that are going to always be on, one on Fox, one on CBS – But when they cover, or when they carry, rather, a team from somewhere else, why? Why is it sometimes the Steelers or the Packers or, I don't know. I don't know if there's like, hey, we've got so many people from the Midwest, let's go with these teams. Because they do occasionally play the Bengals on the, I don't know. I don't know who makes those decisions or why for the market or the region when they're not playing the region's team. It's just incredibly boring radio. Especially political. Dude, trying to watch a game, though. I mean, do you know how many different things you got to go through? It's like, well, this one's on regular TV. No, no, then this other one, this is now on cable. You remember when it was a big deal that some football went to cable? Some sports went to cable. Oh, my God. What are we going to do? And now it's like, no, this one is on cable. But over here, we've got this one also on cable, but it's on ESPN 17 in Spanish.
8: And you got to also get the plus package.
7: If you get the plus package, then that will appear on your cable, but it may not even appear on the streaming site. But this one's going to be on Netflix. Netflix dabbling in it now. Oh, no, here's now every Thursday night, it's on Amazon Prime. You've got to get that. And then when you want to watch other football games, it's only streaming on Delta. And you have to actually purchase a flight. You have to get on an airplane to be able to watch it streamed on the Delta app in the air. And then the other game I tried to watch, it was at a guy named Steve's house, and it was only airing there. You had to knock, you had to, and then Steve would open up, and you would have to pay Steve to go and watch that game if you got the map to get to Steve's house to watch that. And I think a pre-qualifier for that was you got the Steve map when you bought the ticket for Delta to watch the NFL game on the Delta app. I mean, it's out of hand.
8: As long as you had the right package.
7: If you still, you know what? It's like being, it's like being
4: MMIWG2SLGBTQQIA+.
7: Did you hear the end? If you got the plus, I guess you're good to go.
8: Well, it keeps you from having to say, and anyone else we left out.
7: But that's not the NFL, man. If you want to watch those games, dude. And, you know, Steve's house is shady, too, man. It's a cash transaction to be able to watch that. All right, let me go to Robert and Lehigh. Robert and Lehigh, you're on the drive.
5: Hey, what's up, Trey?
7: Man, you tell me.
5: Oh, I'm just sitting here, you know, drinking a little bit of vodka. I heard you say, you know, if you've been drinking call, so I thought, oh, that's
7: coming. You're calling. And is that all you've got? Like, you don't even have anything to talk about? You just wanted to call and be like, hey, man, I'm just whacking down some vodka?
5: Well, maybe I can give you my premise of why people hate Trump.
7: Okay, you can. But first, what kind of vodka are you drinking?
5: Oh, it's Smirnoff.
7: Oh. That's the kind that stings.
5: Well, I put a little Coke in there, and I don't really feel it.
7: Vodka and vodka, vanilla. Coca-Cola.
5: Yeah.
7: No. I've had vodka and Coke before, it was not the soda. I'm going to move on. Go ahead, Robert, Lehigh.
5: Robert, I don't even know how many. Hold on.
7: I don't even
5: my
7: know
5: roommate's,
7: how many
5: my roommate's trying.
7: You're on hold. I don't even know how many people got the joke at all. Let me go to Grant in Alva. Grant, you're on the drive. What's up?
6: Hey, Trey. I'm just thinking about these fans from around the world coming to the U.S. that you mentioned, you know, for the World Cup.
7: Yep.
6: And it is just amazing to see the mainstream media try to cover that.
7: Yeah.
6: And or try to ignore it, rather.
7: Yep.
6: But it's so amazing that it basically destroys every narrative of the liberal left in this country that hates this country, and we're all victims, and America's terrible, and then you have these people from around the world that are just falling in love with it.
7: I think there's a resolution here, dude. I think that, Grant, you and I have just come up with it. Why don't we go ahead and deport all of the leftists in this country that despise the United States? And for those of you that just arrived here from Argentina to England, from Germany to Brazil, those who love our country, adore our country, please, you're invited. You can replace the crazy blue-haired leftists. That would be awesome.
6: And
7: big booty Latinas, I believe, is the other that we can keep.
6: Yeah, and the way we can kind of fix things going forward with the youth is just to have them spend, I don't know, a month or so in Cuba or some other third world country.
7: Go to North Korea.
6: And then they can come back and see if they want to be pro-American or not.
7: Yep.
6: But it's just so telling. It was funny. There was a guy that was in Dallas. He ate a bunch of barbecue, and he was talking about the meat sweats and not having ever experienced that before. And it was just, they're so hilarious. There's so much gold out there right now.
7: Yeah.
6: By the way, the
7: trends are all over the map that have been super cool, from people loving the barbecue in Dallas. Here's something else. This is totally random, but it's hilarious. There were a couple dudes from England that were so amazed that you could turn right on a red light. And that's something I just didn't even know. Not that I've ever driven in England. You got the whole deal that you're driving on the left side anyway, but they're like, this is mad. It's absolute mental that I feel like I'm just running a red light. Mental. And they do it. They got the dude in the back seat. They're like, okay, here we go. Watch. I'm approaching the red light. And he, sure enough, you know, he slows down. He looks and he goes and turns right on red. And
6: Americans take for granted.
7: Yeah, just, you know, something. But then the more hilarious ones are like, you know, here I am in friggin' Bass Pro Shops or Walmart, where I can get a pound of meat and a gun. I appreciate your call, man. We do have to take a break. The phone lines are open for Freestyle Friday. I will let you know, though, that we are coming back, and we're going to talk a bit about this Obama library opening. 239-479-5592.
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0: A story of first downs and second chances. Meet former pro football player Michael Robinson.
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11: I'm Judge Javier Pacheco, and one of the greatest honors of my life was earning the trust of Governor Ron DeSantis when he appointed me to serve as Lee County Judge. Governor DeSantis chose me because he knows I am a constitutional conservative who will apply the law as written and uphold the Constitution as our founders intended, not rewrite it from the bench to fit political agendas. Before taking the bench, I spent years handling complex cases in both state and federal courts, which taught me the importance of preparation and discipline as a judge. I'm Judge Javier Pacheco. I was born in Peru and came to America legally at 9 years old when my family fled communist terrorism in search of freedom and safety. That experience taught me just how special America is and how quickly freedom disappears when the rule of law is ignored. That inspired me to dedicate my life to protecting the God-given rights that make our nation exceptional. I'm Judge Javier Pacheco. Governor Ron DeSantis trusted me to uphold the Constitution. And with your vote, I will continue protecting the freedoms that make America great. Paid by Judge Javier Pacheco for Lee County Judge.
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18: You know, if I broke into a house and murdered the family, maybe buried them in the backyard. I know this is getting very dark. Apparently, he's just going to let this bump, dog. He's letting this bump. Yeah.
8: Oh, yeah.
18: I mean, I was talking about murder. I don't know if you heard that part, but yes. If I were to, this got dark very quickly, with Biggie Smalls bumping in the background, I want to note. If I were to murder a family, I bury them, I broke into their house, I bury them in the backyard. I'm not to describe the victims, I'm not going to do that. I don't want to get too dark, because this isn't dark enough. And then, you know, every time that, like, I had people over, and we're having dinner, and I was like, you know, excuse me. And you, how do you, I don't have a glass to tap. Ding, ding, ding, ding, ding. I just want to make a toast to the Johnsons, the family that lived here before that I brutally murdered. And they're buried in the backyard. And I want to recognize, I want to right now recognize that this is their stolen land and their stolen home. And I'm very grateful for it. And now I'm going to drink the wine that they left in the cellar that they had been collecting for years while I'm wearing Mr. Johnson's clothes and Rolex. Everything that I've just described is this.
24: We'd also like to take a moment to recognize the original inhabitants of the land upon which we are gathered today. We honor the Anishinaabe, the Council of Three Fires, the Ojibwe, the Odawa, and the Potawatomi nations.
8: That's where they built that ugly building, right?
18: That is the opening of the Obama Presidential Library. And they are taking the time to recognize the Anishinaabe, the Ojibwe, the Odawa, the Potawatomi Nations, and the Council of Three Fires. I save that for last because that's awesome. I'd love to be a part of the Council of Three Fires.
8: It sounds like a blast.
18: I'm with the Council of the Three Fires, and I am the Lord of the Rings. This whole concept of land acknowledgement is no different from murdering a family and then being like, hey, everybody, I'm glad that I could have you all over here to this new house that I own. Because, you know, without the Johnsons, who were all buried in the backyard, you could still see some traces of their blood over here. I tried to clean up everything. Maybe I should hire someone. Maybe I can hire illegal immigrants to be able to do that and simultaneously talk about what great people these illegal immigrants are who took the job of an American who could clean the blood of the family that I just murdered while I land acknowledged their house. There's a lot going on here that you need to unpack, but it's all an analogy of what the left is doing today. So the land acknowledgement, you know what it really is? It's thoughts and prayers. Hey, everybody. October 7th, bunch of dudes in Gaza went over and brutally raped and murdered babies, women, moms, dads, tortured them to death. They raped the women. They're literally parading them and their bloody vaginas through the streets of Gaza. Thoughts and prayers. The people that post thoughts and prayers have no thought and they have no prayer. What that is taking a moment when something absolutely horrific has just happened. I mean, people are in shock. Look at this. Kobe Bryant just died in a helicopter accident. Thoughts and prayers. Look at the victims in Israel. Thoughts and prayers. Look at that, a mass shooting in this city. Thoughts and prayers. And so what that person is doing is taking a moment to not only land acknowledge in one way, but they're taking a moment to say, oh my God, you clearly see how terrible this is. Now look at me. I want you to know how morally superior I am that during this massacre, I decided while I was on the crapper in my home in the suburbs of Cleveland that I went to my social media and I tweeted about the massacre in Middle America or the bombing in the Middle East. Anyway, I got to go now. Bye. Thoughts and prayers. Look at me. Look at me. For the Barack Obama Presidential Library to open with a land acknowledgement, what they're saying is, we're still opening this, bitches. Hey, Council of Three Fires. I don't care how awesome that sounds. This open. And by the way, we're not even paying our contractors. Do you know that? You've read this, right?
8: Oh yeah.
18: That nobody's getting paid. There's all kinds of problems and all kinds of reports being filed from contractors that Barack Obama, he ain't good for it.
8: Now, I want you to imagine you own a plumbing business. You got about 40 employees. You get this nice big job. You go do the job. I'm oversimplifying. But you've paid your people. You've paid for all that, all the parts, all the plumbing parts, and now they won't pay you. And there's a plumber that's going out of business because of this.
18: Yeah.
8: This is absolutely ridiculous.
18: Yeah. By the way, the fact that this is all on the left, Democrats not paying bills, and by the way, way over budget and not paying bills.
8: They should have checked credit.
18: Nothing would have happened. There'd have been no. As I always say, stereotypes are not that stereotypical. Oh, we're going to take a break. We're going to continue this. I'll get to some calls. But one thing that happens as this opens up is Barack Obama just loves on Romney, McCain, Bush, and more. Our phone lines are open this Freestyle Friday, 239-479-5592. I'm Trey Rado. This is Drive. Did we get too dark, by the way? We'll be right back.
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26: News. I'm John Saucier with President Trump at Joint Base Andrews today with an update on the ongoing traffic through the recently reopened Strait of Hormuz.
27: Those ships are flowing out of the Hormuz Strait like nobody's ever seen before, actually. There were a lot of them, about 700 of them, and they're pouring out. The oil is all over the place. You're going to see oil drop so low. I hope the companies are happy about it.
26: Vice President Jenny Vance's trip to Switzerland for a signing ceremony for today was postponed after Israel and Hezbollah again traded deadly fire. Communities across Louisiana uniting for a cleanup effort after Tropical Storm Arthur swept across the state. Governor Jeff Landry issuing a state of emergency for six parishes.
28: What you all experienced was one of those once, what we hope is one of those once in a lifetime events. The amount of rainfall was simply historic.
26: Torrential rainfall and tornadoes have left many homes and vehicles submerged. 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
31: Good evening, Southwest Florida. Tracking isolated storms for our far inland and interior communities tonight. The rest of us left with a partly cloudy sky. Let's talk about this weekend. It'll still be hot. Afternoon highs pushing into the mid-90s. Factor in the humidity, feeling closer to 100, 105, even close to 108 degrees at times out there. Looking at rain chances on Saturday, could see a coastal stray shower in the morning, but there will be some scattered storms in the afternoon and evening. Only 40% rain coverage. That drops to 30% on Sunday with isolated storms later on Father's Day. I'm Wake News Weather Authority meteorologist Josh Green.
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7: Trey Radel, your host of The Drive. I'm just joining us. We've been talking about the dumpster trash can. Without just being using silly descriptions for Barack Obama's presidential library, I mean, seriously, what the hell were they thinking? In what world is that in any way, shape, or form attractive, good looking? Where does it make sense? Where is there the function? It's terrible.
8: Was there some grand reason why it represents something? They haven't come out and said what it's shaped like, other than a garbage can.
7: Garbage can. I will get back to that, because what I really want to get to is the media now falling back in love. You know, like they always do with Barack Obama. When he has some events here, there, gives some interviews. The ridiculousness of, you know, saying, well, we really hearken back to the times where we had a classy president like him. Real quick, though, I do want to remind you that we need your help. We're doing this time capsule project here at 92.5 Fox News. 250 years for our country, and we're looking for 250 photos of veterans. Now, that can be you listening right now. It can be a family member, friend, you name it. All we want is a picture of a veteran. And what we're going to do is put this all into a time capsule. We'll have more details on that. But we want a picture of you, if you're a veteran, or someone that you know. What you can do is just email it to us. And we're doing this in the lead up to our 250th birthday here in the United States, celebrating our veterans, those who have kept our country free. And we want to be able to mark that with you and pictures of you. So just email us. The email address is timecapsule@925foxnews.com. That's timecapsule@925foxnews.com. All right, let's take a listen here as we've gone from the land acknowledgement to Barack Obama and just how here he is talking about these more civil times.
3: There are American values we can all share, regardless of party. Values every president here today, as different as we are, has tried our best to uphold. Values that John McCain and Mitt Romney believed in, no less than I did.
7: Okay. Well, there's no reason to play anymore. What you need to know is Romney murdered a man, killed his dog, hates women, and John McCain was a racist. That all according to Barack Obama. The ridiculousness that somehow, because Barack Obama gives speeches that are all warm and fuzzy, that he somehow was better than everyone else at either uniting the country or having more class, quite frankly, goes to show how either biased or ignorant people can be.
18: never let ignorance escape all that as well. Like, I mean, for all of this talk about Barack Obama's presidency when it came to things, you know, he's not fascist and he's not bombing, he's not indiscriminately bombing, he's not getting us into wars. He followed the Constitution. Yeah, okay. You realize no president does that, right? And I'm very consistent and a consistent shot taker when it comes to the way that all presidents have absolutely abused executive power. And by the way, every time that a new president comes in, they just double down, triple down on doing that, bypassing Congress, and the whole system screwed up. However, I want to come back to Barack Obama. For those of you watching or listening, and you're like, oh man, it's refreshing to hear him talk like that. We really need more of that. Barack Obama drone assassinated 3 Americans. There's no other president that's come remotely close to anything like that. For all of this talk about this, Barack Obama gets into office after criticizing the way that George W. Bush was doing things and triples down on drone programs, mass murdering, all kinds of collateral damage that includes families, women, and children. So spare me that this guy somehow is the peacemaker here at home or abroad. Like, in fact, Obama was just savage, absolutely savage in the way that he executed drone assassinations of all kinds of people, including 3 Americans, one of them 16 years old. Barack Obama and his team did call Romney essentially a murderer. They said that, and by the way, the way that they painted that narrative that the news ran with was Mitt Romney was part of Bain Capital. Bain Capital would go and buy businesses. And in ensuring that those businesses were tightened up, shored up, and ran more a fiscally responsible operation, there were layoffs. One person was laid off. That person's wife, the dude's wife, said because he got laid off, he had a heart attack 3 weeks later. Mitt Romney killed him. Like, do you realize that the dots you got to connect there and state Mitt Romney killed a man? I mean, like, but that's what the media would run with, just like they did a stupid comment. Like, I've got binders full of women. The crazy irony to that, if you remember that, if you're old enough to remember Mitt Romney saying, I have binders full of women, it was a line that he stated during a debate with Barack Obama. And there are a few things to observe in that. Number one, what that was Mitt Romney capitulating, doing what weak Republicans do. And instead of saying things like, I'm going to hire the best and the brightest, and I don't give a damn about their gender or the color of their skin, I want the best of the best. Instead of saying that, he tries to tell the CNN moderator and Barack Obama and the people watching that night on CNN that, you know what? I'm hiring women too. In fact, I have binders full of women. Now, it's a line that comes out kind of silly and sounds weird. Again, it's weak. He's capitulating. But by the way, it's exactly what the left wants. The left would love that. Yes, go out. Don't hire the best and the brightest. Go hire people based on their gender or the color of their skin or their sexuality. Mitt Romney does that. Sounds like a fool in doing it, by the way, I think to Republicans and Democrats, and gets absolutely pummeled for it. McCain, again, was a racist. So there you have Obama loving on Romney and McCain. And Barack Obama also talking about the transition of power.
3: A belief in the peaceful transfer of power after the people have spoken in fair and free elections, recognizing that in a large, complicated society like ours, no group or faction gets its way 100% of the time.
18: So a few things I want to unpack there. Nobody gets what they want 100% of the time. Yeah, exactly. Like, Democrat wins. Republicans say it's rigged. A Republican wins. Democrats say it's rigged. You got to look at your own side. Like, It's just so much easier when you're just freaking honest about it all. And recognizing, yeah, you know what, idiots on this side do it, idiots on that side do it. But there are so many people that just listen to the stupid talking points and believe that their side is holier than thou. They're the best. They're the ones who clearly have the moral support, the moral majority. They're the best. It's all nonsensical, all of it. Now, I, personally, I'm a Republican. I'm a conservative. Before anything, I'm an American, then I'm a conservative, then I'm a Republican. And I don't even know what Democrat or Republican means these days, given either the crazy far left that I see in the Democratic Party today. I don't recognize that party anymore. And in the Republican Party, while the left wants to paint MAGA as being this crazy far-right faction of the Republican Party, do you know what the

0: years. And that includes everything from tariffs to trying to shore up our trade deficits, introducing tariffs to, by the way, protect the unions. This is what Trump has been doing. And these are things that Bernie Sanders preached about for decades. But as soon as Trump adopts it, oh, it's more fascist behavior, it's bad. It was good when Bernie said it. When Trump decides to actually do it, then it's bad. You also have a president, by the way, who on gay stuff, I don't even want to say gay rights because that's just a dumb thing. I don't even understand why they call it rights or whatever. But when you talk about the way that this president has talked about the LGBT, whatever other letters you want to throw in, community, the first thing is, he is the first president to walk into office to openly support gay marriage. Doesn't care. And by the way, it's not liberal. It's libertarian. I don't care what you want to do. That's between you and your church or you and your husband or wife. Don't care. That's Trump. Both Barack Obama and Joe Biden opposed same-sex marriage. Donald Trump's the only one to walk into office that just was like, yeah, I don't care. You go for it. Not my thing, man. Donald Trump is more liberal than any Republican that we've seen at a high level on abortion before. Trump criticizes Florida and DeSantis for the abortion rules, and yet somehow he gets painted as this far-right Nazi that wants to take away women's rights. The hypocrisy from people like Barack Obama knows no bounds. We'll be back. I'll try to get your calls. 239-479-5592.
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3: Trey Radel, your own stuff to drive. 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I want to get back to some of your calls. 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Hello, Robert and Lehigh. You're on 92.5 Fox News. How you doing?
4: What's up, Trey?
3: You tell me?
4: Let me get right to the point. I think I know why Trump is hated so much. It's because he locked down people during COVID over the 15 days that he originally said. And he even actually said that he would probably lose the election. And then what they did, they just used that. And they just piled on and piled on. That initially created the TDS. And then they just went with it and made everybody, well, at least the Democrats, hate them so much. That's what happened.
3: Yeah.
4: And who knew that they could even do that, to be honest with you? I served in the military.
3: You think that Trump, I don't know if he really even, I know we had the 14 days. I don't know how hardcore he was on advocating for lockdowns, but I kind of think that long before that, that Trump derangement syndrome set in, like by his first year. I mean, there were people who.
4: Well, Iran knew all about him too.
3: What's that?
4: I mean, he was all against Iran even before he did that. I mean, Iran could have been a lot of the stuff that people, you know, the propaganda could have been a lot of Iranian propaganda. Because Iran did know that, you know, I mean, there's plenty of evidence that Trump was all against Iran. And Iran just probably spread propaganda. And Trump locked us down for more than 15 days. And that started TDS. And they just ran with it.
3: So
4: Nancy Pelosi said to always, take an opportunity when you got it. You know, and that's what she did.
3: Yeah.
4: And now it's just rapid. I think Trump should apologize for that.
3: For the
4: but
3: the
4: locking
3: down?
4: I love Trump. I voted for him the whole time. Don't get me wrong.
3: So okay. So I'm just gonna be honest here. I totally disagree with that. I think that the lockdowns. So TDS, the way that I look at it, that's like a left thing. It's a Democrat thing. And TDS, Trump derangement syndrome, as it has been labeled, is when people are totally irrational about their view on Donald Trump and everything else, to the point where we make the joke, if Trump cured cancer, tomorrow you'd have to have hashtags and rallies, I'm for cancer. But what you're getting at, though, regarding the lockdowns, that was a state-by-state thing. I mean, Trump did support some of that. He did question, by the way, DeSantis, as well as the governor in Georgia at the time. But I didn't find Trump to be a hardcore advocate of locking the country down. Did you?
4: Well, Trump did say that he would probably lose the election if he locked people down, but he did it to save so many lives. I mean, who knows how many lives he saved? Maybe he just prolonged.
3: Do you think that lockdown saved lives?
4: I have no idea. I mean, you might have prolonged the inevitable.
3: Well, the answer is the way that it all ends up shaking out is that lockdowns did 1,000 times more damage than opening up. Damage that has lasted and will last for generations. Sure. It's terrible what they did. Anyway, all right.
4: Yeah, absolutely.
3: Okay. Cool. Thank you. I appreciate the call. I didn't quite get it or where dude was coming from or stands, but okay. I've got time for maybe another here. We've got a guest coming up at 7. Hello, Carl in Naples. You're on the drive.
0: Hey, good afternoon. Listen, I've been listening and watching about this Obama library, and you've had everything on the nose. And the one thing that was brought up and I thought that was very funny is, one, they're charging like $30 a head to get in, which is the most for any presidential library. And you have to show an ID to get in. So I guess all of the minorities and the black people who are, like they say, are too stupid to get IDs to vote can't even get to the presidential library for Barack Obama.
3: Yeah. They can't drive there because the whole system is racist. They cannot get into the Barack Obama presidential library because they're obviously racists that are running it. I mean, how dare you ask for ID?
0: Yes.
3: And the cover
0: these people, these leftists, if somebody, if the other Democrats or whatever would just open their eyes and get off of Trump derangement syndrome and go, most of what they say is just so hypocritical of everything that they do. And you know what? In another year or two, it's not going to be Trump derangement syndrome. It's going to be J.D. Vance derangement syrangement or Marco Rubio derangement syndrome. It's not going to ever end. They always say it's Trump. Remember when I think our governor DeSantis ran, they were just saying he's a worse racist than Donald Trump. It's like, well, I thought you were just against Donald Trump, but they're terrible people, and somebody's got to call them out.
3: Well said. The other thing that I want to—I just didn't even get a chance this week—but with a few seconds left, Maria Bartiromo of Fox Business. Talking to a leftist from California, Congressman Ro Khanna, on the SAVE Act, which would demand that you show ID when you vote.
5: What's the problem with the Save America Act? Why do Democrats push back on the idea that you have to prove citizenship to vote? What's the problem? Are there just too many illegals in this country voting?
6: It's not an issue that you have undocumented people in mass numbers voting. You know that, Maria. The data doesn't show that. And the challenge is
5: Elections have been lost just by 1,000 votes, 500 votes here, 1,000. So when you say, there aren't large numbers of illegals voting, there shouldn't be any illegals voting. It's against the law.
6: Elections
5: have been lost by a couple of votes. So just to say, it's not a lot, that's not an answer, sir.
3: My favorite answer is it's already illegal to vote if you're not a citizen. Okay. Just like it's already illegal to buy liquor if you're not 21. Well, don't ask for ID. We're going to take a break. When we come back, some hardcore executive orders from Donald Trump on DEI. I'm Trey Radles Drive.
7: I'm Jada Lankford Fleming, and I'm running for re-election to the Lee County School Board because our schools are finally moving in the right direction, and we've worked too hard to let the liberal Democrats take us backward. 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
9: An agreement between Israel and Hezbollah. I'm Lisa Lacera, Fox News. Is coming after heavy fighting last night as the U.S.-Iran Memorandum of Understanding hangs in the balance.
10: Last night, four Israeli soldiers were killed when Hezbollah attacked their tank in southern Lebanon. The IDF called it a violation of the ceasefire. Israel then launched retaliatory strikes against dozens of targets. The U.S.-Iran Memorandum of Understanding states Lebanon is covered by the ceasefire. One day after Iran's supreme leader accused Trump of signing the memorandum out of desperation, Trump responded, quote, "We didn't meet out of desperation. Iran did. They are finished."
9: Fox's Lucas Tomlinson at the White House. President Trump says the Strait of Hormuz is open and oil tankers are moving through. Italy's foreign minister canceled a planned trip to the U.S. after that country's prime minister claims President Trump lied about her taking a picture with him.
11: Italian Prime Minister Giorgia Meloni says President Trump lied about her on Italian television, describing a conversation during this week's G7 summit. The Italian broadcaster La Sette reports he told him in a phone interview, "She's probably happy I talked to her. I didn't have to talk to her. She begged me to take a picture with her. She wanted a picture with me so badly. I wouldn't have taken it, but I felt sorry for her." The channel hasn't released the original audio of the president's interview, just a dubbed version in Italian. Prime Minister Meloni says Donald Trump's statements are completely made up, and neither I nor Italy ever beg.
9: Fox's Chris Foster. Heading into Tuesday's South Carolina primary, President Trump now says either candidate, not just Lieutenant Governor Pamela Yvette, would be a good pick. State Attorney General Alan Wilson said on social media he was happy to have the president's endorsement. The new Air Force One unveiled by President Trump at Joint Base Andrews. The new aircraft, a jumbo jet formerly owned by Qatar, is painted navy blue on the underside with a thin red stripe above it. Democrats have expressed concerns over the acceptance of the jet due to national security concerns. America's listening to Fox News.
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16: Hey guys, Dr. Amy here, your favorite chiropractor. 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And today we're going to talk about temperature regulation. And there is a research study that was done that showed chiropractic adjustments can and will regulate your temperature. Now, this is a big deal for women that suffer from hot flashes. And also, recently I've seen a lot of men and women in general that are struggling with temperature regulation because of the heat that we deal with here. What I've found is that people who struggle with temperature issues usually have a problem in their cervical spines, meaning your neck, and more specifically, that problem is at C1, C2, and C3. If you struggle with hot flashes or just temperature regulation in general, and you've never had the top of your spine checked, that's the next step. And if you're wondering if this can help, I want you to know that all we have to do is check to find the cause of the problem. Call us at 239-628-4899. And always remember, your power is on.
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3: Trey Radle, your host of The Drive. The Heritage Institute is hands down like the conservative think tank for all of America. I love what they do, and I love having their guests on. Joining us now is Mike Gonzalez, who does. We're going to talk with him actually with quite a bit here. We're going to talk about something that we've seen here in Florida and now being applied at the federal level. We talked about this yesterday here in the city of Fort Myers. The city of Fort Myers had better get rid of some of these DEI programs and awards, as they call them, for minority businesses and more, because the state will be putting into a law, in effect, that you cannot operate with DEI anymore. We're also going to talk with Mike about Cuba, though. So first, Mike, great to have you on. If I could have you just kind of give us the lowdown on how this new OMB rule, the Office of Management Budget, through Donald Trump, will restrict some of the money regarding everything from DEI to ridiculous gender ideology and more.
20: Yeah, so it's a rule by OMB. It's open for comment now. I urge the people listening to go to the Federal Register, federalregister.org, and comment, look for the rule and comment on it. It puts regulatory muscle on the executive orders that the Trump administration issued in its first year, saying that DEI was not to be used. DEI being diversity, equity, and inclusion, which sound good. I mean, people may wonder, well, why doesn't Gonzalez like diversity, equity, and inclusion? All Americans should like it, but no, they are really an instrument to implement leftist policies. We saw two examples this week where the baseball players that wanted to wear Bible verses on their hat were told they were going to be penalized and fined because that was not inclusive, which is bizarre and ridiculous. Telling them that they couldn't do it is exclusive. The inclusion is a language code to impose the right orthodoxy. We should be against these things. So what the Trump administration is doing, it's saying that federal agencies and people who receive federal grants and awards, taxpayer money, in other words, cannot use this money to promote DEI policies, DEI ideas, DEI practices, or gender theory, or disparate impact. We can go into disparate impact also if you want. And the fourth one, it does many things, but the four that I highlighted is collaboration with China, with our main 21st century rival, our adversary. So these are things that are good. It's about time that we stop spending our money, our taxpayer money, on things that are bad for us, for Americans, that are inimical to Americans.
3: And if I may, like, what you bring up is how the left in our country has utilized certain programs, certain ideologies, ones that they show that they're all positive. Why are you against diversity? Why are you against inclusion? And they do that to very clearly, very obviously work to push ideologies and hence get political results here at home. I would like, though, for a second, if we could even broaden this out a little bit, the shutting down of USAID was also taxpayer funding, but that supported leftist causes all over the freaking world. Are all of these together in the way that the Trump administration is identifying ways that taxpayer dollars are used for what are ultimately political gain?
20: Right. So the Trump administration has been great at this, which is saying, let's go beyond what is behind all this and what has discovered this machine, this vicious cycle in which the left gives taxpayer money to NGOs and parties and entities that create mischief with it, that support anti-American mischief, and then they use part of that money to donate to the campaigns of the politicians who support these things. It's a vicious circle in which everybody benefits. Everybody's beak is wet, except for who? The American taxpayer who is forced to pay for this mischief, which is then used to pay for activities that are anti-American. The left is by definition anti-American. I'm glad that you brought up the USAID example. Since we stopped funding USAID, Latin American conservative presidential candidates, in fact, most of them Trumpian, not all, but most of them Trumpians, have gone on an unprecedented 6-0 run. They have won the last six elections in a row. And here, I'm going to break news here. I'm going to make a prognosis here on your show. On Sunday, June the 21st, the conservative, very Trumpian, the Estrella candidate in Colombia is going to win and make it 7-0.
3: Wow.
20: And that's because we're no longer sending your money, my money, the money of our listeners right now to support his opponent.
3: By the way, that president of Colombia, very far left, mouthed off quite a bit to President Trump on what he was going to do, what he was not going to do. President Trump had some threats over the terms of funding over the year with some of those spats. And now Colombia, which is, by the way, generally speaking, been a very center-right country, friends of ours, yeah, economically, militarily, yeah, and that's great, yeah, news to hear about that. So that's your prediction this weekend.
20: Yeah, and as you're absolutely right, Trey, the present President Petro is a Marxist, a former guerrilla, a former terrorist. He's an unending source of mirth because he gets drunk in the evening and he gets high and he starts to tweet really ridiculous statements, quoting García Márquez. And if I'm bored or I've had a bad day, I just go to his ex handle. And what is Petro tweeting about now at 8 p.m.? You know how they tell you not to drink and dial. He doesn't follow that rule.
3: But That's hilarious. I did not know that. I'll have to check that out. On the line with us right now, Mike Gonzalez, who's with the Heritage Foundation. Heritage is America's premier think tank. You can always go to heritage.org to learn more. I've worked with this organization, known this organization for so many years, and I love what they do. So just to put a bow on this OMB rule, is there anything else? Actually, what I'd like to ask you, too, is about the China situation, how this also had been, there had been taxpayer dollars in some way, shape, or form funding China-linked projects.
20: Well, we saw Tulsi Gabbard just on her way out of the DNI just released the Fauci files. You know, we have been paying for China to, again, do bad stuff against us. And what this rule says, again, it's a rule, it says that it prohibits the obligation and expenditure of federal funds to support certain foreign collaborations involving covered foreign countries and covered foreign entities. And later on in the rule, so it doesn't play hide the ball, it says that it's China or Chinese-owned companies. We cannot participate, collaborate, or coordinate bilaterally with them. I want to say, I do want to say that those listening should go to federalregister.gov. The regulation in question is called Regulation for Federal Financial Assistance. Read it. Make your own opinion. You've heard me now. Make your own opinion. If you like it, add a comment. If you don't like it, add a comment. Make your own mind after you read it. The left is going nuts. You want to know how many comments this rule already has? It already has 35,425 comments. And the left is piling on. The government does care about, you know, people commenting. It is your civic duty to do these things, to read these things, to comment on. You don't need to be to have gone to study these things in college or in high school. Any American can understand these things, process them, and make their own opinion.
3: Mike, again, that's federalregister.gov, everyone. Mike, while we have you here, so you know, you're listening right now, Mike was actually born in Cuba and resided there until he was 12 years old. And this is another area of expertise that that he offers on behalf of Heritage. So what, I mean, I'll just ask, man, I am really fascinated by the possibilities here of what's happening in Cuba. Very briefly, what I think that a layman like myself or other gringos like me, we see happening is that there's essentially kind of a soft power being exerted, and it's essentially a chokehold on the Cuban economy with the blocking of energy going there. They've had rolling blackouts. The economy is at apparently the worst it has ever been. And by the way, it's always been pretty crappy, certainly for the people, not the dictators making their money. And so what the concept here is, hopefully they will relent or relinquish some sort of power, strike a deal. What happens?
20: Yeah, so you're absolutely right. Communism doesn't work. Breaking news. It's not going to work for Zora Mandani in New York, or for the new mayor that we're going to get in Washington, D.C. Not going to work for her either. It never works. It's like 35 and 0 of not working in any country. It didn't work with Germany. Why would it work with anyone else?
3: Yeah.
20: But you're right. Not only was I born in Cuba, through my father's mother, my family was in Cuba for generations and generations, several governors of Cuba, and also a couple of governors of Florida, by the way, because they would retire. They were retiring in Havana after leaving St. Augustine. So, look, the Cuban government is on Thursday they announced a raft of policies, 176 policies, saying, you know, we're going to be capitalist now. We're going to allow people to invest, come back, plunk your money in here. Now you're going to be able to own 100% of the company. You're not going to be able to, you know, you won't have to take on a joint venture partner. That is a lot of hooey. What they want to do is stave off giving up power. In fact, at the end of the vote in the National Assembly, the puppet president of Cuba, Miguel Díaz-Canel, finished by saying socialism or death. Okay? So this is a desperate play to keep power in the Communist Party and the Castro family. They have had economic openings before, and when the pressure's off, they close down again because they have the infrastructure to close down. These are not people you want to trust. They're a deadbeat government. They have never paid a loan in their lives. They used to get free money from the Soviet Union and free money from Venezuela. And, of course, now that President Trump and Marco Rubio and J.D. Vance have closed off their sugar daddies, they are, you know, they don't know what to do. Well, there's one thing only to do: relinquish power, allow other parties to run, allow, you know, people to speak the truth and say whatever they think without being thrown in the dungeon. And the Castro family, they've had 67 years. They have destroyed Havana. They have destroyed the island. For heaven's sakes, leave power. It's enough.
3: Do you think that there will be any form of a transition? You know, while they're trying to talk this talk, what do you think needs to happen to actually, you know, what would define success?
20: For them to leave, for Cuba to have a transition period immediately, in the short term and short and long and medium term, to have a transitional government that is not communist. We don't need to put American troops on the ground. I don't want that. I don't want kids from Kansas having to go to Cuba. This mango is going to fall off the tree on its own. All we need to do is keep applying the same pressure that we're applying right now.
3: I want to note that you gave both the most Cuban and Florida analogy ever, that the mango will fall off the tree. my man, awesome talking with you. Again, Mike is with the Heritage Foundation. You go to heritage.org. Once again, go to federalregister.gov. Remind us again please what to look for.
20: 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You can understand this. You can make up your own mind. It's not written in gobbledygook. It's written by very smart people at the Office of Management and Budget. The director of OMB, Russ Boat, is a genius. 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
3: There you have it. 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Mike, a huge thank you. Till next time, my friend.
20: Thank you. Thanks a lot for having me. Bye.
3: Thank you so much. I'm Trey Radel. This is Drive. We'll be right back.
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3: Trey Riedel, your host of The Drive. So Mike mentioned the fact that there were baseball players who were getting crap for putting Bible verses on their hats, and they wanted to put those on the same games that they were being forced to wear all kinds of different parts of their uniform that were pride flags. That was the San Francisco Giants. This has just happened again, by the way. There's another professional baseball team, minor league team, the York Revolution. And the York Revolution forced their players to wear these jerseys. It, by the way, they're ridiculous. Like, it's a normal jersey, and then the sleeves are all the pride flag. And there were players who said, no, I'm not going to do it. I'm not putting this on. It, by the way, good for them to actually stand up. Well, this team has thrown their people under the bus. These guys refuse to put them on. The team is now taking a forfeit. They just said, okay, we're not going to play, everybody. Forfeit. Some of you are going to lose your pay, and you're going to have some problems moving forward. This team based in Pennsylvania. And the owner of this team put out a statement. It says, to be clear, this action by the players is completely inconsistent with our vision as the most welcoming place in York. So they're welcoming when they're forcing players to wear the pride flag. And it's reminds me of a Seinfeld skit. And it's one of my favorite ones. Because, by the way, those players are never like, oh, I hate gay people. They're painted that way. Oh, you must obviously hate gays because you won't wear this on your uniform. And here is the Seinfeld episode. This is Kramer. All baseball players are Kramer.
22: Cosmo Kramer.
23: Okay, you're checked in.
22: Yeah, thank you.
23: Here's your AIDS ribbon.
22: No, thanks.
23: You don't want to wear an AIDS ribbon?
22: No.
23: But you have to wear an AIDS ribbon.
22: I have to?
23: Yes.
22: Yeah, see, that's why I don't want to.
23: But everyone wears the ribbon. You must wear the ribbon.
22: What you are? You're a ribbon bully.
23: Hey, you, come back here. Come back here and put this on.
22: Hey, where's your ribbon?
24: Oh, I don't wear the ribbon.
25: You don't wear the ribbon? Aren't you against AIDS?
22: Yeah, I'm against AIDS.
24: I mean, I'm walking, aren't I? Just don't wear the ribbon.
26: Who do you think you are?
22: Put the ribbon on.
25: Hey, Cedric. Bob, this guy won't wear a ribbon.
27: Who doesn't want to wear the ribbon?
3: And go kick Kramer's ass. He's participating in the walk. Put some money here. Let's go to AIDS research. But clearly you love AIDS. You're anti-gay, and you love AIDS and want AIDS to kill people. Because you won't wear the ribbon. And that is the ridiculous way that our society phrases things now, and it's a damn shame. 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We're going to take a break and be back. I'm Trey Radel's Drive.
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5: 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Louisiana leaders sharing recovery details after a deadly tropical storm battered Gulf states.
6: Louisiana Governor Jeff Landry declaring a state of emergency in response to the storm, calling the amount of rain historic.
7: It probably will break a state record for the amount of waterfall in such a short period of time.
6: The National Weather Service noting parts of the state saw more than 20 inches of rain.
5: Fox's Kristen Goodwin, USA is on the next round of the FIFA World Cup after defeating Australia in Seattle 2-0. Second goal came after a review from referees on the Alex Freeman, whether he was offside.
8: After factual review, the goal scorer was not in offside position.
5: Well, that sound courtesy of Fox Sports. USA's next game is Thursday against Turkey. 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
10: Good evening, Southwest Florida. Tracking isolated storms for our far inland and interior communities tonight. The rest of us left with a partly cloudy sky. Let's talk about this weekend. It'll still be hot. Afternoon highs pushing into the mid-90s. Factor in the humidity, feeling closer to 100, 105, even close to 108 degrees at times out there. Looking at rain chances on Saturday, could see a coastal stray shower in the morning, but there will be some scattered storms in the afternoon and evening. Only 40% rain coverage. That drops to 30% on Sunday with isolated storms later on Father's Day. I'm Wake News Weather Authority meteorologist Josh Green.
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0: Troy Radel, your host of The Drive. Graham Plattner, do you know that name? This is the dude who is running for the United States Senate in Maine. And this guy is, there's just all kinds of documented incidents of him saying all kinds of things that Democrats would absolutely crap all over and call someone totally irrelevant and unfit for office, and there's no way, or they would take it further and say, you know, you're a literal Nazi. The problem for Graham Plattner is he has a literal Nazi symbol on his body, a tattoo. Now, this isn't something that it's like, you know, where you have to, you know, go into a scientific calculus and figure, oh, look at the connect the dots on the way that this tattoo is connected to the other one. And then when you connect it there and then you look back at early 19th century symbolism that Adolf Hitler once read about. It's nothing like that. It's an actual Nazi tattoo that he's been open about. He had it covered up later. So on top of, well, first of all, what you need to know is this guy who actually has a Nazi tattoo says this.
1: The start of this is going to be building power. You know, at the end of the day, I firmly believe that we are facing fascism in this country. Historically, the only thing that's ever beaten that is a broad-based working-class coalition.
0: By the way, there's so many parts about that that are just retarded, but let me go to the latter half. What beats fascism?
1: The start of this is going to be building power. You know, at the end of the day, I firmly believe that we are facing fascism in this country. Historically, the only thing that's ever beaten that is a broad-based working-class coalition.
0: What does that even mean? What broad-based working? What does that even mean?
2: It didn't mean anything, but it sounded good.
0: Doesn't it? That's just the greatest. Look,
2: didn't it make you feel good?
0: Politicians on all sides can do this, right? But like, when you could just string words together that sound pretty awesome.
2: They do that. I know that a lot of times they do that just to lose half the crowd right off the top.
0: Broad-based coalition. Okay. Of working class people. You know, the thing about that is everyone's working class. I mean, honest to God, even if you get into people who are making millions of dollars a year, who have a high net worth, I'm working my ass off is what they tell you. We're working. I work. I'm working class. So you get the kind of catch-all on that, but I get a kick out of this guy who literally has talked up Nazis. We'll get to more of the history on this guy. However, I want to tell you, wait till we get to Democratic candidates being asked about him. That will have in a second. But this dude who has a literal Nazi tattoo on him is talking about how all these fascists, and what has ever beaten them is a broad-based coalition of working-class people. All right, like... I don't think so, actually. I mean, one of the more popular fascists of our time would be Mussolini in Italy. The way that he utilized his dictatorship and fascism was not purely governmental. So, for example, let me give you an example that's analogous to what Mussolini did that was done here. We know that the government cannot censor speech. So instead, the government's going to tell a bunch of private companies, your ass had better censor speech. And that would be formerly Twitter. It would be Facebook. It would be Instagram. And definitely corporate news. And that's what Mussolini believed in. He believed in a strong alignment of the government and private companies to exert influence and keep the country on lockdown. So real quick, though, just a little history note here. The people that defeated Mussolini were not a broad-based coalition of the working class. It was mother effing militaries. And only then, when the military goes in, namely the United States, did the him and his family get hung by the Italians. So I think the Italians might differ with Graham Platner and their broad-based coalition of working-class people. It is awesome that you can just string together words that just sound great. Like, you know, well, what do we have here? Our strength is in our diversity. By the way, you can make an argument against that pretty quickly. You want to see some of the least diverse places where diversity has really done well? Why don't you go to Sweden? Go to Stockholm, go to Gothenburg, where there have been massive influxes of, in particular, Palestinians. Diversity is our strength. And what have you seen? That literal generations of the Palestinians that the Swedes took in over a two-decade period, when they start 20 years ago, it's actually more, you go back about 25, 30 years ago, when they start, what spikes? Crime. What kind of crime? Rape, violent crime, assaults, all of them spike. And then crime really doesn't decrease in these two particular cities. Why? There's still rape. There's still assault. There's still violence. And do you know who it's being committed by? The sons of said Palestinian refugees. It's generational. Diversity is our strength. Yet not there. And not in a whole lot of places where it could be detrimental, in fact. And that, by the way, is not to even be a comment on race, on the very white Nordic, you know, the Swedes. It's culture. It's values. That's what's at play. When you look at these countries that are super successful, and let me draw on where I just was for a couple of weeks, Japan. Third largest city in the world. Forever, Tokyo was the number one most populated city in the world. But a couple of others have exploded in population, Mumbai and Shanghai. And those cities have lots of crime. The only reason Shanghai doesn't have quite

0: and big government's got everything. And that's the way the dictatorship runs there. In Tokyo, no crime. I mean, like, it is the safest city in the world. By the way, Japan, the most restrictive in the world when it comes to immigration. The only people that commit crimes time and time again that do things like take advantage of tourists, spike their drinks with the drugs, or rob them, hold them maybe at something like a knife point, pickpockets, things like that. Not one Japanese person. All migrants. All of them. Diversity is our strength, I remind you. So back to Grant Plattner. Yes, we're back. Grant Plattner, guy with a Nazi tattoo who believes that the broad coalition of whatever will fight against fascism because this country is full of fascists and fascism. This is a dude who had all kinds of posts that were all linked to him on social media where he blamed, God, I'm laughing because I'm uncomfortable now, blamed rape victims for not taking responsibility, that rape victims put themselves in the spot. Called himself a communist at one point. I guess the Democrats love him for that. Was part of this social media movement of ACAB, A-C-A-B, All Cops Are Bastards. Also crapped all over rural white Americans, said that they are racist and stupid, while he, by the way, has been part of racist slurs as well as homophobic. Doesn't like the gays. You'd think that would be disqualifying so far, everything I've gone through with the Democratic Party, but nope, that's not the case. He has put out all kinds of, again, on social media that he didn't delete. Later they were deleted, about the Virgin Mary and crapping all over Christianity, and says that he did these because he was just in a bad place. His ex-girlfriends, again, if when you listen to this, you might be like thinking, you know, whatever, people run for office and ex-girlfriends say things, they come out. For example, Donald Trump has had loads of women who've come out and stated these types of things. Brett Kavanaugh, who had someone testify in freaking congressional hearings while he was trying to get appointed to the Supreme Court. So if you look at that and see the way that the Democrats say that because there are these allegations, you're disqualified. There's no way you should even be running for office. Why are they not applied to Grant Plattner? You know why, I know why. We'll get more into that. But he's had multiple ex-girlfriends go on record with media saying that he was violent with them, toxic with them. They shared texts where he physically intimidated them, threatened them by text and more. And look, this goes on and on. So he's a bad dude. He's just not a good person. By all accounts, this is a guy who seems like a real piece of trash. You know, and that's that. Everyone knows it. And the way that you know they know it is you see that occasionally the news will do their job. Here is NBC asking Hakeem Jeffries and Warnock, a senator out of Georgia, about Grant Plattner. Listen to their answers, the exact same.
1: 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Leader Jeffries.
2: Listen, the voters of Maine are ultimately going to be the ones to decide what's in the best interest of the people of Maine. At this period of time, I'm just focused on making sure we take back control of the House of Representatives.
1: Do you believe Grant Plattner has the character to serve in the United States Senate?
3: I think that the voters of Maine have an opportunity to see who they want to represent them in the United States Senate. They will decide that.
1: You know, you are considered a leader within the Democratic Party. Do you plan to campaign for Grant Plattner, Senator?
3: I intend to focus on the people of Georgia.
0: By the way,

0: whenever, like, so candidates will answer everything when it comes to being able to send home a political point. You can ask them about foreign policy. You can ask them about economics, home policy around other states. If you were to ask that dude or Warnock or Jeffries about policy in the state of Texas or Florida, they'd be happy to slam it. If you ask about Ashley Moody running for Senate in Florida, oh, they will have all kinds of answers. But when they don't want to answer, it's, well, I'm just focused on what I do.
1: We're concentrating on this right now. And
0: you know what this also reminds you of is Mamdani. Mamdani, who...
1: That's the commie Mamdani, right?
0: Yeah, that's exactly right. He's making sure, mayor of New York City. This is a guy who spoke out rapidly against Israel in every way, shape, or form, and was very vocal about it, is very knowledgeable about everything going on with Israel, very obviously because that's all he's talked about for many years on social media, podcasts, and more. When he's running in New York, where he knows that there's a large Jewish constituency, and they ask him anything about anything, he's there to answer. But when it came to Israel, you know, I'm not really focused. I'm just focused on New York. But you just answered 15 questions about Florida, DeSantis, Texas. I'm just focused on me and what I'm trying to do.
1: What it is, he's focusing on the questions that he wants to answer is what he's doing.
0: Or and you get asked a question and you answer the question you wish was asked. You just, and that's what you do. You steer it. At times, people are not always great at being able to do what those two gentlemen just did. Now, look, what they did, by the way, you know what? Let me just take a very quick step back here. I'm not here to consult for Democrats. But like, can you come up with anything better than these stupid answers that everyone recognizes is just a cop out? You answered everything about everything except for this thing. Now you're just focused on what you do. Like, couldn't you just say something like, yeah, man, dude had a rough past. Yeah, had a rough past. Apparently has some PTSD, has some issues. And I think he's good now. He's a good man. And, you know, I think we can watch people through trials and tribulations become better men. I'm for him. Like, is that not simple enough? It to me, it's still strange how some people who are supposed to be these veterans, like Hakeem Jeffries, been in the game for a long time, and yet they get tripped up. That said, here's someone who you've heard for decades, Hillary Clinton. Terrible answers.
2: I feel about him the way I feel about any candidate. I want to see what kind of candidate he actually turns out to be.
0: Okay. This is great because this guy's been running for more than a year. This is a very recent interview with Hillary Clinton. How do you feel about Graham Platter? I just said something. Now I just said the same thing again. We'll just see. Listen, though. She goes all over.
2: I feel about him the way I feel about any candidate. I want to see what kind of candidate he actually turns out to be. The bumps on the road that he has experienced and some of the things he has said.
3: Bumps on the road?
2: Well, yeah, I mean, clearly bumps on the road in terms of some of his prior behavior, some of his prior statements. And I will tell you, I served with Susan Collins. She is going to be very hard to beat. And it's going to be a tough election. So I'm reserving.
3: But if you were a Mainer, where would you pull the lever?
2: But I'm not a Mainer. I'm a New Yorker. No, but seriously, I mean...
3: You're going to let that pitch go by?
2: But David, look, I think we can get actually to what we need in the majority in the House, which will give us a check on him.
0: That's all over the map. But it's actually pretty shocking, not only how bad of a job she did, but, you know, she effectively stated there that Susan Collins is going to win, and if she was there, that she wouldn't even vote for him. Now, you know, is that a moment where Hillary Clinton maybe was just kind of honest as she could be? Maybe. I also
1: such a rare occasion.
0: I know. I also think that there is some calculation in it. And by her answer, what I read from that is this guy's dead in the water, right? That he's going to have a difficult time unseating Susan Collins. But again, it's a midterm election. There's a lot of energy on that Democrat side. Time will tell. That does it for us here this evening. For Ian and Katrina, I am Trey Radel. That was The Drive. Have a great weekend, everybody. Great to be with you this Freestyle Friday. Mark Levin's up next.
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11: The deal hangs in the balance. I'm Lee Silicera, Fox News. After heavy fire between Israel and Hezbollah, talks between the U.S. and Iran are on hold.
12: Israel says it fired upon 80 Hezbollah targets in Lebanon. It came after Hezbollah, the Iranian-backed group, killed four Israeli soldiers earlier on in the day. And Lebanon says that as many as 47 people killed in these latest Israeli airstrikes that we saw earlier today. Vice President J.D. Vance was supposed to be in Switzerland for the first of 60 days of talks to secure a permanent deal. Iran says that its delegation delayed the departure because of the exchange of fire between Hezbollah and the IDF.
11: Fox's Alex Hogan in Tel Aviv. A new AP NORC poll finds President Trump's approval rating on Iran stands at 34%. Even as a deal to begin negotiations materialized, the poll was conducted June 11th through 17th, just after the president backed off threats to escalate the conflict. His overall approval rating stands at 37%. A federal judge will allow some challenges to President Trump's executive order targeting mail-in voting from Democratic-led states and some voting rights groups ahead of the midterms.
13: The judge writing postponing may inflict significant hardship on plaintiffs. The order includes the government creating a list of eligible voters, directing the U.S. Postal Service to deliver mail-in ballots only to those on the list. Plaintiffs argue it's unconstitutional, noting the Constitution allows states to oversee federal elections. But the judge also acknowledging there are many uncertainties as to how federal agencies will eventually implement the order, so it could be premature to challenge anything beyond November's midterms.
11: Fox's Kristen Goodwin, the White House vowing to continue to fight the issue. Authorities in Mexico working to identify four bodies found on the outskirts of Mexico City as part of the effort to find a Chicago couple who disappeared in May. That's according to the Associated Press. 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